0: Everyone's talking about Motley Crue's appearance earlier this week on American Idol with Carrie Underwood as special guest for their performance. And if you guessed that opinions are split, oh, well, you would be so correct about that. But let me know what you thought of it. 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

If you haven't heard the news, Journey has added 40 new concerts to their ongoing farewell tour. The band's current run wrapping up in July. They'll be at Sturgis in August, and the latest dates will begin in September, and they are set to continue through late November. So what that really means is you have 40 more reasons that there's no excuse for you to miss seeing Journey. So let's get it done, all right? The Wheel, it is in the sky, and it's also Ultimate Classic Rock.

Jimi Hendrix on UCR. The Barbarians of California played a show in Houston on Sunday night. And why am I telling you this? Because they allegedly had some special guests named Axel, Duff, and Slash who got up and played a couple of songs of their own, You Could Be Mine, and AC/DC's Whole Lotta Rosie. Heard it was a private gig. Let us know if you happen to be there to see it.

0: 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I will hook you up with Van Halen and more as we continue with Ultimate Classic Rock.
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14: Mostly cloudy tonight. There will be some sprinkles around, especially overnight tonight. Low temperature 45. Thursday, cloudy with scattered sprinkles. Breezy and a cooler feel on Thursday with a high of 57. Northwest winds 10 to 20 miles per hour. Thursday night, clearing sky, chilly, low of 40. Friday, morning sun giving way to increasing clouds, high of 70 degrees. High temperatures this weekend will jump into the 80s. Will be around 90 degrees for high temperatures come early next week. I'm Severe Weather Team 9 meteorologist Jeff Exline.
15: 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We are the voice of the valley, WJER.

Here's one for you. Legendary police drummer Stuart Copeland is one of the special guests for the newly announced Legends of Rock Expo in Las Vegas. That is being hosted by Gene Simmons, and it'll also feature guests like Geezer Butler of Black Sabbath, Dave Davies of the Kinks, some of Gene's Kiss comrades. September 25th through the 27th is when it's all going down, and the event promises that there will be lots of autograph signings and concerts throughout the weekend. We got you covered with the details at UCR.

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1974 is where it's at tonight on the 9 at 9. I know you have some good tunes to share with me, so let me know what you'd like to hear from 1974. This album came out this week in 1974, Exile on Main Street. Maybe you've heard of it.

0: What were once vices are now habits, an album title that I think was very identifiable for a lot of folks in the 70s. The Doobie Brothers put that out back on February 1st, 1974. Even now, people are still singing along to Blackwater. Don't forget, the Doobies are out there this summer with Santana as well as some shows of their own. That is a mighty fun double bill and a mighty great San Francisco night out. This is the 9 at 9 and it's Ultimate Classic Rock.
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Yes, indeed, I'm right here. It was nice of Elton to write a song in my honor all of the way back then. It's Wardlaw. How about some Killer Queen? We are holding it down here in 1974 on the 9 at 9, and this is your absolute favorite ultimate classic rock.

We played some shows from an upcoming Who Live album on last night's show, and at 82 years of age, the band's Roger Daltrey is following up last year's Who Farewell Tour by suggesting that his tour dates that he announced yesterday might be his farewell to the road. You know the whole thing about the Who and Farewell Tours, but this is next level, following your main band's farewell tour with your own farewell run. I respect that game, Roger Daltrey.

0: You don't want to hear from anyone else, so stay right here with us because we have one more to go on our 1974 9 at 9. 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
10: Mostly cloudy tonight. There will be some sprinkles around, especially overnight tonight. Low temperature 45. Thursday, cloudy with scattered sprinkles. Breezy and a cooler feel on Thursday with a high of 57. Northwest winds 10 to 20 miles per hour. Thursday night, clearing sky, chilly, low of 40. Friday, morning sun giving way to increasing clouds, high of 70 degrees. High temperatures this weekend will jump into the 80s. Will be around 90 degrees for high temperatures come early next week. I'm Severe Weather Team 9 meteorologist Jeff Exline.
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1: George Harrison's All Those Years Ago released as a single this week in 1981, and I'm feeling understandably nostalgic because the end of this week, Saturday, I believe, marks 15 years of ultimateclassicrock.com, and my buddy, the captain, wanted to get together to share some memories, so I've been thinking about that. It marks 15 years of ultimateclassicrock.com, and my buddy, the captain, wanted to get together to share some memories, so I've been thinking about that. I wrote something crazy, more than 300 articles the first year that UCR was around, and there's still stuff that comes up that I don't remember writing at all, but one thing that I definitely remember was that there was a new Chickenfoot song that came out on a Saturday for whatever reason, the year that we launched, and it was a sunny day. Whatever I'd been doing got put on pause because I had to let the world know that Sammy Hagar and Chickenfoot had new music, and it was this song

0: Rockers. This one's for everyone up in Strummerville, and indeed for Joe himself. If he's still anywhere near this planet, he's here today. This is for you, Joe Strummer.
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1: Another fun rockiversary there. Pretenders, Night in My Veins, their last of the Independence album, released this week in 1994. And there is a performance of the band caught live performing that famous favorite track from that last of the Independence album, Caught, at Glastonbury 2017. It's Wardlaw, and this is Ultimate Classic Rock.
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Buried Treasure. There you have Peter Frampton's tribute to Tom Petty featuring heartbreaker Benmont Tinch as a guest. And that's just one of the songs that you're going to hear on his new album, Carry the Light, which lands on Friday. You can pre-order that now at the UCR website. 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Wardlaw15 is that discount code. Ultimate Classic Rock is also the place to get qualified for the chance to win a super cool Epiphone Les Paul electric guitar signed by Peter. We will also give you copies of the new album and the 50th anniversary vinyl file edition of Frampton Comes Alive. Let's go! 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
1: It was a famous location in San Francisco that played host to U2's surprise performance in the Joshua Tree era. And now the Valancourt Fountain, which has been called both ugly and an attractive nuisance, boy, that's a backhanded compliment, is being torn down. U2 was scheduled to play two concerts in the city back in 1987, and they decided to play a free show during the day. Bill Graham helped them put it together, and fans found out 2 hours before it happened, which was no big deal, because 20,000 people still showed up, and portions of the gig later were used in the band's equally polarizing Rattle and Hum movie. They called the concert Save the Yuppies, and you always love rock and roll for a good cause, don't you? Let's go back to the Joshua Tree era right now for this one from U2, and it's Ultimate Classic Rock.

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14: Mostly cloudy tonight. There will be some sprinkles around, especially overnight tonight. Low temperature 45. Thursday, cloudy with scattered sprinkles. Breezy and a cooler feel on Thursday with a high of 57. Northwest winds 10 to 20 miles per hour. Thursday night, clearing sky, chilly, low of 40. Friday, morning sun giving way to increasing clouds, high of 70 degrees. High temperatures this weekend will jump into the 80s. Will be around 90 degrees for high temperatures come early next week. I'm Severe Weather Team 9 Meteorologist Jeff Exline.

I loved hearing Jason Newsted's Aussie stories here recently on the show. I know you did too. You'll be able to check out Jason's full interview, including stuff that we did not get to air here on the show. I'll let you know when that's up for your listening pleasure at Ultimate Classic Rock.

May 17th, 1985. Let's set the scene. Wardlaw was definitely younger. He was watching lots of MTV as a precocious teenager. And Dire Straits wrote a song that got a lot of MTV airplay, thanks to them being smart and mentioning MTV. And that just opened the door even further for more Dire Straits songs to be all over MTV and the radio that year. They released a total of 6 singles from the Brothers in Arms album, still one of my favorite records, including this big hit. It's Ultimate Classic Rock.

0: Speaking of young Wardlaw watching videos, I know we've talked about this somewhere in the past, but that is another music video I loved a lot. And that was the beginning of my total obsession with Aerosmith. I'm afraid that obsession has only grown over the years. I will always be a big fan of those bad boys from Boston. Let's face it, so will you. It's ultimate classic rock.
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I spoke with Damon Johnson of Brother Kane and Lynyrd Skynyrd again recently. I think we might let Damon come crashing back in here on the show one more time. But know this, as he would say, Damon Johnson is looking forward to those Lynyrd Skynyrd Foreigner tour dates this summer. You can see all the confirmed concerts at Ultimate Classic Rock.

0: tomorrow night. I got one for Jethro Tull fans. We will hear from Ian Anderson of Jethro Tull. And who knows what else we'll get into before the week is out. It's Ultimate Classic Rock.
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12: Mostly cloudy tonight. There will be some sprinkles around, especially overnight tonight. Low temperature 45. Thursday, cloudy with scattered sprinkles. Breezy and a cooler feel on Thursday with a high of 57. Northwest winds 10 to 20 miles per hour. Thursday night, clearing sky, chilly, low of 40. Friday, morning sun giving way to increasing clouds, high of 70 degrees. High temperatures this weekend will jump into the 80s. Will be around 90 degrees for high temperatures come early next week. I'm Severe Weather Team 9 meteorologist Jeff Exelon.
13: 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We are WJER. Yesterday, today, and tomorrow.

OU812 era Van Halen, always good stuff. It's your pal Wardlaw. It is heartbreaking news that we've got to get out of here for the night. But look, I have already promised to come back here tomorrow night, and I know you'll be here too. Let's just be honest and fair and square with each other about that. So we're all going to be just fine. Have a good night, and thank you for spending this one with Ultimate Classic Rock.

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1: AP News, I'm Ben Thomas. Thursday in Beijing will be the busiest of President Trump's three-day visit to China, meeting with President Xi Jinping at the Great Hall of the People, a formal bilateral discussion, and later a state banquet. In other news, Jennifer King reports.
2: A federal jury in Brooklyn convicted a man accused of running a secret Chinese spy outpost, of acting as an illegal foreign agent, and destroying text messages from his Chinese government handler. Liu Jinwang, also known as Harry Liu, was acquitted of a related conspiracy charge. The case arose amid concerns that China was cracking down on pro-democracy dissidents outside their national borders. Federal prosecutors say Liu and a co-defendant set up the community center in New York's Chinatown as a secret Chinese police station. I'm Jennifer King.
1: Benjamin Netanyahu's office says the Israeli Prime Minister did secretly visit the United Arab Emirates. This after U.S. Ambassador Mike Huckabee revealed that Israel has sent Iron Dome air defense weapons to UAE. Another gauge of inflation up. Ed Donahue has the latest.
3: The Labor Department says wholesale inflation, producer prices, rose 6% from a year earlier, the most since December of 2022. The Iran war has sent oil and gas prices soaring. Senate Minority Leader Chuck Schumer says instead President Trump is focused on ballroom construction.
4: I would say Trump has completely lost touch with the American people. But that would assume that Trump was ever in touch with the American people.
3: House Speaker Mike Johnson says President Trump is focused on the Iran war, which is causing all this economic uncertainty.
5: He's laser focused on trying to resolve the conflict in Iran, because if we get the Strait of Hormuz, when we get the Strait of Hormuz reopened, that will alleviate a lot of pressure with gas prices and other things in the economy.
3: According to AAA, gas prices, which had already become painful for many Americans, rose again overnight to a nationwide average of $4.51 per gallon. Ed Donahue, Washington.
1: And the Senate's confirmed Kevin Warsh as chairman of the Federal Reserve. This is AP News. Julie Walker now with a pretty complicated story about a speeding ticket.
6: A replica kit car from the classic NBC show Knight Rider got a camera speeding ticket on a New York street.
7: Knight Rider.
6: The only problem, it's sitting in the Volo Museum outside Chicago on display, and they say it hasn't moved in years. They're fighting the $50 ticket tied to the famous Trans Am from the 1980s series starring David Hasselhoff.
8: Sure you're doing only 55?
9: Of course I am. Look at the readout yourself.
6: The picture New York sent the museum shows a black sports car-like kit with what the museum says is a novelty California plate reading Knight, K-N-I-G-H-T, like kit. According to the California DMV, a person with the last name Knight renewed their registration for that state plate in March. Julie Walker, New York.
1: 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I'm Ben Thomas. 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
1: Cloudy overnight tonight with scattered sprinkles, low of 45, a few sprinkles scattered about the day Thursday. Cloudy, breezy, and cool. High temperature Thursday of 57. Thursday night, a clearing sky, chilly. Low temperatures near 40. Friday, morning sun will give way to increasing clouds, high of 70. Friday night, mostly cloudy, low 52. Saturday, partly cloudy with a chance for a shower or thunderstorm in the afternoon. High temperatures Saturday near 80. I'm Severe Weather Team 9 meteorologist Jeff Exelon.
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Cloudy overnight tonight with scattered sprinkles, low of 45. A few sprinkles scattered about the day Thursday. Cloudy, breezy, and cool. High temperature Thursday of 57. Thursday night, a clearing sky, chilly. Low temperatures near 40. Friday, morning sun will give way to increasing clouds, high of 70. Friday night, mostly cloudy, low 52. Saturday, partly cloudy with a chance for a shower or thunderstorm in the afternoon. High temperatures Saturday near 80. I'm Severe Weather Team 9 meteorologist Jeff Exline.

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1: AP News, I'm Ben Thomas. Thursday in Beijing will be the busiest of President Trump's three-day visit to China, meeting with President Xi Jinping at the Great Hall of the People, a formal bilateral discussion, and later a state banquet. In other news, Jennifer King reports.
2: A federal jury in Brooklyn convicted a man accused of running a secret Chinese spy outpost, of acting as an illegal foreign agent, and destroying text messages from his Chinese government handler. Liu Jinwang, also known as Harry Liu, was acquitted of a related conspiracy charge. The case arose amid concerns that China was cracking down on pro-democracy dissidents outside their national borders. Federal prosecutors say Liu and a co-defendant set up the community center in New York's Chinatown as a secret Chinese police station. I'm Jennifer King.
1: Benjamin Netanyahu's office says the Israeli prime minister did secretly visit the United Arab Emirates. This after U.S. Ambassador Mike Huckabee revealed that Israel has sent Iron Dome air defense weapons to UAE. Another gauge of inflation up. Ed Donahue has the latest.
3: The Labor Department says wholesale inflation, producer prices, rose 6% from a year earlier, the most since December of 2022. The Iran war has sent oil and gas prices soaring. Senate Minority Leader Chuck Schumer says instead President Trump is focused on ballroom construction.
4: I would say Trump has completely lost touch with the American people. But that would assume that Trump was ever in touch with the American people.
3: House Speaker Mike Johnson says President Trump is focused on the Iran war, which is causing all this economic uncertainty.
5: He's laser focused on trying to resolve the conflict in Iran, because if we get the Strait of Hormuz, when we get the Strait of Hormuz reopened, that will alleviate a lot of pressure with gas prices and other things in the economy.
3: According to AAA, gas prices, which had already become painful for many Americans, rose again overnight to a nationwide average of $4.51 per gallon. Ed Donahue, Washington.
1: And the Senate's confirmed Kevin Warsh as chairman of the Federal Reserve. This is AP News. Julie Walker now with a pretty complicated story about a speeding ticket.
6: A replica kit car from the classic NBC show Knight Rider got a camera speeding ticket on a New York street.
7: Knight Rider.
6: The only problem, it's sitting in the Volo Museum outside Chicago on display, and they say it hasn't moved in years. They're fighting the $50 ticket tied to the famous Trans Am from the 1980s series starring David Hasselhoff.
8: Sure you're doing only 55?
9: Of course I am. Look at the readout yourself.
6: The picture New York sent the museum shows a black sports car-like kit with what the museum says is a novelty California plate reading Knight, K-N-I-G-H-T, like kit. According to the California DMV, a person with the last name Knight renewed their registration for that state plate in March. Julie Walker, New York.
1: 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I'm Ben Thomas. 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

0: Cloudy overnight tonight with scattered sprinkles, low of 45. A few sprinkles scattered about the day Thursday. Cloudy, breezy, and cool. High temperature Thursday of 57. Thursday night, a clearing sky, chilly. Low temperatures near 40. Friday, morning sun will give way to increasing clouds, high of 70. Friday night, mostly cloudy, low 52. Saturday, partly cloudy with a chance for a shower or thunderstorm in the afternoon. High temperatures Saturday near 80. I'm Severe Weather Team 9 meteorologist Jeff Exlon.
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0: 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Michael McDonald, Christopher Cross, Toto, Ambrosia is the tip of the cruise ship. 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
2: Cloudy overnight tonight with scattered sprinkles, low of 45, a few sprinkles scattered about the day Thursday. Cloudy, breezy, and cool. High temperature Thursday of 57. Thursday night, a clearing sky, chilly. Low temperatures near 40. Friday, morning sun will give way to increasing clouds, high of 70. Friday night, mostly cloudy, low 52. Saturday, partly cloudy with a chance for a shower or thunderstorm in the afternoon. High temperature Saturday near 80. I'm Severe Weather Team 9 meteorologist Jeff Exlon.
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1: AP News, I'm Ben Thomas. Thursday in Beijing will be the busiest of President Trump's three-day visit to China, meeting with President Xi Jinping at the Great Hall of the People, a formal bilateral discussion, and later a state banquet. In other news, Jennifer King reports.
2: A federal jury in Brooklyn convicted a man accused of running a secret Chinese spy outpost, of acting as an illegal foreign agent, and destroying text messages from his Chinese government handler. Liu Jinwang, also known as Harry Liu, was acquitted of a related conspiracy charge. The case arose amid concerns that China was cracking down on pro-democracy dissidents outside their national borders. Federal prosecutors say Liu and a co-defendant set up the community center in New York's Chinatown as a secret Chinese police station. I'm Jennifer King.
1: Benjamin Netanyahu's office says the Israeli prime minister did secretly visit the United Arab Emirates, this after U.S. Ambassador Mike Huckabee revealed that Israel has sent Iron Dome air defense weapons to UAE. Another gauge of inflation up. Ed Donahue has the latest.
3: The Labor Department says wholesale inflation, producer prices, rose 6% from a year earlier, the most since December of 2022. The Iran war has sent oil and gas prices soaring. Senate Minority Leader Chuck Schumer says instead President Trump is focused on ballroom construction.
4: I would say Trump has completely lost touch with the American people. But that would assume that Trump was ever in touch with the American people.
3: House Speaker Mike Johnson says President Trump is focused on the Iran war, which is causing all this economic uncertainty.
5: He's laser focused on trying to resolve the conflict in Iran, because if we get the Strait of Hormuz, when we get the Strait of Hormuz reopened, that will alleviate a lot of pressure with gas prices and other things in the economy.
3: According to AAA, gas prices, which had already become painful for many Americans, rose again overnight to a nationwide average of $4.51 per gallon. Ed Donahue, Washington.
1: And the Senate's confirmed Kevin Warsh as chairman of the Federal Reserve. This is AP News. Julie Walker now with a pretty complicated story about a speeding ticket.
6: A replica kit car from the classic NBC show Knight Rider got a camera speeding ticket on a New York street.
7: Knight Rider.
6: The only problem, it's sitting in the Volo Museum outside Chicago on display, and they say it hasn't moved in years. They're fighting the $50 ticket tied to the famous Trans Am from the 1980s series starring David Hasselhoff.
8: Sure you're doing only 35?
9: Of course I am. Look at the readout yourself.
6: The picture New York sent the museum shows a black sports car-like kit with what the museum says is a novelty California plate reading Knight, K-N-I-G-H-T, like kit. According to the California DMV, a person with the last name Knight renewed their registration for that state plate in March. Julie Walker, New York.
1: 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I'm Ben Thomas. 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
0: Hometown news, hometown people. We are WJER. Yesterday, today, and tomorrow.

Cloudy overnight tonight with scattered sprinkles, low of 45. A few sprinkles scattered about the day Thursday. Cloudy, breezy, and cool. High temperature Thursday of 57. Thursday night, a clearing sky, chilly. Low temperatures near 40. Friday, morning sun will give way to increasing clouds, high of 70. Friday night, mostly cloudy, low 52. Saturday, partly cloudy with a chance for a shower or thunderstorm in the afternoon. High temperatures Saturday near 80. I'm Severe Weather Team 9 meteorologist Jeff Exline.

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3: Cloudy overnight tonight with scattered sprinkles, low of 45, a few sprinkles scattered about the day Thursday. Cloudy, breezy, and cool. High temperature Thursday of 57. Thursday night, a clearing sky, chilly. Low temperatures near 40. Friday, morning sun will give way to increasing clouds, high of 70. Friday night, mostly cloudy, low 52. Saturday, partly cloudy with a chance for a shower or thunderstorm in the afternoon. High temperatures Saturday near 80. I'm Severe Weather Team 9 meteorologist Jeff Exelon.
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2: AP News, I'm Ben Thomas. Thursday in Beijing will be the busiest of President Trump's three-day visit to China, meeting with President Xi Jinping at the Great Hall of the People, a formal bilateral discussion, and later a state banquet. In other news, Jennifer King reports.
3: A federal jury in Brooklyn convicted a man accused of running a secret Chinese spy outpost, of acting as an illegal foreign agent, and destroying text messages from his Chinese government handler. Liu Jinwang, also known as Harry Liu, was acquitted of a related conspiracy charge. The case arose amid concerns that China was cracking down on pro-democracy dissidents outside their national borders. Federal prosecutors say Liu and a co-defendant set up the community center in New York's Chinatown as a secret Chinese police station. I'm Jennifer King.
2: Benjamin Netanyahu's office says the Israeli prime minister did secretly visit the United Arab Emirates. This after U.S. Ambassador Mike Huckabee revealed that Israel has sent Iron Dome air defense weapons to UAE. Another gauge of inflation up. Ed Donahue has the latest.
4: The Labor Department says wholesale inflation, producer prices, rose 6% from a year earlier, the most since December of 2022. The Iran war has sent oil and gas prices soaring. Senate Minority Leader Chuck Schumer says instead President Trump is focused on ballroom construction.
5: I would say Trump has completely lost touch with the American people. But that would assume that Trump was ever in touch with the American people.
4: House Speaker Mike Johnson says President Trump is focused on the Iran war, which is causing all this economic uncertainty.
6: He's laser focused on trying to resolve the conflict in Iran, because if we get the Strait of Hormuz, when we get the Strait of Hormuz reopened, that will alleviate a lot of pressure with gas prices and other things in the economy.
4: According to AAA, gas prices, which had already become painful for many Americans, rose again overnight to a nationwide average of $4.51 per gallon. Ed Donahue, Washington.
2: And the Senate's confirmed Kevin Warsh as chairman of the Federal Reserve. This is AP News. Julie Walker now with a pretty complicated story about a speeding ticket.
7: A replica kit car from the classic NBC show Knight Rider got a camera speeding ticket on a New York street.
8: Knight Rider.
7: The only problem, it's sitting in the Volo Museum outside Chicago on display, and they say it hasn't moved in years. They're fighting the $50 ticket tied to the famous Trans Am from the 1980s series starring David Hasselhoff.
9: Sure you're doing only 55?
10: Of course I am. Look at the readout yourself.
7: The picture New York sent the museum shows a black sports car-like kit with what the museum says is a novelty California plate reading Knight, K-N-I-G-H-T, like kit. According to the California DMV, a person with the last name Knight renewed their registration for that state plate in March. Julie Walker, New York.
2: 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I'm Ben Thomas. 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

0: Cloudy overnight tonight with scattered sprinkles, low of 45. A few sprinkles scattered about the day Thursday. Cloudy, breezy, and cool. High temperature Thursday of 57. Thursday night, a clearing sky, chilly. Low temperatures near 40. Friday, morning sun will give way to increasing clouds, high of 70. Friday night, mostly cloudy, low 52. Saturday, partly cloudy with a chance for a shower or thunderstorm in the afternoon. High temperatures Saturday near 80. I'm Severe Weather Team 9 meteorologist Jeff Exline.
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He is my final serenade. He is a gun and he is a blade. He is a picture that I saved too long. He is my credit card and keys, and the reason I won't find peace.

0: 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Grab your captain's hat and a pina colada and get ready for the smooth sounds of the late 70s and early 80s. Michael McDonald, Christopher Cross, Toto, Ambrosia is the tip of the cruise ship. 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
1: Cloudy overnight tonight with scattered sprinkles, low of 45, a few sprinkles scattered about the day Thursday. Cloudy, breezy, and cool. High temperature Thursday of 57. Thursday night, a clearing sky, chilly. Low temperatures near 40. Friday, morning sun will give way to increasing clouds, high of 70. Friday night, mostly cloudy, low 52. Saturday, partly cloudy with a chance for a shower or thunderstorm in the afternoon. High temperatures Saturday near 80. I'm Severe Weather Team 9 meteorologist Jeff Exline.

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1: AP News, I'm Ben Thomas. Thursday in Beijing will be the busiest of President Trump's three-day visit to China, meeting with President Xi Jinping at the Great Hall of the People, a formal bilateral discussion, and later a state banquet. In other news, Jennifer King reports.
2: A federal jury in Brooklyn convicted a man accused of running a secret Chinese spy outpost, of acting as an illegal foreign agent, and destroying text messages from his Chinese government handler. Liu Jinwang, also known as Harry Liu, was acquitted of a related conspiracy charge. The case arose amid concerns that China was cracking down on pro-democracy dissidents outside their national borders. Federal prosecutors say Liu and a co-defendant set up the community center in New York's Chinatown as a secret Chinese police station. I'm Jennifer King.
1: Benjamin Netanyahu's office says the Israeli prime minister did secretly visit the United Arab Emirates, this after U.S. Ambassador Mike Huckabee revealed that Israel has sent Iron Dome air defense weapons to UAE. Another gauge of inflation up. Ed Donahue has the latest.
3: The Labor Department says wholesale inflation, producer prices, rose 6% from a year earlier, the most since December of 2022. The Iran war has sent oil and gas prices soaring. Senate Minority Leader Chuck Schumer says instead President Trump is focused on ballroom construction.
4: I would say Trump has completely lost touch with the American people. But that would assume that Trump was ever in touch with the American people.
3: House Speaker Mike Johnson says President Trump is focused on the Iran war, which is causing all this economic uncertainty.
5: He's laser focused on trying to resolve the conflict in Iran, because if we get the Strait of Hormuz, when we get the Strait of Hormuz reopened, that will alleviate a lot of pressure with gas prices and other things in the economy.
3: According to AAA, gas prices, which had already become painful for many Americans, rose again overnight to a nationwide average of $4.51 per gallon. Ed Donahue, Washington.
1: And the Senate's confirmed Kevin Warsh as chairman of the Federal Reserve. This is AP News. Julie Walker now with a pretty complicated story about a speeding ticket.
6: A replica kit car from the classic NBC show Knight Rider got a camera speeding ticket on a New York street.
7: Knight Rider.
6: The only problem, it's sitting in the Volo Museum outside Chicago on display, and they say it hasn't moved in years. They're fighting the $50 ticket tied to the famous Trans Am from the 1980s series starring David Hasselhoff.
8: Sure you're doing only 55?
9: Of course I am. Look at the readout yourself.
6: The picture New York sent the museum shows a black sports car-like kit with what the museum says is a novelty California plate reading Knight, K-N-I-G-H-T, like kit. According to the California DMV, a person with the last name Knight renewed their registration for that state plate in March. Julie Walker, New York.
1: 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I'm Ben Thomas. 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

0: Cloudy overnight tonight with scattered sprinkles, low of 45. A few sprinkles scattered about the day Thursday. Cloudy, breezy, and cool. High temperature Thursday of 57. Thursday night, a clearing sky, chilly. Low temperatures near 40. Friday, morning sun will give way to increasing clouds, high of 70. Friday night, mostly cloudy, low 52. Saturday, partly cloudy with a chance for a shower or thunderstorm in the afternoon. High temperatures Saturday near 80. I'm Severe Weather Team 9 meteorologist Jeff Exlon.
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3: Cloudy overnight tonight with scattered sprinkles, low of 45, a few sprinkles scattered about the day Thursday. Cloudy, breezy, and cool. High temperature Thursday of 57. Thursday night, a clearing sky, chilly. Low temperatures near 40. Friday, morning sun will give way to increasing clouds, high of 70. Friday night, mostly cloudy, low 52. Saturday, partly cloudy with a chance for a shower or thunderstorm in the afternoon. High temperatures Saturday near 80. I'm Severe Weather Team 9 meteorologist Jeff Exelon.
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1: AP News, I'm Ben Thomas. Thursday in Beijing will be the busiest of President Trump's three-day visit to China, meeting with President Xi Jinping at the Great Hall of the People, a formal bilateral discussion, and later a state banquet. In other news, Jennifer King reports.
2: A federal jury in Brooklyn convicted a man accused of running a secret Chinese spy outpost, of acting as an illegal foreign agent, and destroying text messages from his Chinese government handler. Liu Jinwang, also known as Harry Liu, was acquitted of a related conspiracy charge. The case arose amid concerns that China was cracking down on pro-democracy dissidents outside their national borders. Federal prosecutors say Liu and a co-defendant set up the community center in New York's Chinatown as a secret Chinese police station. I'm Jennifer King.
1: Benjamin Netanyahu's office says the Israeli prime minister did secretly visit the United Arab Emirates. This after U.S. Ambassador Mike Huckabee revealed that Israel has sent Iron Dome air defense weapons to UAE. Another gauge of inflation up. Ed Donahue has the latest.
3: The Labor Department says wholesale inflation, producer prices, rose 6% from a year earlier, the most since December of 2022. The Iran war has sent oil and gas prices soaring. Senate Minority Leader Chuck Schumer says instead President Trump is focused on ballroom construction.
4: I would say Trump has completely lost touch with the American people. But that would assume that Trump was ever in touch with the American people.
3: House Speaker Mike Johnson says President Trump is focused on the Iran war, which is causing all this economic uncertainty.
5: He's laser focused on trying to resolve the conflict in Iran, because if we get the Strait of Hormuz, when we get the Strait of Hormuz reopened, that will alleviate a lot of pressure with gas prices and other things in the economy.
3: According to AAA, gas prices, which had already become painful for many Americans, rose again overnight to a nationwide average of $4.51 per gallon. Ed Donahue, Washington.
1: And the Senate's confirmed Kevin Warsh as chairman of the Federal Reserve. This is AP News. Julie Walker now with a pretty complicated story about a speeding ticket.
6: A replica kit car from the classic NBC show Knight Rider got a camera speeding ticket on a New York street.
7: Knight Rider.
6: The only problem, it's sitting in the Volo Museum outside Chicago on display, and they say it hasn't moved in years. They're fighting the $50 ticket tied to the famous Trans Am from the 1980s series starring David Hasselhoff.
8: Sure you're doing only 55?
9: Of course I am. Look at the readout yourself.
6: The picture New York sent the museum shows a black sports car-like kit with what the museum says is a novelty California plate reading Knight, K-N-I-G-H-T, like kit. According to the California DMV, a person with the last name Knight renewed their registration for that state plate in March. Julie Walker, New York.
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1: Cloudy overnight tonight with scattered sprinkles, low of 45. A few sprinkles scattered about the day Thursday. Cloudy, breezy, and cool. High temperature Thursday of 57. Thursday night, a clearing sky, chilly. Low temperatures near 40. Friday, morning sun will give way to increasing clouds, high of 70. Friday night, mostly cloudy, low 52. Saturday, partly cloudy with a chance for a shower or thunderstorm in the afternoon. High temperatures Saturday near 80. I'm Severe Weather Team 9 meteorologist Jeff Exline.

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1: Good morning. I'm Pastor Bonnie Grimaldi from Grace Lutheran Church in Dover, bringing you morning devotions on WJER. I'll begin with Deuteronomy 30, verse 20. To choose life is to love the Lord your God, obey Him, and stay close to Him. He is your life, and He will let you live many years in the land He promised to give your ancestors, Abraham, Isaac, and Jacob. We were created to enjoy the sound of beautiful things. We listen to music. We smile at the sound of children's laughter. And we enjoy the sweet melody of birds chirping on a crisp spring morning. But the most beautiful sound of all is the sound of God's voice speaking to us. We can hear God if we listen. God is life. God is the source of everything. Sing with God this morning a new song of gratitude and love. Listen for God's voice. God is calling you with sounds of pure beauty. Let us pray. Father, thank you for your voice. Help us choose to obey you when you speak to us, and help us hold fast to your teachings. Let us hear your beautiful whispers of love and life throughout the day. Amen. Thank you and have a great day.
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3: Cloudy overnight tonight with scattered sprinkles, low of 45, a few sprinkles scattered about the day Thursday. Cloudy, breezy, and cool. High temperature Thursday of 57. Thursday night, a clearing sky, chilly. Low temperatures near 40. Friday, morning sun will give way to increasing clouds, high of 70. Friday night, mostly cloudy, low 52. Saturday, partly cloudy with a chance for a shower or thunderstorm in the afternoon. High temperatures Saturday near 80. I'm Severe Weather Team 9 meteorologist Jeff Exlon.
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1: AP News, I'm Marcela Sanchez. President Trump's state visit to China began with an elaborate welcome ceremony, but words that contrasted with those of his host. AP correspondent Ben Thomas has more.
2: There were trumpets, a red carpet, a military honor guard, and flower-waving children as Chinese President Xi Jinping welcomed President Trump and they ventured into the Great Hall of the People for talks. Trump began by calling Xi a friend.
3: You and I have known each other now for a long time. In fact, the longest relationship of our two countries that any president and president has had. And that's, to me, an honor.
2: But Xi was darker, expressing hope that the U.S. and China can avoid conflict and the trap of a rising power threatening to displace an established one that can lead to war. Thorny issues include the Iran war, trade disputes, and Washington's relationship with Taiwan.
1: The Chinese leader warned Trump that differences over Taiwan could bring U.S. and China to clashes or conflict. Trump in December authorized an $11 billion arms package for Taiwan. Taiwan is a self-governed island that China claims as its own territory. Explosions were heard across Kyiv, Ukraine today. Hours earlier, Russia launched a massive daytime drone and missile attack. Local authorities say at least one person was killed and dozens injured. Israeli Prime Minister Benjamin Netanyahu's office says he quietly visited the United Arab Emirates during the Iran war, adding that he met with the country's president. The UAE's official WAM news agency later posted an article denying, quote, reports circulating about Netanyahu's visit. This is AP News. An analysis of ancient teeth hints at interactions between extinct species of early human ancestors. The AP's Jennifer King has more.
4: For a new study published in the journal Nature, scientists analyzed teeth from fossils of early human ancestors. They discovered a mutation never observed before that may be a calling card for East Asian members of Homo erectus. Researchers siphoned proteins from the enamel of a small sample of 400,000-year-old teeth found in several locations in China. They also found a second protein variant found in some modern humans and extinct ancestors called Denisovans. The findings suggest that Homo erectus could have mated with the Denisovans in the past. The study author and award-winning paleogeneticist Chow Mei Fu says finding more fossils and DNA could help untangle the mysterious relationships between early human relatives. I'm Jennifer King.
1: 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I'm Marcela Sanchez, AP News.
5: It is 3 minutes past 6 o'clock. It is 46 degrees here in the Tuscarawas Valley. Good morning, everybody. It is a Thursday morning. This is the WJER Morning Show. Michelle Spring and Tom Reed here. Welcome back, Michelle.
6: Good morning.
5: And with us, Jamie Hambaugh with our news. Good morning, Jamie.
7: Yeah, Tom. Hey, thanks. Good morning. All right, so on the way here in New Philadelphia, city officials this week were discussing adding on there at Harry Clever Field. And also a U.S. senator from Ohio is honoring fallen Ohio police officers. And this is all part of National Police Week and the recognition there. So, yeah, we have those stories and others. And, Tom, let's go back to you. And, yeah, what's happening with the weather?
5: Well, Jamie, a bit cooler today. Mostly cloudy skies, breezy, a high only in the upper 50s. But some changes coming. We're going to work our way up to 90 by Monday. We'll tell you all about that. Then Michelle has some sports.
6: 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I have everything from Guardians, Cavs, and local results.
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7: 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It's 43 degrees. New Philadelphia airport officials want to expand Harry Clever Field, and they're asking the city to help them get a loan to cover the cost. Airport Commission Chair Don Kennedy told City Council this week that pilots are lining up to park their aircraft at the East High Avenue Airport, and he says a new 12-bay hangar would fill up immediately.
9: We still have a wait list. We feel that we can build another 12-bay hangar, and we will have that filled by the time construction is completed.
7: That commission member, Bob Bedard said that project would cost about $2 million, with more than half of that covered by state and federal funding. And they're asking council to approve a $640,000 ODOT loan to help with the costs. And he says that revenue from the hangar would pay off the 20-year loan. Council took no action on that request this week. Members will continue that discussion and consider legislation at a future meeting. A U.S. senator is honoring fallen Ohio law enforcement officers while also pushing for new efforts to improve police safety. Ohio Republican John Husted took to the Senate floor this week during National Police Week to recognize four Ohio officers who were killed last year. Those officers are Deputy Larry Henderson, Officer Philip Wagner, Deputy Weston Shearer, and State Trooper Nicholas Caton.
10: The four officers I'm highlighting today lost their lives in the line of duty in 2025. Each of them will be added to the National Law Enforcement Officers Memorial Wall to honor their lives and dedication to protecting and serving.
7: Now, along with honoring the fallen, Husted is also backing new bipartisan legislation aimed at, he says, better protecting law enforcement. Now, the bill would strengthen data collection on attacks against police and expand mental health resources for officers. He says the push comes amid growing concerns about officer safety, including a rise in ambush-style attacks nationwide. A woman injured in last fall's shooting at a party in a Bath Township Airbnb in Northeast Ohio is now suing the owner of the house and Airbnb itself. Christy Paul of ONN affiliate WKYC-TV in Cleveland has the story.
11: Brooklyn Diener is filing that lawsuit. Now, the suit alleges the owner, Shauna Gardner, and the company are liable because they allowed the house to be listed in a town that doesn't allow it. The suit also lists the party organizers, although they aren't named. Diener says she was shot multiple times and has lasting physical and psychological injuries. And the mother of the 18-year-old who was shot and killed at that party also plans to sue. Two young men have been indicted and are facing murder charges. They're due back in court next week.
7: And Tuscarawas County is leading the state in Ohio's spring wild turkey harvest. This according to the latest update from the Ohio Department of Natural Resources. Now, so far this season, hunters across Ohio have checked in more than 13,000 wild turkeys, running ahead of recent years' averages. Now, at the top of the list is Tuscarawas County with 380 birds, the highest total in the state to date, and is followed by Belmont County with 363 and Adams County with 360, showing strong participation across eastern and southern Ohio. Officials say more than 51,000 spring turkey permits have been issued this season, with hunting continuing through late May in most parts of the state. And that's a look at news for this hour. Coming up, we have sports and the weather. For WJER News, I'm Jamie Hambaugh.
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5: Mostly cloudy, breezy for today. A little cooler. Today's high of 59 degrees. Mostly clear overnight. A low dropping to a chilly 40. Cloudy and 70 tomorrow. On Saturday, partly sunny. A chance of afternoon showers back to 80. And then in the 80s on Sunday, showers with possible thunderstorms in the afternoon. And then we're looking at 90 for Monday. Right now, not even near that. It's 46 degrees as the sun comes up in the valley. It's 11 after 6 and time for a sports report. Michelle, what's happening this morning?
6: All right, let's start off with some local results first. The Lady Tornadoes are moving on after an impressive 8-0 tournament win over the Lady Quakers. Freshman standout Abby Lint led the way for Dover, tossing 4 shutout innings while striking out 10 and allowing just one hit. She also helped herself at the plate with an RBI double and a dominant all-around performance. The Tornadoes now advance to the district championship game, coming up next week on May 21st. And then the New Philadelphia Quakers pulled off a thrilling comeback Tuesday night, walking off the Worcester Generals 5-4 in dramatic fashion. Trailing 4-3 in the bottom of the seventh, Cohen Winters came through with a clutch two-run walk-off single to lift the Quakers to a win. Brady Evans finished 2-4 at the plate, while Braylon McBride drove in 2 runs for New Philly. On the mound, Owen Courtney turned in a strong outing, going over 6 innings while with 5 strikeouts and no walks. And then Jackson Martini picked up the win in relief. In some major league results, the Guardians are rolling right now after completing a 3-game sweep of the LA Angels with a 4-2 win yesterday at Progressive Field. Angel Martinez got things started with the first leadoff homer of his career, while rookie pitcher Parker Messick continued his impressive season by allowing just 2 hits over nearly 7 innings to improve to 5-1. The Guards added runs from David Fry, a ground out, a Chase DeLauder sacrifice fly, and an RBI single from Daniel Schneeman. Cleveland will now return to action tomorrow night when Tanner Bibee takes the mound against the Cincinnati Reds. And then the Cavs are just 1 win away from the Eastern Conference Finals after a wild comeback in Detroit last night. Cleveland erased a 9-point deficit late in the fourth quarter and stunned the Detroit Pistons 117-113 in overtime to take a 3-2 series lead. James Harden led the way with the playoff best 30 points, while Donovan Mitchell added 21, including a clutch 3 in overtime that helped the Cavs put the Cavs in control. Evan Mobley tied the game late with free throws, and Cleveland closed the game with a huge defensive run after trailing by 15 earlier in the night. The Cavs now head home for game 6 tomorrow night with a chance to punch their ticket to the East Finals against the New York Knicks.
5: We'll have that game right here on WJER. The Pistons at the Cavs tomorrow night at 6:30 with a 7 o'clock tip. Reds at Guardians also tomorrow, 6:30, 6:35, 7:10. We will probably carry the Cavs game tomorrow night here on the Sports Voice of the Valley. Well, good morning, everybody. It's the WJER Morning Show. Tom Reed, Michelle Spring here with you. Welcome back to the show this morning.
6: Good morning.
5: Coming up later this morning, we do have a guest.
6: We do. We have Jim Gill coming in today.
5: I will talk to Jim about the chocolate walk, right?
6: Very much so.
5: Love that. And then also coming up later on, you'll have another chance to win tickets to the Silver Creek Shootout Rodeo coming up this Friday and Saturday. 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Hope you're having a great Thursday morning, everybody.
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0: There's Bruno Mars on a Thursday morning here on the Voice of the Valley. Good morning, everybody.
1: Good morning. How was your day yesterday?
0: Good. Creating radio magic all day. It was good.
1: Oh. Yeah. Well, look at you.
0: Well, look at me.
1: So fancy.
0: Yeah. Hope you're feeling better.
1: Thank you.
0: You're not sneezing this morning.
1: Right.
0: That's the important thing.
1: Well, I will say I had to go, what is today?
0: Thursday. Today's Thursday.
1: Tuesday, I went to, I went home early, woke up, and my face was so red, which was so random.
0: Red?
1: Yes. I went to sleep. I took
0: a nap. Would you fall asleep in the tanning bed, or?
1: No, I woke up, and my face was just, like, really
0: red.
1: I don't know. It was just my cheek.
0: Yikes.
1: When I got out.
0: You were flushed.
1: Very much so.
0: Mm.
1: And then I was like, okay, well, I have things to do.
0: I don't have time for this.
1: So, did some things. Anywho, I had to end up going to Leadership Tusk. They had their graduation ceremony that evening. And I was, I was funny. I saw Jamie Smith and she goes, "You look stressed." And I go, "No, I'm just high on nasal spray."
0: That'll do it.
1: She just laughed. I had taken nasal spray, an allergy pill, and I just was so foggy. Anywho, I had the honor of giving, we do an Alumni of the Year award every year, and I had the honor of giving it to this year's recipient, who was Michelle Campbell.
0: Oh, congratulations to Michelle.
1: Michelle won by a landslide of votes, which was very, very cool to see. That was kind of the fun part of my job, is I got to see the votes coming in. And what's also funny is that we're also in Rotary together. And I had asked her last week, I go, "Hey, what are you doing next Tuesday?"
0: Uh-oh.
1: And she was, and we had a cleanup night out at Tuscora Park that was already scheduled. And she's like, "Oh, well, I'll be there," meaning she'll be at the cleanup night. And I was like, "Okay." So, when I noticed that she was winning, I had texted Orvis and I was like, "Hey, how can we get Michelle to the graduation? I'm like, can we just say that you have to speak or something? And like, that's one way we can get her there." I was like, just make sure she's dressed up nice. And not that she's not dressed up nice anyways, but I just didn't want her to come in like her work clothes.
0: Right,
1: you know what I mean?
0: Right.
1: And he's like, "Yeah, we'll just say that I'm speaking," and that way he could introduce her.
0: So you made it a surprise.
1: Yes.
0: Oh, okay.
1: So it was a very, very big surprise, which was very cool. And yeah, I was so excited to give it to her. If you don't know Michelle Campbell, she is such a gem. She works so hard, and she does a lot of things without ever asking for recognition. I have seen this firsthand at Rotary. She came in kind of quietly, and she stepped up, and she became our treasurer, and she has really changed the way that we do things a lot. She's been able to kind of implement some new technologies, and she's just very smart, and I'm just super proud of her. And I was excited to give it to her because I thought that she deserved it.
0: She and Orvis are so nice.
1: Yes.
0: They're wonderful people.
1: But yeah, so if you know Michelle, if you see her out and about in these next couple of days, or whenever you do see her next, give her a congratulations. She deserves it. She's very much deserving of all of the accolades, even though I know that she does not want them. She was so

0: embarrassed. I could tell when she was walking up to the stage, she looked, she was, I mean, she's not a super outgoing person. Orvis is more of the outgoing person. Right. But it was adorable. Just cute.
1: Well deserved, though.
0: Yes, very much so.
1: Congratulations to Michelle.
0: Also want to congratulate all of the graduates from the leadership test class. There were over 30 members in that graduating class. They all had wonderful presentations at the graduation ceremony. And yeah, it was really, really cool to see. It's very fun. You should take leadership test. It's a really cool experience.
1: You talk passionately about it.
0: If there is, if you ever want information on it, you can reach out to me. I can get that information to you. I am a board member, but it is, I truly feel very passionately about it. It was a very cool experience.
1: Well, so many good things have come out of that. You know,
0: oh my gosh.
1: I talked to Mark yesterday. Obviously, the farmer's market came out of that. And it just
0: that's
1: does,
0: just one
1: that's
0: of many
1: one
0: things.
1: Of many yeah. Yes, so well, good.
0: Yes, very cool.
1: Well, congratulations again to Michelle. We're glad to hear that. It is time for news headlines at 6:30. Jamie, what is happening on this Thursday morning?
2: Yeah, Tom, thanks. Yeah, so New Philadelphia airport officials want to add on at Harry Clover Field, and they're asking the city to help them get a loan to cover the cost. Airport Commission Chair Don Kennedy told City Council this week that pilots are lining up to park their aircraft at the East High Avenue Airport, and he says a new 12-bay hangar would fill up immediately. Now, Commission member Bob Bedard said that the project would cost about $2 million, with more than half of that covered by state and federal funding. And they asked Council to approve a $640,000 ODOT loan to help with the costs. And he says revenue from the hangar would pay off the 20-year loan. Council took no action on that request this week. Members will continue that discussion and consider legislation at a future meeting. A U.S. senator is honoring fallen Ohio law enforcement officers while also pushing new efforts to improve police safety. Ohio Republican John Husted took to the Senate floor this week during National Police Week to recognize four Ohio officers who were killed last year. Those officers include Deputy Larry Henderson, Officer Philip Wagner, Deputy Weston Shearer, and State Trooper Nicholas Caton. Now, along with honoring the fallen, Husted is also backing new bipartisan legislation aimed at, he says, better protecting law enforcement. The bill would strengthen data collection on attacks against police and expand mental health resources for officers. And parents across country who are worried about excessive screen time in schools are lobbying educators to go back to pencils and paper in places like Pennsylvania's Lower Merion School District. Some families are taking it even further. Over 600 people have signed a petition asking to preserve parents' ability to opt their children out of digital devices, setting off a clash with the school district there at a meeting Monday night. School board members said it's not feasible to let hundreds of students opt out of technology that is essential to the curriculum. Our forecast is coming up. We'll get to that. For WJER News, I'm Jamie Ambaugh.
1: Thank you, Jamie. It's 6:32 and time for our weather forecast, brought to you this morning by our local Wendy's restaurants.
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1: Mostly cloudy, breezy for our Thursday. Today's high a little cooler, around 59 degrees. Mostly clear overnight. A low dropping to a chilly 40. But a warm-up beginning tomorrow. Cloudy with a high of 70. Partly sunny on Saturday. Some afternoon showers and a high of 80. And showers on Sunday with a high in the mid-80s. Right now in the valley, we have 45 degrees. Our weather forecast at 6:30 has been brought to you by our local Wendy's restaurants.
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0: That's new music from Teddy Swims here on The Voice of the Valley, WJER. Happy Thursday morning, everybody. 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
1: Okay, so did you ever listen to the Strike Force 5 podcast?
0: No, but I did watch the interview on The Late Show with the five of them.
1: Okay.
0: It was really a cool interview.
1: They're the best.
0: Yeah.
1: When the five of them are together, it just makes me so happy.
0: Yeah.
1: The Strike Force 5, if you are unfamiliar, it is with Jimmy Fallon, Jimmy Kimmel, Stephen Colbert, John Oliver, and Seth Meyers. And they started this podcast back in 2021 when the writer's strike was going on. They started it to get money for their writers. It was like kind of in solidarity with them. So that was really, really cool. But they released a new episode 2 days ago. They did an emergency podcast, and it was basically them talking to Stephen Colbert about, you know, him leaving the show and what is he gonna do next. And they were just asking him questions over his time at The Late Show, and it was just a really good interview. If you have a chance to listen to it, if you like late night talk show hosts, and if you like to laugh, that's something.
0: The five of them are funny.
1: They are funny.
0: That interview on The Late Show, John Oliver was so hilarious.
1: Yeah.
0: And they put Kimmel at the end because they thought, well, you know, that's the best place for him. But he was very verbal and just absolutely hilarious.
1: So good. Well, I think we had mentioned it earlier this week that Kimmel will not be, he'll be going dark the night of the 21st, which will be Stephen Colbert's series finale. So meaning that they're just going to be running a rerun. And Jimmy Fallon has now joined in that as a sign of late night solidarity. He will also repeat an episode on May 21st, the night of Stephen Colbert's series finale. I thought that was really sweet.
0: That's great.
1: I'm sad.
0: It is a sad thing.
1: I like him. He makes me laugh. All of the interviews I've seen with him lately, he's so mushy and so cute. Just love him, that little Stephen Colbert.
0: He said, can I still be a member of Strike Force 5? And they said, no, we're now Strike Force 4. And then one of them said, you don't want to have a Strike Force 2. You don't want just two of us talking.
1: No.
0: Yeah.
1: Speaking of that interview, Strike Force 5, in their podcast, they did this back before yesterday's episode. Jimmy Fallon would always ask their wives a bunch of questions, and then he would ask the Tonight Show host or the talk show host, the gentleman, okay, I asked your wife this question, tell me what you think she said, and, you know, trying to, like, kind of like a newlywed game type scenario. The only person I think that got them right was, I think it was John Oliver and his wife. Seth Meyers was always so outlandish. It was so funny. I don't know. You just have to listen to it. It is really good. But Jimmy Fallon did ask Stephen Colbert, has there been a guest that you were just kind of blown away by? Who did you think like was the most beautiful? Stuff like, who did you get distracted by the most? And when he was asked about which guest distracted him the most, his answer was Michelle Williams.
0: Oh.
1: He said, I'll tell you who I did not expect to be wildly attracted to. Like, I didn't know what to do with myself. I did not know what to do with my eyeballs when I first met Michelle Williams the first time. He said, she sat down across from me and I went, ooh. What is wrong with my head? I better not look directly at her for this entire interview.
0: Look away.
1: That is so funny.
0: Look away.
1: He also said that he had similar reactions to Rachel Weisz and Andrew Garfield.
0: Okay. Hey.
1: Yes. so
0: whatever funny. Works.
1: Oh, that is so cute.
0: Wow.
1: They make me laugh. They also went around and talked about like who has kissed the most guests on their show, and Stephen
0: Colbert. Who has kissed the most guests?
1: Yes. Meaning that
0: like a hello kiss.
1: Oh, no, like on the mouth kiss.
0: Okay.
1: Yeah, I mean, just this past week, Stephen Colbert got a kiss on the mouth from Julia Louis-Dreyfus, Pedro Pascal, Jimmy Fallon. I mean, lots of love going around.
0: There is lots of love, yes.
1: So cute.
0: As there should be.
1: Somebody grabbed Stephen Colbert's face the other day and just laid one on him, and I can't remember who it was, and I thought, oh my gosh. It was like almost uncomfortable. I was like, what? It wasn't Julia Louis-Dreyfus. Who was that? I can't remember, but I remember thinking, I hope his wife is watching. I don't know.
0: Oh, it's all in
1: good probably, fun. She probably gets it.
0: Yeah, it's all in good
1: fun. It was
0: fun.
1: Just so funny. Hey, pop icon Miley Cyrus is going to be honored by the Hollywood Chamber of Commerce with a star on the Hollywood Walk of Fame.
0: Well, good for Miley.
1: She, oh my gosh, how long has she been doing this? Since she was like 10, 12
0: years old?
1: Something
0: like that, yeah.
1: But the dedication will be happening on the 22nd at 11:30 a.m. on the infamous Hollywood Boulevard. It will be the dedication of the 2,845th star on the Hollywood Walk of Fame.
0: Wow, that's a sky full of stars.
1: Her guest speakers will be fashion designer Donatella Versace and actress Anya Taylor-Joy.
0: Okay.
1: I wonder why her parents aren't going to be there. Well, her and her dad have had a falling out. I just wonder if, like, why Dolly wouldn't be there. That's her godmother. I don't know. We'll see.
0: Well, I know Dolly's battling some health issues right now, but, you would think she would want to be there.
1: It's just so cool. I love this for her. Go, yeah, Miley.
0: You go, Miley.
1: Very, very cool. All right. Journey has now announced a 40-date fall 2026 North American farewell tour.
0: Really? That's wonderful.
1: How many farewell tours can we have, you guys?
0: Well, you know what? Until they really bid farewell. They're going to keep bidding farewell until the final farewell, I think.
1: The concert, the new run of concert follows the band's current 60-date run, making this a grand total of 100 total shows in North America this year alone.
0: Dang. Wow.
1: Tickets for this updated tour or dates will go on sale on Friday. They'll be in Cincinnati on June 13th. If you want to head down to Cincinnati. And then, let's see here. Are they coming anywhere else in Ohio?
0: Hopefully.
1: Cleveland. In this updated, these new dates that they just released, they will now be at Rocket Mortgage Arena on November 12th.
0: Oh, hey.
1: There you go.
0: I can go to that one.
1: How fun is that?
0: That's awesome. Love that. Love that for Journey.
1: Yes. That'll be fun. Last one here this morning, K-pop Demon Hunters, speaking of tours, is going out on tour, officially hitting the road with the global concert tour, Huntrix, In Your Area, Netflix. How are they going to do this?
0: What?
1: How are they going to do this?
0: It's a tour.
1: Global concert tour. The streamer announced Wednesday during their upfront presentation that the tour promises to bring a live experience that will bring elements of the two-time Oscar-winning film to life in spectacular ways. Details on the tour are kind of sparse at this point, but Netflix made no indication whether this tour will feature any of the singing talent from the films for either Huntrix or the Saja Boys. The former has spent much of the time this past year promoting the film, and they've been everywhere. They've been at the Globes. They've been at the Emmys. They've been at the Grammys.
0: They're just collecting all their awards is what they're doing.
1: Now fans of the film can join a waiting list that will notify those that are interested for more information.
0: Hmm.
1: I wonder how this is going
0: to
1: work.
0: That sounds vague to me.
1: Well, yeah, they're saying that there's not very many details to offer, but they are going to do a global tour. I am just curious as to how.
0: Yeah, right.
1: Do tell more.
0: Yeah.
1: And don't tell my 8-year-old.
0: You'll be going.
1: I'm kidding. Oh, boy. All right. Let's take a moment now to head on over to the Tuscarawas County Senior Center and see what they're having for lunch today. So it is the 14th, and they are celebrating their May birthdays today with their Swiss steak special, mashed potatoes and gravy, and then they'll also have green beans. And then tomorrow, they're going to have a club croissant, ham, turkey, cheese, lettuce, tomato, and pasta salad. If you want that for your lunch tomorrow, give them a call today to reserve that meal, 330-364-6611.
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0: Huntrix on the Voice of the Valley, WJER. It is 6:58, and it is 45 degrees here in the Valley. 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
1: AP News, I'm Marcela Sanchez. President Trump is in Beijing for a series of talks with Chinese leader Xi Jinping. The two held a two-hour closed-door meeting earlier today. An official who spoke on condition of anonymity says the Chinese president expressed interest in China purchasing more U.S. oil to reduce future Chinese dependence on Gulf oil. But Xi also warned Trump that differences over Taiwan could bring the U.S. and China to clashes or conflict. The Senate has confirmed Kevin Warsh as chairman of the Federal Reserve. The AP's Lisa Dwyer has more.
2: The ayes are 54, the nays are 45. The nomination is confirmed.
3: The vote to confirm Warsh brings new leadership to the world's most powerful central bank. Warsh's nomination faced uncertainty after Republican Senator Tom Tillis of North Carolina threatened to block it while the Justice Department investigated Fed Chair Jerome Powell. The Powell probe was dropped in April, allowing the Warsh confirmation to move forward. He'll take over as the Fed confronts stubborn inflation, deep division over interest rates, and renewed scrutiny from President Donald Trump over its independence. I'm Lisa Dwyer.
1: In Nebraska, Denise Powell has won the Democratic primary in the state's 2nd congressional district in a contest focused on the state's blue dot status in presidential elections. The Omaha area district is one of Democrats' biggest targets this midterm season. Powell and Senator John Kavanaugh were in a tight race that could not be called Tuesday. A woman who wrote a children's book on grief after her husband's death was sentenced to life in prison for his murder. Corey Richens was convicted of poisoning her husband with fentanyl in 2022. This is AP News. The Philadelphia region is rich in golf history, yet the area's greatest contribution to the game may have come from a public course in West Philadelphia.
4: While golf greats were playing for trophies and titles on the main line, Cobbs Creek Golf Club offered golfers not permitted on those courses due to their color or gender opportunity and inclusion. Cobbs Creek Foundation COO Enrique Hervada.
5: Golf is very exclusive in some ways, big problem in golf. This is extremely inclusive. Everybody's welcome here. It was always that way, too.
4: Charlie Sifford, the first black member of the PGA Tour, called Cobbs Creek home. Sifford's relationship with Tiger Woods helped jumpstart a grand plan to rebuild the old course. Foundation Senior Vice President Aaron Cook.
6: The legacy is the kids who are finding their passions, going on to pursue amazing things in life.
4: I'm Geffen Coolbaugh.
1: And I'm Marcela Sanchez, AP News.
7: Thank you, Marcela. It's 4 minutes after 7 o'clock. It's 45 degrees with cloudy skies here in the valley. It's a Thursday morning, and this is the WJER Morning Show with Michelle and Tom. Good morning, Michelle.
8: Good morning.
7: With our news this morning, Mr. Jamie Hembaugh. Good morning, Jamie.
9: Yeah, Tom. Hey, thanks. Good morning. Yeah, so on the way here in the news, members with the New Philadelphia the City Airport Commission, they're asking for a council support to apply for a loan, a $640,000 approximately state loan. This would be to add hangar space at Harry Clever Field. So we'll hear about that discussion, plus more about this year's Zeisberger Heckewelder Awards, as those recipients, they'll be honored here later in the month. We have those stories and others. They're on the way. Hey, Tom, back to you then. What's happening with the weather?
7: Well, Jamie, it's cloudy out right now. More of the same for the rest of the day. Maybe a shower around this morning. Today's high a little cooler, but some warming temperatures coming up through the weekend. We'll tell you all about that. And then Michelle has some sports.
8: I do. I have some local results, and I have some Cavs and Guardians news from yesterday.
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9: WJER News Time is 7:06. Right now we have 43 degrees. The New Philadelphia Airport Commission is asking City Council to support a project aimed at upgrading facilities at Harry Clever Field. Commission members presented a proposal to build a new 12-bay all-metal hangar along with a taxiway. The full project is estimated to cost about $2 million, and to help cover expenses, council would need to approve an application for a $640,000 state loan, which would go toward construction of the hangar itself. Commission member Bob Bedard said that federal and state funding would cover the project design and taxiway construction, while hangar rental fees would be used to repay the loan.
11: The project supports itself through the rents that the tenants would be paying. As a matter of fact, there's going to be just a little bit left over, about $1,000 left over in the reserve fund by the time that we're done with that project.
9: Airport Commission Chair Don Kennedy says the hangar would fill up immediately. Commission members say the investment could boost revenue at the airport through increased fuel sales, maintenance activity, and rental income. They also note that they have 18 people currently on the waiting list for space. Council took no immediate action on that proposal and will continue that discussion at a future meeting. Now, this year's Iceberger Heckewelder Award will honor five Tuscarawas County leaders for their contributions to the arts, economic development, tourism, and philanthropy. And Tuscarawas County Historical Society Director Kim Jerkovic says the recipients are Rita McPeak, Wilma Mullitz, John Orentz, Jackie Starcher-Price, and Tammy Schrump.
12: We always try to get people who do something that makes Tuscarawas County a better place, and I think this year all five of the candidates definitely do that. We've been doing this event for over 40 years, and every year we think, oh my goodness, you know, these are the best candidates we've ever had, and every year they top them.
9: Now, a banquet celebrating the winners will be held June 9th at Union Hill Church in Sugar Creek. Reservations and payment are due May 29th. An Ohio court's working to decide the future of schools in regard to the EdChoice voucher program. ONN's Laura Sandlin has more on that.
13: Over 300 public schools argue the EdChoice program is unconstitutional because it lets students in underperforming schools use public school dollars for private schools. But Attorney General Dave Yost argued in favor of the program, saying it gives families the opportunities to send their children to schools best suited for their needs. In 2025, a Franklin County judge ruled EdChoice unconstitutional, but the program continued after going through the appeals process. The Ohio District Court of Appeals has not made a decision regarding this case, and depending on the verdict, it is possible they may move on to the Ohio Supreme Court for further appeal.
9: Yeah, thanks, Laura. And that's a look at news for this hour. Coming up, we have sports and that forecast for WJER News. I'm Jamie Hambaugh.
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7: Mostly cloudy and breezy for today. Maybe some light rain possible this morning. Today's high, a little cooler than it has been, 59. Overnight, mostly clear, a low of 40. Cloudy for Friday. Tomorrow's high, a bit warmer at 70. And then on Saturday, partly sunny skies, a chance of some afternoon showers, and a high back near 80 degrees. In the valley right now, it is cloudy and a chilly 45 degrees. Our weather forecast at 7 o'clock has been brought to you by Buckeye Career Center in New Philadelphia. Lots of sports this morning. Michelle, what's happening?
8: All right, let's get into some sports here. We'll start with some local results from yesterday and from on Tuesday. So we've got the Lady Tornadoes. They are moving on after an impressive 8-0 tournament win over the Lady Quakers. Freshman Abby Lent led the way for Dover, tossing four shutout innings while striking out 10 and allowing just one hit. She also helped herself at the plate with an RBI double in a dominant all-around performance. The Tornadoes now advance to the district championship game coming up next week on May 21st. And the New Philadelphia Quakers pulled off a thrilling comeback Tuesday night, walking off the Worcester Generals 5-4 in dramatic fashion. Trailing 4-3 in the bottom of the seventh, Cohen Winters came through with a clutch with a two-run walk-off single to lift the Quakers to a win. Brady Evans finished 2-for-4 at the plate, while Braylon McBride drove in two runs for New Philadelphia. On the mound, Owen Courtney turned in a strong outing, going over six innings with five strikeouts and no walks, and Jackson Martini picked up the win in relief. In some MLB news, the Guardians are rolling right now after completing a three-game sweep of the LA Angels with a 4-2 win yesterday at Progressive Field. Angel Martinez got things started with the first leadoff homer of his career, while rookie Parker Messick continued his impressive season by allowing just two runs over nearly seven innings to improve to 5-1. The Guardians added runs from David Fry, a ground out, a Chase DeLauter sacrifice fly, and an RBI single from Daniel Schneeman. Cleveland returns to action tomorrow night when Tanner Bibee takes the mound against the Cincinnati Reds. And then the Cavaliers are just one win away from the Eastern Conference Finals after a wild comeback in Detroit last night. Cleveland erased a 9-point deficit late in the fourth quarter and stunned the Detroit Pistons 117-113 in overtime to take a 3-2 series lead. James Harden led the way with a playoff best 30 points, while Donovan Mitchell added 21, including a clutch three in overtime that helped put the Cavs in control. Evan Mobley tied the game late with free throws, and Cleveland closed the game on a huge defensive run after trailing by 15 earlier in the night. And the Cavs will now head home for game six tomorrow night with a chance to punch their ticket to the East Finals against the New York Knicks.
7: Game six tomorrow night is at 6:30 with that pregame, a 7 o'clock tip-off, as the Pistons travel to Rocket Arena to take on the Cavs tomorrow evening. We'll have that right here on WJER. Well, good morning, everybody. It is a Thursday. We're almost halfway through May. This is the WJER Morning Show. Michelle Spring, Tom Reed here with you. Good morning.
8: Good morning.
7: Coming up later this morning, we do have, it's always good to talk about chocolate and chocolate walks coming up.
8: Yes, I can't wait. I got my tickets already.
7: What's your favorite chocolate from the chocolate walk?
8: Do you have a particular? I don't have a particular favorite.
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7: You're not picky.
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7: Just just give me some chalky. It'd be good. Jim Gill will be in to talk about that. That's coming up here before we know it. And then also, stay tuned for your chance to win some more tickets to that Silver Creek Shootout coming up this weekend, that PRCA-sanctioned rodeo that's at the Tuscarawas County Fairgrounds on Friday and Saturday. We have tickets to give away all week, and your chance to win coming up soon here on The Morning Show.
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0: Harry Styles here on the WJER Morning Show on a cloudy Thursday morning. Hi, everybody.
1: Who all are you saying hi to?
0: I'm hot to you and the little bird outside the window.

0: They will be live from Crypto.com Arena in LA on Sunday, February 7th. That's exciting for sure.
1: Is it really that the Grammys are leaving the networks?
0: Yeah.
1: Okay.
0: Well, it'll air live on ABC, but it will also stream on Hulu Disney. Yes.
1: Eventually, they're going to be leaving the networks.
0: Correct.
1: Yes.
0: They announced a new series on Hulu starring Claire Danes and Ewan McGregor called The Spot. Don't know what it's about, but...
1: It's about a...
0: That's it.
1: About a dry, about a dry cleaner with a severe problem.
0: Sure. Okay.
1: Yeah. The Spot.
0: American Horror Story announced a new season. Also a new cast member, which includes Paul Anthony Kelly. If you know, you know. Have you watched the limited series Love Story, the John F. Kennedy and Carolyn Bessette story?
1: I've not seen that one, no.
0: He plays John F. Kennedy.
1: Oh, okay.
0: OMG, he's beautiful.
1: Well, good to know.
0: He will be in the new American Horror Story series coming up. That's the 13th installment of American Horror Story. Wow.
1: Been around a while.
0: Didn't realize that.
1: No, there you go.
0: Avengers, they assembled at the Disney Upfront. Just made an appearance. Good for them. They said that there is an upcoming miniseries called Vision Quest that will be coming to Disney Plus on October 14th. Very good for them. Conan O'Brien was announced to return as the host for the 99th Oscars. That's 99th Oscars. Oh my gosh.
1: Good for Conan.
0: In 2 years is going to be amazing. I hope at least.
1: Well,
0: I hope.
1: Time will tell, Michelle.
0: And then Dancing with the Stars announced another cast member, another celebrity that will be sliding into the ballroom for season 35. It is from the Savannah Bananas. Do you know anything about the Savannah Bananas?
1: I don't know what you're talking about. The Savannah Bananas.
0: They are a baseball team. They do a bunch of choreography.
1: Oh, yes. Okay.
0: Okay.
1: All right.
0: Yes. So the second baseman, his name is Jackson Olson. He will be stepping up to the plate to compete on Dancing with the Stars.
1: There you go.
0: Very excited. I'm very excited about this because if you've ever watched the Savannah Bananas, they're pretty talented out there on that baseball field in terms of their choreography. Just so fun. So he will be stepping up and I'm excited. He will be joining. Already they've announced two other castmates, contestants, I guess you could call them, on the 35th season. Sierra Miller from Summer House. You have no idea who that is, do you? Sierra Miller?
1: I don't know who Sierra Miller is.
0: Or Maura Higgins from Traitors.
1: Yeah, I know her.
0: You know her?
1: Yes.
0: She is the... what country is she from?
1: I don't know.
0: I want to say Scotland.
1: Scotland?
0: Or maybe
1: we'll go with Scotland.
0: Or maybe she's Irish. She's from Traitors, but both of them are coming to the ballroom. Super excited about that. Yeah, I can't wait for Dancing with the Stars. Dancing with the Stars will be, we have to wait until the fall. Like, who's got time for that? I don't want to wait until the fall. I want to watch it now.
1: Well, I'll place a call then, you know.
0: Goodness gracious. So I'm excited for Dancing with the Stars this year. The Netflix Upfront presentation, we talked a little bit about it last hour. They're announcing a global tour
1: For Huntrix.
0: The K-pop Demon Hunters. Yeah. But they don't know if it's going to be Huntrix or if it's going to be the Saja Boys or if it's going to be both of them together. We just don't know yet.
1: Why would you announce it if you don't know? I guess to get people... Excited.
0: Yeah. But also at the Netflix upfront presentation, they announced that Adam Sandler's Grown Ups 3 is in the works. There will also be a reality show about Nick Cannon and his 12 kids with 6 different moms. Oh, jeez.
1: Hey, that's a must watch.
0: Oh, my gosh.
1: That's must Do see TV.
0: Do we need to see that?
1: Yeah.
0: I don't know. The synopsis was
1: no.
0: From million-dollar meetings to

0: and midnight diaper runs. Think Kardashian level glam meets relatable, messy, modern parenting. No.
1: How about I'm no? Good. How about I'm no? Good.
0: And then there's a Will Ferrell golf comedy coming out on Netflix. It's called The Hawk. That will drop on July 16th. They premiered the first trailer yesterday at the upfronts.
1: Okay. I'm just on the edge of my seat for that Nick Cannon show.
0: I think I'm good. There are some things we don't really need, and that is one of them.
1: Well, this is true. This is true. It is 7:30. What we do need are our news headlines. Jamie, what's happening today?
2: Yeah, Tom, thanks. Good morning. Yeah, so the New Philadelphia Airport Commission is asking for a city council support to build a new 12-bay hangar and taxiway at Harry Clever Field, a project estimated at about $2 million. Now, to help fund it, officials are seeking approval for a $640,000 state loan. Commission member Bob Bedard says that hangar rental fees would repay the cost. Airport Commission Chair Don Kennedy says demand is strong, noting a waiting list for space and aging hangars there that cannot accommodate modern aircraft. Members say the project could increase airport revenue through fuel sales, maintenance, and rentals. Council took no action and will revisit that proposal at a future meeting. This year's Zeisberger Heckewelder Award will honor five Tuscarawas County leaders for their contributions to the arts, economic development, tourism, and philanthropy. And Tuscarawas County Historical Society Director Kim Jerkovic says the recipients are Rita McPeak, Wilma Mullitz, John Orentz, Jackie Starcher Price, and Tammy Trump. A banquet celebrating the winners will be June 9th at Union Hill Church in Sugar Creek, and reservations and payment are due by May 29th. And House Democratic leader Hakeem Jeffries had warned Republicans that they would come to regret the congressional redistricting fight. And when Democrats counterpunched last month with a victory in Virginia, Jeffries proved his point. But in a matter of days, back-to-back court rulings wiped out the Democratic gains in Virginia and threatened to erode black representation by Democrats in the Deep South. The shifting political landscape has been a wake-up call for Democrats who have been favored to win back the House this November, and it's also a test for Jeffries, who would be in line to become House Speaker if his party regains power. All right, the forecast is coming up for WJER News. I'm Jamie Hambaugh.
1: Thank you so much, Jamie. Mostly cloudy, breezy for today. Maybe some light rain around this morning. Cooler on our Thursday, a high of only 59 degrees, mostly clear overnight with a low dropping to 40. Cloudy on Friday, tomorrow's high a bit warmer, 70 degrees, and even warmer on Saturday under partly sunny skies, maybe an afternoon shower, and a high of 80 degrees. In the valley right now, we have cloudy skies and 45 degrees.
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0: 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It is 7:40 on a Thursday morning. Hope you're having a great day.
1: All right, let's take a moment now to look back on this date in history. 122 years ago today, back in 1904, Cy Young threw the first perfect game in the modern era of baseball against the Philadelphia Athletics. And then 58 years ago today, back in 1968, the Big Mac was debuted at McDonald's. We've never been the same ever since.
0: We have not.
1: And then 28 years ago today, back in 1998, Seinfeld aired its final episode after 9 years on NBC. Most people hated the final episode. The cast finally reunited on Curb Your Enthusiasm to give the show a true, proper send-off.
0: And I agree. It was a much better send off on Curb.
1: Whoopsies. Yeah.
0: Seems like yesterday. I don't know. Well, it is today, and it is the 14th of May. Happy anniversary on this May 14th to Ron and Roberta Rufner of New Philly. Ron and Roberta are celebrating 55 years together today. Congratulations, folks. Happy birthdays go out today to Mike Rittenour of Bolivar. Mike is 72 today. Happy 70th birthday to Dan Ryan of New Philly. Remington Meyer of Yorksville. Remington is 13 today. And happy birthday, congratulations to our winner in the birthday contest today, Alyssa Murphy from Yorksville. Alyssa is the big 4-0 today, and she'll be celebrating with an eighth of a sheet cake and her choice of chocolate, white, or marble from Liddy's Cakes and Cookies in New Philadelphia, a pound of delicious Swiss cheese from Broad Run Cheese House in Dover, and two dinners from McDonald's in Dover, New Philly, Yorksville, or Newcomers Town. What celebrators, celebrities are they celebrating celebrities with today?
1: Okay. That's okay. We
0: I'm going home.
1: I knew what you meant.
0: Yeah.
1: Miranda Cosgrove from iCarly. She's turning 33 today. Rob Gronkowski from the Patriots. He's only 37.
0: Gronk.
1: God bless.
0: Gronk.
1: Mark Zuckerberg. He started Facebook out of his dorm room in 2004, and today he is worth approximately $211 billion. He is 42 years old today.
0: It's all his fault, Mark.
1: And Amber Tamblyn, she is turning 43. Malin Ackerman, she's turning 48. Sofia Coppola is turning 55 today. Cate Blanchett, turning 57. Danny Wood from NKOTB, he's also turning 57 today. And George Lucas is turning 82.
0: Wow. George, happy birthday to our celebs. Remember, if you're having a birthday, we'd love to celebrate with you. Enter our birthday contest at WJER. It's so simple to do. All you have to do is send us a postcard. You can do that by sending it to 2424 East High Avenue in New Philly. 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

0: 7:44 on a Thursday morning. 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If you're thinking of retiring, stop by and see Edward Jones Financial Advisor Paul Gorgas on 2nd Street Northwest in New Philadelphia. Edward Jones, making sense of investing, member SIPC. Equity markets closed higher on Wednesday, even after a producer price inflation report came in above estimates. PPI accelerated to 6% year-over-year in April, above the forecasts for only 5%. Bond yields rose yesterday with the 10-year Treasury at 4.47%, likely reflecting some sensitivity to the inflation data and the likelihood that the Fed may need to keep its policy rate steady for a bit longer. Internationally, Asian markets finished mostly higher on Wednesday, and the U.S. dollar strengthened against major currencies, consistent with higher bond yields and a less dovish interest rate backdrop. Looking at the closing numbers yesterday, the Dow Jones was down 67 points, closing at 49,693. The S&P 500 up 43 points, closing at 74.44, and then the NASDAQ closed on Wednesday at 26.402. 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

0: before you go, there's something I want you to have.
1: Oh, it's beautiful. But wait a minute, isn't this...
0: Yeah, yes it is.
1: But I thought the old lady dropped it into the ocean in the air.
0: Well, baby, I went down and got it for you.
1: Aw, you shouldn't have.

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1: Little Brittany here on the WJER morning show. Aw, Brittany. Poor Brittany.
0: No need to be poor, Brittany. She's doing fine.
1: Oh, good.
0: Weird Al Yankovic is working on a stage show. I'm not sure we need this either. Feel like we have
1: well, I know
0: saying
1: he's,
0: that a lot today.
1: After all these years, Weird Al is still pretty popular.
0: So his show is going to be called Dare to be Stupid, the Weird Al Musical. It's an original story co-written by himself and featuring songs spanning his career. What?
1: Yeah, like Eat It, Another One Rides the Bus, and all those.
0: You forgot the best one.
1: Which one?
0: Amish Paradise.
1: Oh, yeah. Actually, that is my favorite.
0: Ever since I was a middle-aged man, I've always wanted to be a part of the New York theater community. Plus, the one thing people always say about Broadway is that it's severely lacking a Weird Al-based entertainment. Oh, okay.
1: Broadway's clamoring for a Weird Al-based entertainment.
0: Dare to be Stupid is the name of Al's 1985 album, as well as its title track. Good for him. Sports Illustrated revealed their 2026 swimsuit cover bottles, and they are Hilary Duff, Tiffany Haddish, Alex Earle, and model Nicole Williams English. The magazine's editor-in-chief says there was a focus on celebrating individuality, quoting from Tiffany's deeply human story rooted in joy and honesty to Alex's evolution of access into influence to Nicole's commitment to authentic growth and Hillary's quiet reinvention marked by confidence, humor, and grace. Cool.
1: Well, there you go.
0: They are four beautiful ladies, and I'm excited for both of them. They announced or they showed their cover photos to them at the Today Show, and I saw the video where they presented Alex Earle with the magazine that she was on the front of, and she was like so beside herself. She was like, what?
1: I mean, can you imagine that?
0: It'd be so cool.
1: That's cool.
0: Jamie Foxx is expecting his third baby. The Oscar winner is 58 years old and is already a dad to two daughters, Annalise and Corinne. Corinne is the one that is on that game show with him.
1: Yeah.
0: She is, she is the co-host with Jamie Foxx, but his girlfriend is Alice Huckstep, and, they're expecting a new baby.
1: Well, congratulations to them.
0: Good for Jamie Foxx. I'm just happy that he's doing better now.
1: Right.
0: Because remember, he had that crazy stroke and brain bleed and
1: yeah,
0: all that. That was pretty intense. So, I mean, his two daughters are fully grown. I believe married, but I could be wrong. But yeah, good for him. Good for Jamie Foxx.
1: He's a busy guy.
0: Yes. Elton John says that his vision loss has now forced him to change his songwriting. He has a new album on the way, and he says it was created unlike anything he's done before. So the iconic singer was recently honored with the Glenn Gould Prize in Toronto. And while accepting that award, he explained how his recent vision loss forced him to alter his traditional songwriting process. He said, "I've had eye trouble recently, and I always make records by looking at lyrics and writing to lyrics. And I'm kind of stuck at the moment." He used a different word, but I can't say that word on the radio.
1: It rhymes with that, though. Probably, right?
0: Yes.
1: Uh-huh. Yeah.
0: The Rock and Roll Hall of Famer contracted a severe eye infection in 2024, leaving him greatly reduced vision in his right eye. Oh, my gosh. He said this situation has been devastating, but during his acceptance speech, he revealed kind of a silver lining. He said, "What my eye has given me is a chance of at the age of 80, completely reversing how I write. I'm writing melodies first and lyrics come second, and I've never done that before. And I just had to do it." And he said, "I did it this whole album. I have done that, which is so different to anything else I've ever done. And I'm so happy." He said, "I'm thrilled with it because it's given me another chance to make music."
1: That's awesome.
0: He says, if I don't make music, I am dead. He said, if I don't listen to music, I'm dead. Music is in my soul. It's my driving force. It's everything that it has ever been inside of me my whole life.
1: He's a legend.
0: I love Elton John.
1: And you know what?
0: Good for him.
1: Bring it on, Elton. The new music.
0: I'm sure it's going to be great.
1: I'm sure it's going to be different, too.
0: I'm excited.
1: Yeah.
0: Have you been watching Wheel of Fortune?
1: No. No, not since Seacrest took over.
0: Okay, well, Jay Leno is giving away a dream car, a 2026 Corvette Stingray, to the winner of the Wheel of Fortune's Big Money Week. It is coming straight out of Jay Leno's garage.
1: Wow.
0: Isn't that kind of cool?
1: Jay can spare one. He's got several million cars in his garage, so.
0: The sports car, luxury sports car, worth more than $70,000. Woo!
1: Wow.
0: This is a 2026 Chevrolet Corvette C8 Stingray. And Jay Leno owns an estimated 180 vehicles, a mix of classic and brand new, as well as 160 motorcycles. Holy cow, yeah. Jay Leno. That's
1: Jay's
0: insane.
1: Got quite the collection out there.
0: What is his insurance premium?
1: You know, a little
0: I
1: bit.
0: I want to know.
1: A little bit.
0: Anyway, so he will be giving that car away. Good for Jay Leno. And good for this winner who's going to win this brand new Corvette.
1: There you
0: Holy
1: go.
0: Holy cannoli pants. That's
1: Maybe
0: crazy.
1: Jay's starting to kind of disperse his assets as he gets on.
0: Oh, my gosh.
1: I don't know. Yeah.
0: I used to watch his vehicles.
1: Yeah, it's a lot.
0: That's a lot.
1: I used to watch his show, Jay Leno's Garage, and it was very cool. He's very knowledgeable.
0: Well,
1: about
0: you have to be after 160 motorcycles.
1: Yeah. He's a smart guy.
0: My goodness. Good for him.
1: I have one. That's enough for me.
0: Same.
1: That's more than enough for me. I got that, and I got a riding mower. That's, so I guess one and a half. It is 8 o'clock. It's time for AP News. We'll be back with local news, weather, and sports after AP. This is the WJER Morning Show. Happy Thursday, everybody.
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3: AP News, I'm Marcela Sanchez. President Trump is in Beijing for a series of talks with Chinese leader Xi Jinping. The two held a two-hour closed-door meeting earlier today. An official who spoke on condition of anonymity says the Chinese president expressed interest in China purchasing more U.S. oil to reduce future Chinese dependence on Gulf oil. But Xi also warned Trump that differences over Taiwan could bring the U.S. and China to clashes or conflict. The Senate has confirmed Kevin Warsh as chairman of the Federal Reserve. The AP's Lisa Dwyer has more.
4: The ayes are 54, the nays are 45. The nomination is confirmed.
5: The vote to confirm Warsh brings new leadership to the world's most powerful central bank. Warsh's nomination faced uncertainty after Republican Senator Tom Tillis of North Carolina threatened to block it while the Justice Department investigated Fed Chair Jerome Powell. The Powell probe was dropped in April, allowing the Warsh confirmation to move forward. He'll take over as the Fed confronts stubborn inflation, deep division over interest rates, and renewed scrutiny from President Donald Trump over its independence. I'm Lisa Dwyer.
3: In Nebraska, Denise Powell has won the Democratic primary in the state's 2nd Congressional District in a contest focused on the state's blue dot status in presidential elections. The Omaha area district is one of Democrats' biggest targets this midterm season. Powell and Senator John Kavanaugh were in a tight race that could not be called Tuesday. A woman who wrote a children's book on grief after her husband's death was sentenced to life in prison for his murder. Corey Richens was convicted of poisoning her husband with fentanyl in 2022. This is AP News. The Philadelphia region is rich in golf history, yet the area's greatest contribution to the game may have come from a public course in West Philadelphia.
6: While golf greats were playing for trophies and titles on the main line, Cobbs Creek Golf Club offered golfers not permitted on those courses due to their color or gender opportunity and inclusion. Cobbs Creek Foundation COO Enrique Hervada.
7: Golf is very exclusive in some ways, big problem in golf. This is extremely inclusive. Everybody's welcome here. It was always that way, too.
6: Charlie Sifford, the first black member of the PGA Tour, called Cobbs Creek home. Sifford's relationship with Tiger Woods helped jumpstart a grand plan to rebuild the old course. Foundation Senior Vice President Aaron Cook.
8: The legacy is the kids who are finding their passions, going on to pursue amazing things in life.
6: I'm Geffen Coolball.
3: And I'm Marcela Sanchez, AP News.
1: Thank you so much, Marcela. It is 3 minutes after 8 o'clock. It's 45 degrees here in the Tuscarawas Valley. Have a little bit of rain on the way. Right now it's cloudy. This is the WJER Morning Show. Michelle Spring and Tom Reed here on the air with you. Good morning, Michelle.
0: Good morning.
1: With our news this morning, Mr. Jamie Hembaugh. Good morning, Jamie.
9: Hey, Tom. Thanks. Yeah, good morning. Yeah, so all the way here in New Philadelphia, the city's airport commission, members there, they're asking city council for support as they want to build a new hangar at the airport. We'll hear about those plans and how that would be paid for. Plus, Ohio's Republican U.S. Senator John Husted, while he was in D.C. this week, marking National Police Week, and we'll hear from him on that. So we have those stories and others. And Tom, let's go back to you then. What's happening with that forecast?
1: Well, Jamie, as I mentioned, we have a few showers on the way under cloudy skies. Cooler today. It's only going to be in the higher 50s, but some warm-up coming our way over the weekend. I'll tell you all about that. And then Michelle has some sports.
0: Yes, I have some Cavs news from yesterday's game, which was amazing. And I also have some baseball news. We have Guardians and local results coming up.
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1: WJER News Time is 8:05. We have 44 degrees. The New Philadelphia Airport Commission is asking for City Council support to build a new 12-bay hangar and taxiway at Harry Clubber Field, a project estimated to cost nearly $2 million. Now, to help fund it, officials are seeking approval for a $640,000 state loan. Commission member Bob Dard says that hangar rental fees would repay the cost.
2: The project supports itself through the rents that the tenants would be paying. As a matter of fact, there's going to be just a little bit left over, about $1,000 left over in the reserve fund by the time that we're done with that project.
1: And Airport Commission Chair Don Kennedy says demand is strong, noting a waiting list for space with 18 people and also aging hangars that can't accommodate modern aircraft. Members say the project could increase airport revenue through fuel sales, maintenance, and rentals. Council took no immediate action and will revisit that proposal at a future meeting. Ohio Republican U.S. Senator John Husted is marking National Police Week by honoring law enforcement in multiple ways. The senator first backed a resolution to officially designate May 10th through the 16th as National Police Week, recognizing officers who have died in the line of duty, including four from Ohio in 2025.
3: As those in this chamber and across our nation may know, it's National Police Week, a dedicated time to honor the service and sacrifice of these heroes who protect us every day.
1: Now, Husted is also supporting bipartisan legislation aimed at improving officer safety. The proposal would boost data collection on anti-police attacks and expand access to mental health resources for officers. Now, according to the senator's office, there were 67 ambush-style attacks on law enforcement nationwide last year, leaving 90 officers shot and 22 killed, highlighting what supporters say is a growing concern. In addition, Husted is also backing other measures to strengthen protections for law enforcement, including expanded concealed carry rights and tougher penalties for those who target officers. Well, on Wednesday, state leaders announced a new committee on data centers to look into energy and also health impacts on communities. And Heather Pauloff of ONN affiliate WTOL-TV in Toledo has details.
4: Ohio lawmakers are taking a closer look at the growth of data centers across the Buckeye State. Lawmakers say the new resources meant to help communities better understand future data center development. The centers are a huge debate nationwide right now. The large facilities are filled with computer servers that store and process massive amounts of digital information. They power things like your online apps, streaming, and cloud services. Supporters say data centers could create new tax revenue and more jobs, but critics are concerned about the possible environmental and health impacts.
1: Yeah, Tuscarawas County is leading Ohio in this year's spring turkey harvest so far. The Ohio Department of Natural Resources reports hunters have checked in more than 13,000 birds statewide so far, well ahead of recent years. And Tuscarawas tops the list with 380 turkeys, followed by Belmont and Adams counties. Officials say strong numbers point to a healthy turkey population, and that season continues through late May. And that's a look at news for this hour. On the way, sports and the weather for WJER News. I'm Jamie Hambaugh.
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5: Mostly cloudy and breezy for our Thursday. Some light rain possible this morning. Today's high, pretty cool, 59 degrees. Mostly clear overnight, a low dropping to a chilly 40. But some changes coming. Tomorrow, cloudy skies, a high of 70. And then partly sunny on Saturday, maybe an afternoon shower. but warmer with a high of 80 degrees. In the valley right now, we have cloudy skies and 46 degrees. 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Michelle, what's happening?
7: All right, let's start off with Cavs. They are one win away from the Eastern Conference Finals after a wild comeback in Detroit last night. Cleveland erased a 9-point deficit late in the fourth quarter and stunned the Detroit Pistons 117-113 in overtime to take a 3-2 series lead. James Harden led the way with the playoff best 30 points, while Donovan Mitchell added 21, including a clutch three in overtime that helped put the Cavs in control. Evan Mobley tied the game late with free throws, and Cleveland closed the game with a huge defensive run after trailing by 15 earlier in the night. The Cavs now head home for Game 6 tomorrow night with a chance to punch their ticket to the East Finals against the New York Knicks. And the Cleveland Guardians are rolling right now after completing a three-game sweep of the LA Angels with a 4-2 win yesterday at Progressive Field. Angel Martinez got things started with the first leadoff homer of his career, while rookie pitcher Parker Messick continued his impressive season by allowing just two runs over nearly seven innings to improve to 5-1. The guards added runs from a David Fry ground out, a Chase DeLauder sacrifice fly, and an RBI single from Daniel Schneeman. Cleveland returns to action tomorrow night when Tanner Bibee takes the mound against the Cincinnati Reds.
5: Was it oatmeal?
7: I don't know. It felt like a nut, but I didn't eat any nuts, so that's weird.
5: Well, it's a nutty morning.
7: The New Philadelphia Quakers pulled off a thrilling comeback Tuesday night, walking off the Worcester Generals 5-4 in dramatic fashion, trailing 4-3 in the bottom of the seventh. Cohen Winters came through in the clutch with a two-run walk-off single to lift the Quakers to a win. Brady Evans finished 2-for-4 at the plate, while Braylon McBride drove in two runs for New Philadelphia. On the mound, Owen Courtney turned in a single in a strong outing, going 6 innings with 5 strikeouts and no walks, and Jackson Martini picked up the win in relief. The Lady Tornadoes are moving on after an impressive 8-0 tournament win over the Lady Quakers. Freshman standout Abby Lint led the way for Dover, tossing 4 shutout innings while striking out 10 and allowing just one hit. She also helped herself at the plate with an RBI double in a dominant all-around performance. The Tornadoes now advance to the district championship game coming up next week on May 21st.
5: Guardians play the Reds tomorrow night at 7:10. Here on the radio, we will have the Cavs, Game 6 of the Cavs and Detroit. 6:30 is the pregame and a 7 o'clock tip-off here on the Sports Voice of the Valley. Coming in here in a little bit later this morning, we have Jim Gill from the Dover Public Library. He'll be talking about the Chocolate Walk. Coming up, we have Pets Place Lost and Found Report and your chance to win tickets to the rodeo. 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

0: There's a classic from Billy Joel on the WJER Morning Show. Hey, coming up tomorrow night and Saturday night at the Tuscarawas County Fairgrounds, it's professional rodeo action. It's the Silver Creek Shootout, PRCA sanctioned rodeo. That is tomorrow night and Saturday night at 10:30. Professional rodeo riders, folks. I mean, you're going to have bull riding and bronc riding and everything in between. It's going to be a great event at the Tuscarawas County Fairgrounds. If you'd like to attend, I've got two tickets for you right now. I'm going to take my first caller on our contest line, 330-364-9537. That's 330-364-WJER. First caller is a winner. Good luck.
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0: developed this high-tech spoon, which will automatically switch your phone into silent mode when you eat. 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
1: That's a cheap price. I thought something electronic would be more than that.
0: Basically, you do some minor setup through your iPhone or Android device. Then you can tap the spoon to your phone to activate Do Not Disturb mode, silencing calls, texts, and notifications while you eat. They're calling it the Silent a la Mode spoon. It'll be available today, and it's only while supplies last. Just know that because of the built-in technology, it's not dishwasher safe and it must be hand washed. Okay, I'm not sure we need that. Maybe you should just turn on your notifications to Do Not Disturb.
1: Do we really need that? Well, maybe you can use that spoon, during the Weird Al show or something. You know.
0: Oh, okay.
1: Things we don't need.
0: Have you ever heard of insomnia cookies?
1: Another thing we don't need, insomnia cookies.
0: It's a brand.
1: No, I haven't.
0: So it's a brand of cookies. They have like a chain. It's a chain of restaurants.
1: Really, I don't know that one.
0: When I lived in Cleveland, we would get insomnia cookies delivered all the time. The thing is that they're open all hours of the night.
1: Oh, is that why? Okay.
0: Yes.
1: So they're like good cookies.
0: They're delightful.
1: They're not
0: delicious.
1: Cookies laced with something that helps you go to sleep.
0: No. Okay. No.
1: Good.
0: We would get them, like, if we had like a rough night at the station at like 11 o'clock, we would order like 2 dozen cookies to the station. And it was always like such a good treat. It was like a fun late night snack.
1: Are they like baked like, there in the?
0: Yeah,
1: in,
0: they're baked fresh, warm.
1: Oh, delightful. Wow, that sounds good.
0: But they always have limited versions. Like they definitely have like your sugar cookies, your peanut butter, your chocolate chip. They definitely have all of those. But you'll mainly find insomnia cookies in larger cities, but they have a new cookie that they just released called, and they're caffeinated cookies.
1: Okay, so they are laced with something.
0: Well, if you need caffeine on the go, or maybe you need a boost, I don't know.
1: Eat a cookie.
0: So they're cookies infused with caffeine, designed for night owls and anyone craving a sweet boost. The cookies are deliver unexpected flavors with just the right amount of caffeine to keep things moving. That's what the brand said in a press release.
1: Okay.
0: The caffeine cookies are available in 3 flavors: cherry, limeade.
1: I don't know about limeade.
0: Coffee and cream, or wild berry.
1: It's like eating a Mountain Dew cookie. Maybe it's just made with Mountain Dew. That's
0: coffee
1: why there's
0: and
1: so
0: cream
1: much caffeine.
0: Might not be bad.
1: No, that could be good.
0: Mm-hmm. Now, how much caffeine is in an insomnia cookie? They range from 8 to 10 milligrams of caffeine per cookie. Is that a lot? Well, for reference, a standard cup of coffee contains 70 to 140 milligrams.
1: So, no, that's
0: so
1: not
0: I'm
1: a
0: gonna
1: lot.
0: So, I'm going to have at least 7 cookies.
1: Yeah.
0: No, I'm kidding.
1: I think that's the idea.
0: Kidding.
1: You know,
0: kidding.
1: I'd like a dozen cookies. I'm going to eat them all.
0: The cookies are about $3 each, which is similar to the brand's other cookies. If you haven't had insomnia cookies, I mean, well, they are not around here, but if you ever find yourself in a city where they do have them, 10 out of 10 recommend.
1: I've never even heard of them, but
0: so good.
1: They sound delightful.
0: They are, and they deliver them right to your doorstep.
1: Love that.
0: So good. This is a gross story.
1: Oh, right after the cookies.
0: Norfolk Navy sailor says he got a sickening surprise when drinking a Monster Energy drink.
1: Oh, I heard this one.
0: Do you drink Monster Energy drinks?
1: No.
0: Me neither. I think they're gross. Anyways, he went to this Norfolk 7-Eleven, but Thursday morning he had finished drinking one when he realized the can wasn't empty.
1: Uh-huh.
0: He looked inside and he found a rat.
1: A rat, yeah. Mm-hmm.
0: The dead rat seemed pretty large. It was a full-sized rat. It was a big rat, he says. So he went to this naval hospital to get looked over. He said they confirmed a rat was in the can he ingested, and they ran some tests. They told him that they'd never experienced a case like this, and that more than likely with the chemicals that are in Monster, that he should be okay. Oh, for heaven's sake. He says, my antibodies should be able to fight it off.
1: Wow.
0: But he said he's not going to be able to drink anything from a closed can ever again. That's horrifying.

0: Yeah.
1: I'm good.
0: And not a great testimonial for that company.
1: Oof.
0: Yeah.
1: How'd it get in there?
0: I'm obviously during the production process.
1: Oh, that's bad.
0: Yeah.
1: Oh, that's gross.
0: So, I don't know. Oh. Keep that in mind, I think.
1: I'm good.
0: Yeah, I saw the story the other day, and I was totally grossed out by it. So, well, I'm gonna have an open container here of, some coffee.
1: Oof.
0: Maybe an insomnia cookie. And we'll go from there.
1: Yikes.
0: All right. Hope your day's rat-free. It is 31 minutes past the hour. Time for news headlines. Jamie is in here. Good morning, Jamie.
2: Yeah, Tom. Hey, thanks. Good morning. So in New Philadelphia, the city's airport commission is asking for city council support to build a new 12-bay hangar and taxiway at Harry Clubber Field, a project estimated at nearly $2 million. To help fund it, officials are seeking approval for a $640,000 ODOT loan. Now, commission member Bob Dard says that hangar rental fees would repay the cost. And airport commission chair Don Kennedy says demand is strong, noting a waiting list of 18 people for space. And also aging hangars that can't accommodate modern aircraft. Members say the project could increase airport revenue through fuel sales, maintenance, and rentals. Council took no action and will revisit that proposal at a future meeting. Five Tuscarawas County residents will be recognized this year with the prestigious Iceberger Heckewelder Award for their contributions to the community. Honorees include Rita McPeak, Wilma Mullitz, John Arendt, Jackie Starcher-Price, and Tammy Schrump. The award celebrates individuals who have made a lasting impact in areas such as the arts, economic development, and tourism, and also philanthropy. This according to Tuscarawas County Historical Society Director Kim Jerkovic. Now, a banquet for the winners will be held June 9th at Union Hill Church in Sugar Creek. Reservations and payment are due by May 29th. Now, parents across the country who are worried about excessive screen time in schools are lobbying educators to go back to pencils and paper. In places like Pennsylvania's Lower Merion School District, some families are taking it even further. Over 600 people have signed a petition asking to preserve parents' ability to opt their children out of digital devices, setting off a clash with the school districts at a meeting there this week. The school board members said that it was not feasible to let hundreds of students opt out of technology that is essential to the curriculum. And we have the forecast coming up for WJER News. I'm Jamie Hambaugh.
0: Thank you, Jamie. Mostly cloudy, breezy, some light rain around this morning. A high today only in the 50s. Mostly clear tonight, a low dropping to a chilly 40. On Friday, cloudy, a bit warmer tomorrow, 70 for our high. And then on Saturday, partly sunny, maybe an afternoon shower, and a high all the way up to 80 degrees. In the valley right now, we have a few sprinkles and 45 degrees.
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0: 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That is tonight at 7 o'clock. And then coming up on Tuesday, the Welty Middle School Spring Band Concert. 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
2: Back here on the WJER Morning Show, it is 8:46, and joining us here in the studio, Mr. Jim Gill from the Dover Public Library. Jim, welcome back in.
5: Always great to be here, guys. Thank you.
6: Good morning. He walked in. I was like, you look so handsome today.
2: He's very dapper.
6: He said, my son got married recently. I'm like, oh my gosh,
2: congratulations.
5: The suit was hanging there. It's like, I'll just wear it again.
2: There you go.
6: Very cute. Very, very cute. Well, congratulations to your family.
5: Thank you. That's so
6: exciting. And also congratulations because the levy passed, which is so exciting too. Tell us what that means.
5: Well, that's a big deal. The library has an operating levy, if you didn't know, that provides 30% of its budget. So that is thanks to Dover Township taxpayers.
6: Yeah.
5: Who believe in their library, understand that a quality community needs quality things. And that
6: Amen.
5: Means, schools, and you need good roads, and you need quality of life things. And the library is a big part of that. The library is open to everybody. Doesn't matter what political party you are, who your parents are, where you go to church. It is the thing that can equalize society, and plus it's just plain fun.
6: It's so fun. And plus you do so many services for our community, and I don't think a lot of people realize, aside from reading good books and getting to kind of go on that pathway of finding something fun to read, you guys do provide a lot of great things and amenities to our communities. You want to talk about some of those?
5: Absolutely. We do that. And sometimes I worry, are we doing too much? I mean, are we spreading ourselves too thin? But in the end, we see a need and we try to fill a need, right?
6: Right.
5: So how did homebound delivery happen? Well, that happened because someone couldn't get to the library, and enough people couldn't get to the library that, someone who had a surgery or our grandma in a nursing home, we take materials to them.
6: Yeah.
5: Why do we have 5 notaries on our staff? Because there's a great need. People always need something notarized.
6: Yes.
5: And we don't charge for that. And so, we fill need, and that's how we focus our services.
6: Dover Public Library is one of the best in our area. You guys are also doing something fun. Summer is right around the corner, which is hard to believe. And you are going to be helping the children in our communities with your summer reading program. Tell us about that.
5: Yeah, that's an annual tradition in Dover. We're so excited about that. We are kicking things off on Saturday, May 30th. So we're going to be working with Fell Realty at the Dover Pool, where we have all kinds of activities and things for kids. And if you sign up for register for summer reading that day, we have all kinds of prizes for you and chances to win things like a complete set of the Harry Potter books and other things.
6: What?
5: Like that.
6: Yeah. Sign me up. I just got goosebumps. I love the Harry
2: Fun.
6: Potter books. They're the best. Also, you guys, I'm looking at this little pamphlet that he brought me for the summer reading program, and it's like sailing through summer, and it's like a checklist of like fun little places you and your child can do throughout the summer. You can read a cookbook. You can read under the covers. You can read your favorite book. I mean, they're just really cool things. And I think you could always make it an adventure and make it an experience for your kids.
5: I like to read books in interesting places, right? Like one of those is read a book under a tree. Every kid needs experience reading a book under a tree in the backyard or anywhere. So those are things. It's not just the book you're remembering. You're remembering the time you read it, where you're at in life when you read it. And I think all those things matter.
6: And you also have a ton of story times throughout the summer months. If you have kids, this is a great way to get them involved in the library throughout the summer.
5: Absolutely. We are working with Dover City Schools again for the summer reading program. So the brochure, it'll be on the website. I have all the special events and programs and what you need to do to finish the summer reading program, which is what Michelle had mentioned about the different reading challenges, I guess they are.
6: Also want to talk to you about, since we're talking about reading, you just finished a book that was 1,000 pages. That's insane. How long did it take you to read
5: it? Took me a good month to do.
6: A month to do. It would take me a year. Yeah. 1,000 pages.
5: My thing now is slow reading. I think we got to go fast. Faster is better. More is better. But sometimes just read a big fat book and take your time and savor it.
6: Soak it in.
5: Mm-hmm. And I just read Larry McMurtry's Moving On, which is part of his Houston series. So everybody thinks Lonesome Dove and those types of westerns, right, when you think Larry McMurtry. Well, he wrote a ton of good books in the 70s and 80s that were about the contemporary West. Present day.
6: Yeah.
5: And just the legacy of the old West is always there, but it's just people living there now. And so Moving On was a great story, and it was epic.
6: Epic. Yeah, I would say 1,008 pages. Tom, when was the last time you read a 1,008-page book? I can tell you I've never done that.
2: I multiple books combined, perhaps.
6: Yeah. Does that count?
2: Sure. I know. Sure. And I love your title of your article here in the Footnotes newsletter, Jim, In Defense of Slow Reading and the Big Fat Novel.
6: Yeah. That's so good.
2: Yeah.
6: So good. Tell us some other things you guys have going on at the Dover Public Library. I know you have your chocolate walk coming up here in June. Mm-hmm. That always sells out pretty quickly.
5: It does. There are a few tickets left for that. So the chocolate walk, if you don't know what it is, it's you get a passport and a map and a bag and on a night in the summertime, if this is June 13th, from 5 to 7:30, you wander around downtown looking for these different sweet stops, and you get a stamp at each sweet stop. You get an awesome chocolate treat. And then if you finish the whole passport, you're going to enter to win some prizes. And then there's an after party at Hoodletown. So if you show your completed passport, you get – usually it's a discount of some sort or free food or something.
6: Chocolate and a party? Sign us up.
5: Yes. And this money goes to help the Canal Town Book Festival, which is a big author fair book festival we do every fall. And the money we make from this helps fund that.
6: Very good. Always doing something fantastic over at the Dover Public Library. Now, what's this book you have right here, Tapestries of Tuscarawas County?
5: Tapestries of Tuscarawas County. It's in its 8th year, amazingly.
6: Eight
5: years, yes.
6: Oh, my gosh.
5: So it is I guess you would call it a literary journal. It's just a book of stories, memories, art, poetry, all kinds of things. The only connection is that they all have to be about Tuscarawas County.
6: Okay.
5: So it might be a history of a country store. It may be a memory of growing up and working the hay fields in Tuscarawas County. It may be paintings of historic sites in Tuscarawas County.
6: Oh.
5: So it's just a variety of things like that. And the little blurb on the back says, dive into Tuscarawas County through stories, essays, poems, memories, artwork, photography, and more. And so the place close to many of our hearts, seen through the eyes of our residents, neighbors, and loved ones. So it's just people sharing their heart about what Tuscarawas County means to them. And it's in its 8th year. We're always looking for people to submit pieces for it. So be thinking about that story or that special person or that connection to the valley here that could put in a book for next year.
6: That is incredible. 8 years of just stories from Tuscarawas County. And you got the 250 logo on there, America 250. Very cool. If people, even though you guys have already published this 8th version, if people have a story, how can they submit that to you? Email it to you?
5: Yeah, email it to us. Reach out to Kim Jerkovic. She's the point person on this. She is our local history librarian. And she's the one who compiles this and works with the people who submit pieces and if it needs edited at all, that type of thing. And then we put it together and we have it printed at Blooms down in Denison, and it's a nice. We're not going to get this thing printed in California. We're going to print it in Stroh's County.
6: Yes,
5: right? That stuff matters, and so
6: for sure.
5: I think it's a neat part of it too.
6: That's cool. And if you want to get that out, can you get that at the Tuscarawas County or at the Dover Public Library?
5: Yes, we have copies at the library. They are $10. It just covers the printing costs on that. But
6: it's
5: a keepsake, so that's kind of what we encourage people to do.
6: Now, old versions of it, do you have it at the library that they can check it out?
5: So we have in the early years, we had too many copies, and so we've kind of scaled it down.
6: Yeah.
5: So, you know, where there's no waste. We have sporadic early years, but all of them are on the library's website. So
6: you can go
5: back and see. Now, we don't put the new one on because you got to buy it.
6: Right? Yeah. Right.
5: Once it settles down, then we'll put it on there.
6: You know your audience. You know. Jim, if anyone wants to purchase tickets or get more information on the summer reading program, get your tickets for the chocolate walk, and just kind of stay up to date with the Dover Library throughout the summer, what's the best way to do that?
5: Best way is come see me. I love that.
6: Yeah.
5: So we're located right across from Dover High School. Or if you want to go online, it's doverlibrary.org, or you can always call us at 343-6123.
6: There you go. Jim Gill from the Dover Public Library. Thank you so much.
5: Thanks, guys.
6: You're the best.
2: Jim, we always appreciate you coming in, and have a wonderful day.
5: Okay, you too, guys. Thank you.

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2: I'm Marcela Sanchez with an AP News Minute. President Trump described his first day in Beijing as a fantastic day as he opened the banquet toast held in his honor. He described his talks with Chinese President Xi Jinping as extremely positive conversations.
3: I'd now like to raise a glass and propose a toast to the rich and enduring ties between the American and Chinese people. It's a very special relationship, and I want to thank you again. This has been an amazing period of time. Thank you, President Xi.
2: Trump also extended an invitation to Xi and his wife to visit the White House at the end of September. The British military says a ship anchored off the coast of the United Arab Emirates has been seized and is heading toward Iranian waters. The United Kingdom Maritime Trade Operations Center says it received reports that the vessel was taken by unauthorized personnel while anchored 38 nautical miles northeast of the UAE port of Fujairah near the Strait of Hormuz. Authorities say a massive Russian drone and missile attack on Ukraine has demolished an apartment block in Kyiv and wounding 33 others. Ukrainian officials noted the attack coincided with Trump's trip to China. Ukrainian Foreign Minister Andrei Syba says the bombardment proves that Moscow poses a threat to the international security that Trump and the Chinese leader are trying to secure. A hormonal condition affecting 1 in 8 women around the world just got a new name in hopes of improving care. It's now called polyendocrine metabolic ovarian syndrome, or PMOS, instead of polycystic ovary syndrome. Researchers and supporters of the change say the old name, often shortened to PCOS, is inaccurate. This is AP News. It's a case that captivated true crime enthusiasts. The AP's Jennifer King has more.
4: In Park City, Utah, Judge Richard Mrazek has sentenced Corey Richens to life without parole for the murder of her husband, Eric Richens.
5: A person convicted of those things is simply too dangerous to ever be free.
4: She was convicted in March. Prosecutors say she laced her husband's cocktail with fentanyl while planning a future with another man.
6: I can beat myself up all day about how I could have been a better person.
4: Richens took the stand for about 40 minutes before her sentencing to say she loved her sons and maintains her innocence.
6: I will appeal and fight these charges no matter how long it takes.
4: She was arrested in 2023 while promoting her children's book about a boy coping with the death of his father. Before the sentencing, social workers read letters from her three sons who all said they would feel unsafe if their mother was ever released from prison. I'm Jennifer King.
2: And I'm Marcela Sanchez, AP News.
7: Thank you, Marcela. It is 3 minutes past 9 o'clock, 46 degrees with some cloudy skies here on this Thursday morning. This is the WJER Morning Show with Michelle and Tom. Joining us here with our news, Jamie Hempbaugh. Good morning, Jamie.
8: Yeah, good morning, Tom. Yeah, so on the way here, more about the Airport Commission in New Philadelphia, as members there are asking for a new hangar to be built at Harry Clover Field. We'll hear about the options and their plans for that. And also on the way here, five Tuscarawas County leaders will be honored with the Zeisberger Heckewelder Awards. Those will be given out next month. So we have those stories and others on the way. And Tom, let's go back to you then. What's happening with the forecast?
7: Well, Jamie, it is mostly cloudy. We've had some little sprinkles throughout the valley. Highs today only in the 50s, but some changes coming. Warming temperatures through the weekend and, well, dare we say it, into the 90s by early next week. I'll tell you what's happening through the weekend coming up, and then Michelle will have a look at sports. 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
8: WJER News Time is 9:05. It's 51 degrees right now. New Philadelphia airport officials want to expand Harry Clever Field, and they're asking the city to help them get a loan to cover the cost. Airport Commission Chair Don Kennedy told City Council this week that the pilots are lining up to park the aircraft there at the East High Avenue Airport, and he says that a new 12-bay hangar would fill up immediately.
10: We still have a wait list. We feel that we can build another 12-bay hangar, and we will have that filled by the time construction is completed.
8: Commission member Bob Bedard says that the project would cost about $2 million, with more than half of that covered by state and federal funding. They're asking council to approve a $640,000 ODOT loan to help with the costs. Now, he says revenue from the hangar would pay off the 20-year loan. Council took no action on the request this week. Members will continue that discussion and consider legislation at a future meeting. Now, this year's Iceberger Heckewelder Award winners include in Tuscarawas County. They include leaders here in the arts, economic development, tourism, and philanthropy. And Tuscarawas County Historical Society Director Kim Jerkovic recently announced them as Rita McPeak, Wilma Mullets, John Arentz, Jackie Starcher-Price, and Tammy Shrum.
11: We always try to get people who do something that makes Tuscarawas County a better place, and I think this year all five of the candidates definitely do that. We've been doing this event for over 40 years, and every year we think, oh my goodness, you know, these are the best candidates we've ever had, and every year they top them.
8: There will be a banquet in June to celebrate the winners of the award, named after the 18th century missionaries who founded Schoenbrunn Village. The banquet will be on June 9th at Union Hill Church in Sugar Creek. Reservations and payment are due by May 29th. Well, nearly 200 Northwest Ohio workers could soon be out of a job as one plant with local ties announces its closure, with another closure scheduled near Columbus next year. Sophia Periconi of ONN affiliate WTOL-TV in Toledo has more.
12: Cooper Standard is planning to shut down its manufacturing facility over the next 18 months. The Michigan-based company makes sealing and fluid parts primarily used in vehicles. A spokesperson says the move is part of an effort to streamline operations and improve efficiency. The company also recently announced plans to close another facility just outside of Columbus next year. Cooper Standard says it plans to work with government agencies and community leaders to support affected workers during this closure.
8: And that's a look at news for this hour. Coming up, we have sports and the weather for WJER News. I'm Jamie Hambaugh.
7: 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Mostly cloudy, breezy, maybe a light sprinkle around this morning. A high of 59 today. Mostly clear overnight, a low dropping to 40 degrees. Cloudy on Friday, a high of 70. Saturday, partly sunny, a chance of afternoon showers. Much warmer, though, a high of 80. And in the 80s again on Sunday with some showers and thunderstorms in the afternoon. Right now in the valley, we have 46 degrees. Time now for a look at sports Michelle, what's happening today?
13: All right, the Lady Tornadoes are moving on after an impressive 8-0 tournament win over the Lady Quakers. Freshman standout Abby Lint led the way for Dover, tossing 4 shutout innings while striking out 10 and allowing just 1 hit. She also helped herself at the plate with an RBI double and a dominant all-around performance. The Lady Tornadoes now advance to the district championship game coming up next week on May 21st. The New Philadelphia Quakers pulled off a thrilling comeback Tuesday night, walking off the Worcester Generals 5-4 in dramatic fashion, trailing 4-3 in the bottom of the 7th. Cohen Winters came through in the clutch with a 2-run walk-off single to lift the Quakers to the win. Brady Evans finished 2-for-4 at the plate, while Braylon McBride drove in 2 runs for New Philly. On the mound, Owen Courtney turned in a strong outing, going over 6 innings with 5 strikeouts and no walks, and Jackson Martini picked up the win in relief. And then in some Guardians action from yesterday, they are rolling right now after completing a 3-game sweep of the LA Angels with a 4-2 win yesterday at Progressive Field. Angel Martinez got things started with the first leadoff homer of his career, while rookie pitcher Parker Messick continued his impressive season by allowing just 2 runs over nearly 7 innings to improve to 5-1. The Guardians added runs from a David Fry ground out, a Chase the Lauder sacrifice fly, and an RBI single from Daniel Schneeman. Cleveland returns to action tomorrow night when Tanner Bibee takes the mound against the Cincinnati Reds. And then in some Cavs action, they are 1 win away from the Eastern Conference Finals after a wild comeback in Detroit last night. Cleveland erased a 9-point deficit late in the 4th quarter and stunned the Pistons 117-113 in overtime to take a 3-2 series lead. James Harden led the way with a playoff best 30 points, while Donovan Mitchell added 21, including a clutch 3 in overtime that helped put the Cavs in control. Evan Mobley tied the game late with free throws, and Cleveland closed the game on a huge defensive run after trailing by 15 earlier in the night. The Cavs now head home for Game 6 tomorrow night with a chance to punch their ticket to the East Finals against the New York Knicks. Did you watch that game last night?
7: I did not, but I heard about it, and it was exciting.
13: I heard about it because I heard my husband yelling.
7: I'm sure he was yelling, yes.
13: I actually texted him. I'm going to tell you what time I texted him, because I was laying in bed, and I heard voices downstairs. And I texted him.
7: He was having a party, right?
13: At 10:55, I texted him,
7: yeah.
13: Who are you talking to? And he goes, the Cavs.
7: Game. Yeah. Of course. No, with our schedule, unfortunately, we sometimes miss those games.
13: So funny.
7: Yeah. Oh, he's a fan, isn't he?
13: Cracked me up.
7: That's cool. Well, an earlier game tomorrow night, the Cavs are on with a 7 o'clock tip-off. We'll have that game here on WJER starting at 6:30 with the warm-up show tomorrow evening, Game 6 against the Pistons. Go Cavs. Well, good morning, everybody. It's the WJER Morning Show. Thanks so much to Jim Gill from the Dover Public Library for stopping by this morning. So many good things going on over there. Coming up tonight, the Tuscarawas Valley Civil War Roundtable, they meet on a regular basis, and they have a very special guest tonight, Dr. Joan Cashin. She's going to present her book called War Stuff, The Struggle for Human and Environmental Resources in the American Civil War. If you're a Civil War buff, well, that's at 6:30 tonight in the community room at the Dover Public Library. You can go to doverlibrary.org/events for more information. Lots more ahead here on The Morning Show here on WJER. And hey, we've mentioned this rodeo coming up over the weekend. Are you a rodeo fan? Have you ever been to one?
13: I have not.
7: Well, if our listeners, if you've not been to a rodeo, you got to go at least once. It's an amazing event. This is a professional rodeo, PRCA sanctioned rodeo, which means professional bull riders and bronc riders and everything in between. We have some tickets, though. We've got another set of tickets that I want to give away, and we're going to do that right now to the Silver Creek Shootout on Friday and Saturday night at 7:30 at the Tuscarawas County Fairgrounds. Take my first caller at 364-WJER, and you'll be a winner. Good luck.
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That song written by Diane Warren from his 1991 album of the same name. That's Michael Bolton here on the 90s at 9 on the WJER Morning Show. It's 9:25 and time for a community news update brought to you by McInturf Realty. 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
0: Back here on the morning show at 9:26, you're here with Michelle and Tom. What do we got this time?
2: Well, let's see here. One of these days I'm going to have you do this, because I feel like I do all the talking. And I don't want to do all the talking.
0: Okay. Just give me the sheet. Give me the sheet. I'll do it right now.
2: This commencement speaker got booed when she mentioned how great AI is at a graduation ceremony.
0: I would boo her too.
2: She spoke at the University of Central Florida, took an awkward turn during her speech when she called AI the next industrial revolution, and then everyone in the crowd started booing. The reaction clearly caught this woman off guard, and she looked behind her and asked, "What happened?" And then she smiled and said, "I must have struck a chord. May I finish?" But things got even more awkward when she continued to get boos, and at one point she looked flustered and said, "I see I have a bipolar topic here." Someone in the comments mentioned that she did this in front of the College of Arts and Humanities and the College of Communication. So,
0: delightful.
2: Maybe read the room, Gloria.
0: Yeah. Maybe don't call it the next industrial revolution.
2: Yeah.
0: That's a pretty strong statement.
2: Ooh.
0: You think?
2: Yeah.
0: Yeah.
2: Was
0: her name Gloria? Or did you just make that up?
2: Yes, her name was Gloria.
0: Oh, it was Gloria. Yeah. Okay. All right.
2: Yes.
0: Glory be, yeah. Gloria.
2: I had, interestingly enough, I was reading something yesterday, and I was reading it, and I was like, this has to be AI. And so I emailed this person back, and I was like, did you use AI because my name is misspelled?
0: Mm-hmm.
2: She's like, yes, I did.
0: Yes.
2: It's fine. She was just translating some notes and stuff, but... AI is everywhere.
0: It is more obvious now that we've used it for
2: so
0: a while.
2: Obvious.
0: Just with, even with the formatting, you know, the writing can be great, but the formatting is always the same.
2: Yeah, I can tell. Whenever they gave me my, where was I at? They gave me I had to read something. I don't remember where I was, but they gave it to me, and I was like, oh, this is 1,000% AI.
0: Yeah.
2: I was like, okay. Chet, thank you.
0: Yeah.
2: Anyways.
0: I mean, Chet does Chet
2: does
0: his thing.
2: Yes, he
0: but,
2: does his thing.
0: But he does it the same way each time.
2: Correct.
0: Especially when you ask Chet to do something artistic. All of Chet's art
2: looks
0: is exactly the
2: same.
0: Nothing
2: drives me more insane than when I see... I think it was a newspaper not long ago using AI for some sort of illustration or some ad or something.
0: Well, maybe don't.
2: And I
0: do
2: thought,
0: that.
2: What are we doing? And I kind of see where the people, I mean, this is the communications program that's getting.
0: Oh, I can totally
2: so
0: see.
2: Using AI in the field of communications gets a little sticky for me.
0: Yeah. You know, they're taking people's jobs there. So. Well, Gloria, maybe not a good. Maybe,
2: bye,
0: maybe you'll think next time before you speak. Someone who always thinks before he speaks is Jamie Hamba with our news.
3: Sure.
2: You hope so.
0: Right?
3: Yeah, maybe.
0: Jamie, what's going on?
3: Yeah, thanks, Tom. So 5 Tuscarawas County residents will be recognized this year with the prestigious Seisberger Heckewelder Award. It's for their contributions to the community. Honorees include Rita McPeak, Wilma Mullitz, John Arendt, Jackie Starcher-Price, and Tammy Shrum. Now, the award celebrates individuals who have made a lasting impact in areas such as the arts, economic development, tourism, and philanthropy. This according to a Tuscarawas County Historical Society Director, Kim Jerkovic. A banquet for the winners will be held June 9th at Union Hill Church.

0: in Sugar Creek, and reservations and payment are due by May 29th. Yeah, Tuscarawas County is leading Ohio so far in this year's spring turkey harvest. That, according to the Ohio Department of Natural Resources, hunters have checked more than 13,000 birds statewide so far, putting the season well ahead of recent years. And the county, Tuscarawas County, tops the list with 380 turkeys so far, followed by Belmont and Adams counties. Now, state officials say the strong totals reflect a healthy turkey population as the season continues through late May. Shoppers pulled back on spending in April as higher gas prices fueled by the Iran war meant less money left over for some non-essentials. Retail sales rose 0.5% in April, a slowdown from the revised 1.6% in March, according to the Commerce Department data released earlier today. March marked the largest one-month increase in retail spending in more than 3 years, largely because gas prices spiked higher. Rapidly, excluding gas prices, retail sales were up 0.3% in April. And dust storms, heavy rain, and lightning have damaged homes and killed at least 96 people in northern India. The storms also had knocked out power and caused injuries as they swept across several districts late Wednesday in India's most populous state. Officials said that some deaths were caused by falling trees, collapsing structures, and lightning. All right, we have our forecast coming up. We'll hear about that. For WJER News, I'm Jamie Hambaugh.
1: Thank you, Jamie. We are looking for mostly cloudy skies, breezy conditions in the valley today, maybe a sprinkle around. Today's high of only 59 degrees. Clear skies overnight, a low dropping to a very chilly 40. But warming up tomorrow, cloudy on Friday, a high of 70. And then partly sunny on Saturday, maybe an afternoon shower. And a high of 80 degrees. In the valley right now, it's cloudy, it's breezy, and 46 degrees.
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0: There's Boys to Men here on the 90s at 9 on the WJER Morning Show, or as we say in Tuscarawas County, Motown New Philly.
1: Do people actually say that?
0: No, just made it up.
1: Okay. There is a new term called car ranch.
0: Okay, someone made that up too.
1: Mm-hmm. On Instagram.
0: Car ranch?
1: This mother on Instagram is going viral for explaining how her daughter has car ranch. She gets extra packets when she's at fast food places. And gross.
0: You know how hard car ranch is to clean up off leather? When it squirts all over the place.
1: She said her family was having dinner and her 17-year-old daughter asked for ranch. The mother apologized, said they were out. And the daughter said she couldn't eat it without ranch. So the daughter excused herself, left the house. The mother assumed she was driving to the store, but nope. She came right back in with a packet of ranch that was in her car. The daughter said that she just remembered she had car ranch from a fast food place a while back. The mother freaked out and asked how long it had been in her car. Her daughter said, maybe a couple of months, and just went ahead and ate it. The mother wants to know, do your kids have car ranch? And is that not a recipe for just like
0: botulism?
1: Explosive poopies later?
0: I mean, come on. Nothing enhances the flavor of ranch more than 140 degrees in the summertime.
1: Do not do that. I don't even like getting ranch dressing from a fast food restaurant. Ew. Unless it's like a sit-down restaurant, I love that.
0: Now, I do love the food service like brand ranch. I think that has a really good taste to it. But I prefer for my ranch not to be,
1: in a packet.
0: 150 degrees, right out of your car in the summer.
1: World.
0: Yeah, maybe not.
1: Ooh.
0: That's like car ketchup and, car barbecue sauce.
1: No. That's bad. Terrible.
0: You know what is even worse? Car mayo.
1: Ew!
2: Boy.
1: Gross.
0: You open the container and it's all, it's not like mayo consistency. It's a little congealed.
1: Sludge. Yeah. This city leads the nation in college towns with their orders of Chipotle. This is hilarious. Okay, so the chain released data insights into which college town orders the most delivery burritos, guac, and more.
0: Okay, who asked for this survey? Probably Chipotle.
1: Yeah, I just said that they were the one that
0: they asked for it. Okay,
1: they did the data. So they're offering insight into how college students across the country are ordering. The brand shared highlights from its U Rewards college specific program and revealing insights into which college towns order the most tacos, guac, burritos, and so much more. If you had to guess the college town, what college town do you think would win?
0: Madison, Wisconsin.
1: Why? That's so random.
0: Yeah, that's where Wisconsin is.
1: Okay.
0: I don't know. I'm just going with a Big Ten school. Okay. I mean, I was going to say Ohio State, Columbus would be too obvious. But, did they win?
1: No, they did not win.
0: No.
1: But it is on the list.
0: Okay.
1: But according to data, Kent, Ohio leads the nation's college towns in taco orders.
0: Okay.
1: The primary college in Kent is Kent State University. Another Ohio city made the list for two reasons. Columbus, Ohio is the college town with the most group orders, as well as the most orders featuring guacamole. Columbus is the home of Columbus State Community College and the Ohio State University. Boston is in there as well, noting that they're ordering the most delivery. Boston, MIT, Boston College, Boston University, they're all in Boston. And then students in Baton Rouge, including schools like Louisiana State, Southern University, and A&M College and Baton Rouge Community College order the most queso. I love that Kent State University orders the most Chipotle.
0: Suddenly I got a hankering for a delicious bowl.
1: That is hysterical to me.
0: Okay. They like their tacos up there, yes?
1: I guess.
0: Wow.
1: Oh, Kent. I mean, there are worse lists to be on.
0: Well, right? most certainly.
1: All right, last one here for you. This is not an April Fool's joke. This is for realsies.
0: Well, we're in May, so we hope not.
1: This smoothie company is coming up with a brand new smoothie featuring the flavor of dill pickles. It is so International Pickle Day is on May 16th, and to celebrate that, they are offering limited supplies.
0: Okay.
1: Of pickle smoothies.
0: Pickle smoothies. Mm-hmm. Okay. I would try that.
1: The smoothie blends Grillo's pickles with bananas, organic kale, and coconut water.
0: Okay, maybe I won't try that.
1: Ugh.
0: Maybe I'll reach for the Car Ranch.
1: Although
0: instead.
1: I do love pickle juice.
0: Oh, I do too. I had some yesterday for lunch. It was delicious.
1: Pickle juice has long been used by athletes and others for hydration purposes.
0: Indeed.
1: It can aid muscle cramps, blood sugar, gut health. It has a lot of electrolytes in it. So I don't know if I want a pickle smoothie.
0: I question the use of bananas and kale with your pickle juice. Maybe it's good. I don't know.
1: Why do you need a banana with kale? You know what I mean?
0: Because it's a smoothie. You know.
1: And why do you need a banana with a pickle?
0: Well,
1: that combo seems a little strange.
0: The banana is the smooth part of the E, the smoothie. Yeah.
1: I'm good.
0: You good? You're going to pass?
1: Yeah, I'm going to pass. Thanks, but no thanks.
0: At least there's no Car Ranch smoothies. That would be
1: heavens.
0: Not so good.
1: That is so terrible. I can't even think about it.
0: Well, you can think about the after effects.
1: Yes.
0: Yeah.
1: I had those yesterday.
0: Well, we're great. We're great to know. Good to know.
1: Welcome.
0: Well, have yourself. You know what today is? It's Dance Like a Chicken Day.
1: Oh, well,
0: yeah.
1: That's fun.
0: It's a good thing you weren't here yesterday because it was National Frog Jumping Day.
1: Are you doing this to me on purpose?
0: I'm just bringing it up. these are true things. So, yeah. Watch for the beaks today. Dance like a chicken.
1: Mm-hmm.
0: And thanks to Jim Gill for coming in today. Lots of great things going on at the Dover Public Library. We will be back tomorrow morning at 6 a.m. Have a fantastic Thursday, everybody. It's time now for a lottery update on WJER, brought to you by your friends at Dee's Restaurant on Fillmore Avenue, across the street from the YMCA. The pick three numbers in last night's drawing in the Ohio Lottery were 770. The pick four were 1385. And the Powerball numbers from last night, 22, 31, 52, 56, 67, and number 15. No winner. The next jackpot, $86 million. The next Mega Millions, $251 million. 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
9: Hi, this is Jim Rosenhaus with your Guardians update. Guardians starting pitcher Joey Cantillo is off to a strong start in this 2026 season, and he says everything he does is geared to being built for the long haul of a long season.
10: Yeah, I mean, it's a long season. I think you definitely have a lot of goals and things you want to check off. And I think, you know, there's some things you maybe peek at and like, hey, am I on my way? And you kind of have little checkpoints here and there that you want to do. But understanding that, hey, it takes a long time to have a good year, you know. And, you know, we're trying to be as consistent as possible with that. And there's little things here and there that we're going to improve on. But I think overall, like, you know, we're going to continue to look at the positives and say, hey, you know, there's a lot of solid things we're doing, and we're going to keep working on those things and keep improving those things and improve on the things that I need to.
9: Guardians have an off day today. They're back at it tomorrow night against the Reds with a 7:10 first pitch. Airtime for Guardians warm-up, 6:35. With your Guardians update, I'm Jim Rosenhaus.
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1: AP News, I'm Marcela Sanchez. China's President Xi Jinping warned President Trump that their two countries could clash over Taiwan if the issue was not handled properly. The exchange at a highly anticipated summit in Beijing highlighted just how far apart Trump and Xi remain on thorny issues, including the war in Iran, trade disputes, and Washington's relations with Taiwan. But Trump described talks with Xi as extremely positive conversations and said everything that they discussed was, quote, all good for the United States and China. In other news, AP correspondent Donna Warder reports on how Venezuelans are responding to Trump's interest in making Venezuela the 51st state.
2: President Donald Trump has said at least twice this week that he wants to make Venezuela the 51st U.S. state. Jorge Navas with the Venezuelan pro-government Colectivos says Venezuelans think that's a joke, but he says gringos don't play. When they say something like that is because they are crazy. On Monday, Venezuela's acting president, Delcy Rodriguez, said making Venezuela the 51st state is not in the cards and that the country would keep defending its integrity, independence, and history. But the government hasn't said much more than that. Christopher Sabatini, senior fellow with the London-based Chatham House think tank, says it's better that Venezuela hold its tongue right now. He says, why overreact to a ridiculous claim by Donald Trump? I'm Donna Warder.
1: Israeli Prime Minister Benjamin Netanyahu's office says he quietly visited the United Arab Emirates during the Israeli-U.S. war with Iran. The UAE later denied any secret visit had occurred. Wall Street is set to open with gains following another record-setting day. Oil prices were effectively unchanged, with no clear ending to the Iran war after more than 2 months. This is AP News.
3: AP Sports, I'm Gethin Coolball. The Cavaliers rallied past the Pistons for a 117-113 Game 5 overtime win, securing a 3-2 East semifinal series lead. James Harden scored 30 as Cleveland closed the game on a 23-10 surge.
4: Well, this is a team effort, you know what I mean? And tonight was one of those nights where, you know, we found something and I was aggressive.
3: Stanley Cup playoffs, Brad Kulak scored 3:52 into overtime to send the Avalanche onto the Western Conference Final with a 4-3 Game 5 win to eliminate the Wild. The Maple Leafs fired coach Craig Berube after a last-place finish in the Atlantic Division. MLB Yankees left-hander Max Fried was pulled from his start at Baltimore after only 3 innings because of elbow soreness. Mets star Juan Soto exited in the 7th against the Tigers, 4 innings after fouling a pitch off his right ankle.
1: I'm Marcela Sanchez, AP News.
5: 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Coming up in 30 seconds, WJER News Director Jamie Hambaugh gets you up to date on what's happening in and around the Valley from the Voice of the Valley.
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7: This is Jamie Hambaugh for WJER News. This year's Iceberger Heckewelder Award will honor 5 Tuscarawas County leaders for their contributions to the arts, economic development, tourism, and philanthropy. And Tuscarawas County Historical Society Director Kim Jerkovic says the recipients are Rita McPeak, Wilma Mullitz, John Arendt, Jackie Starcher-Price, and Tammy Schrum.
8: We always try to get people who do something that makes Tuscarawas County a better place, and I think this year all 5 of the candidates definitely do that. We've been doing this event for over 40 years, and every year we think, oh my goodness, you know, these are the best candidates we've ever had, and every year they top them.
7: Now, a banquet celebrating the winners will be held June 9th at Union Hill Church in Sugar Creek. Reservations and payments are due by May 29th. A U.S. senator is honoring fallen Ohio law enforcement officers while also pushing new efforts to improve police safety. Ohio Republican John Husted took to the Senate floor this week during National Police Week to recognize four Ohio officers who were killed last year. They are Deputy Larry Henderson, Officer Philip Wagner, Deputy Weston Shear, and State Trooper Nicholas Caton.
9: The four officers I'm highlighting today lost their lives in the line of duty in 2025. Each of them will be added to the National Law Enforcement Officers Memorial Wall to honor their lives and dedication to protecting and serving.
7: Now, along with honoring the fallen, Husted is also backing new bipartisan legislation aimed at better protecting law enforcement. The bill would strengthen data collection on attacks against police and expand mental health resources for officers. Now, the push comes amid growing concerns about officer safety, including a rise in ambush-style attacks nationwide. In some state news, Tuscarawas County is leading Ohio in this year's spring turkey harvest. That, according to the Ohio Department of Natural Resources, so far, hunters have checked more than 13,000 birds statewide, putting the season well ahead of recent years. And Tuscarawas County tops the list with 380 turkeys, followed by Belmont and Adams counties. State officials say the strong totals reflect a healthy turkey population as the season continues through late May. And in sports, then, the Cavs are now one win away from the conference finals after beating the Pistons 117-113 in overtime Wednesday night in Detroit. The Cavs scored the final 9 points in regulation to force overtime. Coach Kenny Atkinson.
10: We just made big plays. We're down 8, down 9. I think that stretch right there, you know, says a lot about our progress, mental performance. Progress, you know, mental toughness progress. Kept at it. Evan Mobley, huge plays. Max Drews, huge plays.
7: And the Cavs took a 3-2 lead in the series and can win it tomorrow night in Cleveland in Game 6. The Guardians earlier Wednesday beat the Angels 4-2 to sweep that three-game series in Cleveland. Rookie starter Parker Messick allowed 2 runs and 4 hits in 6 2/3 innings. Manager Stephen Vogt says Messick battled on a day when he didn't have his best stuff.
11: Warm-up wasn't great, and he wasn't sharp, but you can see he and Hedgie just figuring out how to get in the zone, how to keep them off balance. Man, did he make pitch after pitch after pitch, and it kept, like, as the outing was going, it was like, man, how's he doing, but he just kept going.
7: Yeah, the Guardians finally have a day off today, and they'll remain at home for a 3-game series with the Reds that begins tomorrow night. And now here's the weather. Mostly cloudy skies today, also breezy with a high of 58 tonight. Mostly clear, a low of 40. On Friday, increasing clouds, a high of 69. And Saturday, partly sunny with a chance of showers and storms and a high of 79. And that's a look at news for this hour. 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

WJER 100.9 FM and AM 1450, the voice in the valley and your home of Cavalier basketball playoff action. A huge win for the Cavs, arguably their biggest postseason win since LeBron went bye-bye and went to the LA Lakers. We'll have Tim Alcorn, the voice of the Cavs audioverse, break all that down coming up in about 8 minutes. Our weekly conversation on the Cavs with Tim Alcorn, brought to you on WJER by Carpenter Heating and Cooling. Here's Madonna on the voice of the valley.

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0: WJER, the voice of the valley, Morgan in the midday with 9 days on your home for Cavalier basketball playoff action. WJER, the Cavs, a dramatic, all capitals, underlined three times win last night as they get a road victory in Detroit. Happy to talk Cavs basketball as we do every Thursday morning at this time with the voice of the Cavs audioverse, Tim Alcorn, brought to you locally by Carpenter Heating and Cooling. Tim, have you recovered from that unbelievable finish last night?
1: Well, I guess it would depend on how you define recovered. the adrenaline, I mean, it's just flowing, even as you get on the plane. And you said that that was just one of the most, as you said, dramatic, electrifying, use whatever adjective you'd like to. It was just an amazing ball game last night.
0: I think it was 2.5 or 3 minutes to go. The team was down by 9. And I got to be honest, I'm sitting here listening to your call, was working on a project at the station, and I'm thinking, I'm no Kenny Atkinson, but this isn't good. Down by 9, 2.5 or 3 minutes to go on the road in Detroit. What's going through your mind, Tim, in a situation like that as you call the action?
1: Yeah, that's a great question, Bill, because as much as you're aware of score and time, you're also aware of the fact that there's a lot of basketball still to be played, and you have to stay focused on the job at hand, which is calling that game. And as the Cavs began to creep back into that thing, and then, of course, the Evan Mobley three ball to me was the shot of the game. That's something that all of a sudden you feel your hopes start to rise again, and you can just feel the tide turning. And man, could you feel the angst in that Detroit crowd and in that arena, knowing that the Cavs were surging and they were just hanging on for dear life, meaning the Pistons, and they weren't able to survive it.
0: Our weekly conversation with Tim brought to you by Carpenter Heating and Cooling. And Tim, if you would kind of, recant, maybe is the word, the story. I heard you telling, and I believe it was in the second half, about how Dan Gilbert got 8 busloads of Cavs fans to show up at that game. I found that crazily interesting as your play-by-play call was going on.
1: Yeah, thanks, Bill. And really, incredible tip of the cap to his owner and chairman, Dan Gilbert. Of course, all his corporate interests are headquartered in Detroit. Strong ties to both communities. And ante up, to use that term, it was all out of his pocket. So many employees of the Cavaliers that left in the afternoon from Rocket Arena to go up, and then a couple of those buses were season ticket holders that he wanted to reward for their investment in the Cavs here in Cleveland. And I'll tell you what, those folks were loud. They were raucous. And as the game ended and the Piston fans were filing out, all those Cavs fans came down to courtside just cheering and chanting. And it was really cool. It was a memorable moment. And I know I've appreciated it, and certainly the coaches and everybody saw Cavs fan support. So, again, just a great, great gesture by Dan Gilbert.
0: Talking Cavaliers basketball, they're back in action tomorrow night, trying to wrap up the best of seven series. You talked about the huge shot that Evan Mobley hit. The sequence of the game that and everybody kind of, it's kind of interesting, Tim. Everybody remembers different parts that they may have viewed as more important than this one or that one. But Max Strus's play, I think that was an overtime. There's so much going on, I forget. But he had that steal after the bucket, and then he found Donovan Mitchell cutting to the basket for the layup. I think that really kind of flipped and helped to finish what the Cavaliers were already en route to.
1: Bill, to your point, extraordinary sequence. Donzo really had a tough night last night. Things just weren't clicking. And yet he's 0 of 7 from downtown, 0 of 7 from 3. And he uncorks that three ball in OT, nothing but net. And then, as you said, Strus on the loose, Max Strus with that steal. What a game for last night. But Strus with the steal. He stripped Cade Cunningham and missed his way end after hitting the three, and he's on a dime, slid to the bucket. Strus found him. That's a point swing in a matter of seconds. Put the Cavs up 7. Detroit was really just flat out done at that point. Made a little bit of a push, but the Cavs, I think, knew at that point, we've got these guys.
0: Tim, as we wrap up our conversation,

0: celebration. They're going to let it all hang out on Friday night at Rocket Arena, and the Cavs have to be prepared for that. This series isn't over by a long shot, so continue to do what you've been doing, but don't let up. Don't take your foot off the gas, because Detroit's going to come out guns blazing on Friday night.
1: Tim, we will certainly be looking forward to the call coming up tomorrow night with you and Jim. And, boy, you've got a great addition down courtside in the game. That has been great in the postseason. We'll look forward to more of that coming up tomorrow night.
0: Yeah, Serena's been wonderful. Just by her. And again, folks at Carpenter, we're going to keep this going for a while. So look forward to many more chats on Thursdays, Bill.
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The WJER forecast for Dover, Newcomers Town, New Philadelphia, and all of the valley. Cloudy skies continuing today, breezy, a chance of some scattered rain. Look for a high of 58. Clearing skies tonight, the overnight low dropping to 41. And for Friday, cloudy and warmer, a high 70. In the valley this morning, we've got cloudy skies and the temperature sitting at 46 degrees from WJER, the voice of the valley.

0: Mr. Big on WJER, the voice of the valley. Boy, tonight, one of those rare nights at this time of the year when we, as the sports voice of the valley, have no sports play-by-play. The Guardians are off today. I think it's their first day without a game in 13 days before opening up a key three-game series with the Reds tomorrow at Progressive Field. Meanwhile, the Cavaliers getting a day off after their tremendous win in Motown on Wednesday night. So you'll be able to catch all the action of both those teams back in action tomorrow, but the Guards and Cavs are both off tonight. WJER is your home for the endless list of winners. Some details on how to join that endless list coming up. Meanwhile, are you looking for the perfect venue for your next event? 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
2: AP News, I'm Marcela Sanchez. Secretary of State Marco Rubio says U.S. policy toward Taiwan is unchanged after President Trump's meeting with Chinese President Xi Jinping, but he warned it would be, quote, a terrible mistake for China to take Taiwan by force. Rubio made the remarks in an interview with NBC News while traveling with the president on his trip to China. He sidestepped Xi's warning that differences over the self-governing island could lead to a clash and said that China always raises the issue of Taiwan in talks. At a banquet held in Trump's honor earlier today, the president extended an invitation to Xi and his wife to visit the White House at the end of September. In other news, the UK's Prime Minister Keir Starmer is feeling the pressure as his job no longer becomes safe. AP correspondent Karen Shamas has more.
3: British Health Secretary Wes Streeting has quit embattled British Prime Minister Keir Starmer's cabinet in what is seen as a step towards challenging his leadership.
4: Are you going to resign, Mr. Streeting?
3: Journalists hollered at the former Health Secretary as he left Downing Street on Thursday. Streeting is the first cabinet member to resign as Starmer faces growing pressure to step down after the Labour Party's disastrous results last week in local and regional elections. Streeting, whose political ambitions have long been known, is considered one of a handful of people who could try to unseat Starmer. Another likely challenger, former Deputy Prime Minister Angela Rayner. She said Starmer should reflect on his position, adding that she was ready to play her part in any leadership election. Karen Shamas, London.
2: The Senate has confirmed Kevin Warsh, Trump's nominee to lead the Federal Reserve. He'll replace Jerome Powell as chair. This is AP News. The U.S. Postal Service has released special edition bald eagle stamps for the country's upcoming birthday.
5: Stamp lovers can celebrate America's 250th birthday with special bald eagle designs. The U.S. Postal Service has released special edition stamps featuring the bald eagle for America's 250th birthday. The stamps depict the eagle across five life stages, from hatchling to adult. They're available for immediate purchase. The eagle has long symbolized American values like strength, freedom, and independence, but it's also considered a major conservation success story. In the mid-1900s, eagles nearly vanished due to pesticide poisoning. A 1972 ban on the chemical helped their recovery. I'm Mike Hempen.
2: The U.S. stock market is rising toward more records. More stories at apnews.com. I'm Marcela Sanchez, AP News.
6: 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Coming up in 30 seconds, WJER News Director Jamie Hambaugh gets you up to date on what's happening here in the Valley from the Voice of the Valley.
7: Hi, it's Emily from your local Wendy's restaurants. On behalf of our whole team, congratulations to this year's graduates. We know how much dedication it took to get here, and we're so proud of all of you. At Wendy's, we've had the honor of working alongside some incredible seniors who are now off to chase big dreams, and we couldn't be more excited for them. So here's to your hard work, your achievements, and a bright future ahead. From all of us at Wendy's, way to go, grads.
8: This is Jamie Hambaugh for WJER News. The New Philadelphia Airport Commission is asking for city council support to build a new 12-bay hangar and taxiway at Harry Clever Field, a project estimated at about $2 million. To help fund it, officials are seeking approval for a $640,000 state loan. Commission member Bob Bedard says that hangar rental fees would repay the cost.
9: The project supports itself through the rents that the tenants will be paid. As a matter of fact, there's going to be just a little bit left over, about $1,000 left over in the reserve fund by the time that we're done with that project.
8: Airport Commission Chair Don Kennedy says demand is strong, noting a waiting list for space and aging hangars that can't accommodate modern aircraft.
10: We still have a wait list. We feel that we can build another 12-bay hangar, and we will have that filled by the time construction is completed.
8: Members say the project could increase airport revenue through fuel sales, maintenance, and rentals. Council took no action and will revisit the proposal at a future meeting. An Ohio court is working to decide the future of schools in regard to the EdChoice or voucher program. ONN's Laura Sandlin has more.
11: Over 300 public schools argue the EdChoice program is unconstitutional because it lets students in underperforming schools use public school dollars for private schools. But Attorney General Dave Yost argued in favor of the program, saying it gives families the opportunities to send their children to schools best suited for their needs. In 2025, a Franklin County judge ruled EdChoice unconstitutional, but the program continued after going through the appeals process. The Ohio District Court of Appeals has not made a decision regarding this case, and depending on the verdict, it is possible they may move on to the Ohio Supreme Court for further appeal.
8: And in sports, the Cavs have now won three in a row, including their first road win of these playoffs by beating the Pistons 117-113 in overtime Wednesday in Detroit. Cleveland trailed by as many as 15 in the first half, but went on a 13-0 run and held Detroit scoreless for 5 minutes from late in the fourth quarter to midway through overtime. James Harden led with 30 points. Harden was asked how he's found more success these last two games.
12: I've only been here 2.5 months, you know what I mean? So, like, the things that we were going through is all new, you know? So, like, learning how to be, you know, a second option and feed and play off Donovan, you know, when to be aggressive, you know, when he has it going.
8: The Cavs can advance with a win tomorrow night in Cleveland at Game 6. And earlier Wednesday, the Guardians completed the three-game sweep of the Angels with a 4-2 win at home. Batting first with Stephen Kwan getting a day off for rests. Angel Martinez had a leadoff homer for Cleveland. David Fry and Chase DeLauter also drove in runs. Manager Stephen Vogt says the offense has been finding ways to score.
13: We want to have quality at bats and we want to push the envelope on the bases. You know, we've talked about it since spring training. We want to get to first. You know, find a way to get to first. And, you know, we've seen it work. We've seen getting pitchers' pitch counts up.
8: The Guardians will now host the Reds for three games starting tomorrow night. This is the weather. Mostly cloudy skies today, breezy, a high of 58. Tonight, it's going to be mostly clear with a low of 40. On Friday, increasing clouds and a high of 69. And Saturday, partly sunny with a chance of showers and storms and a high of 79. That's a look at news for this hour. For WJER, I'm Jamie Hambaugh.

Rock and Roll Hall of Famer multiple times over as a solo artist, Eric Clapton, and as a member of Cream. I've Got a Rock and Roll Heart, one of those many solo hits on WJER at 100.9 FM and AM 1450, the voice of the valley with Peter Gabriel.

Sledgehammer from Peter Gabriel on WJER, the voice of the valley, and your home for the endless list of winners. And your chance right now to add your name to that endless list of winners with up for grabs this hour, a pair of tickets to the big rodeo coming to the Tuscarawas County Fairgrounds in Dover Friday and Saturday nights at 7:30. If you're caller number six. Caller number six right now on the WJER contest line, 330-364-WJER, 330-364-WJER. 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Here's J-Lo on the Voice of the Valley. Children!

0: 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The wonderfully talented Morgan Graham called us from Stone Creek, and she picks up a pair of tickets to the show. Some of the very best professional rodeo folks will be there and competing. $80,000 in prize money up for grabs. Again, that's coming up Friday and Saturday, 7:30 both nights at the Tuscarawas County Fairgrounds in Dover. Congratulations to Morgan Graham. She is our latest winner from the Silver Creek Rodeo and the Voice of the Valley.
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Calling for cloudy skies to continue today. A slight chance of some scattered rain, high 58. For tonight, clearing skies. The overnight low dipping to 41. And for Friday, cloudy and warmer, a high of 70. Right now, we've got clouds, a slight breeze, and we're up to 50 degrees in the valley at WJER with Adam Levine and Maroon 5.

0: Maroon 5 on WJER, the voice of the Valley. 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
0: 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And if you've got a photo of the pet, send that along, and that'll end up on the WJER Facebook page. 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
0: From that McInturf Realty Community News Note file, things going on in and around our area, courtesy of McInturf Realty. There will be a foster, adoptive, and kinship parent appreciation dinner coming up Friday, May 22nd. That's 1 week from this Friday, taking place from 6 to 8 at the Summit Church on East Slingliff in Dover. The night will include raffles, dinner, entertainment, and more. You need to RSVP, and you can do so by visiting the Hope Bridge Tuscarawas Facebook. Again, that's the Hope Bridge Tuscarawas Facebook page, WJER's Community News Notes, brought to you by Mac and Turf Realty.

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1: Please.

0: It'll be here before you know it. Summertime on WJER with DJ Jazzy Jeff and the Fresh Prince, a.k.a. Will Smith, on The Voice of the Valley. Morgan in the midday, and coming up, we're 12 away from 12, and the Noon Report, national and world news with the Associated Press, and then the WJER News and Sports Team with Jamie Hambaugh and Bill Hammerstrom, and to get you up to date on what's happening right here in the Valley from The Voice of the Valley.
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1: AP News. Good morning, I'm Ed Donahue. China's Xi Jinping is warning President Trump their two countries could clash over Taiwan if the issue is not handled properly. The two are meeting in Beijing. Taiwan is a self-ruled island that China claims as part of its territory. Secretary of State Marco Rubio spoke to NBC News.
2: We think it would be a terrible mistake to force that through force or anything of that nature. There would be repercussions for that globally, not just from the United States. And we kind of leave it there. That sort of ambiguity is what I think has defined the way we characterize this issue, and the reason being strategic ambiguities. We don't want to see conflict.
1: Beijing underscored just how far apart Trump and Xi remain on thorny issues, including Taiwan and Iran. The AP's Will Weissert is traveling with the president.
3: Trump began the meeting by saying he was great friends with Xi and really sort of praising the relationship with China and full of optimism, whereas Xi really talked about how Washington's handling of Taiwan could jeopardize the relationship if it was handled not correctly. And Xi also talked about how the two powers needed to be careful to sort of avoid coming conflicts.
1: Nonetheless, Xi struck a more conciliatory tone when describing the overall relationship. The government says shoppers pulled back on spending last month as higher gas prices fueled by the Iran war meant less money left over to buy other things. Authorities say a massive Russian drone and missile attack on Ukraine demolished an apartment building in Kyiv, killing 7 people. It's the third straight day Moscow unleashed a large-scale barrage. Warsaw registered its first same-sex marriage following court rulings requiring Poland to recognize such marriages registered abroad. The mayor promised to recognize further marriages from the EU. The Supreme Court is allowing a man to sue a major logistics company after he lost part of his leg in a semi-tractor trailer crash. This is AP News. The AP's Karen Chamas reports on the latest from a hantavirus outbreak on a cruise ship.
4: A doctor on the ship who helped care for passengers with hantavirus has left a medical isolation unit. The oncologist, Dr. Stephen Kornfeld from Oregon, was traveling on the cruise ship at the center of a hantavirus outbreak and has been cleared to leave a special biocontainment unit in Nebraska. Dr. Kornfeld was the only American placed in isolation after he helped care for fellow passengers who became sick on board. He was among more than 120 passengers and crew evacuated from the ship and flown to different countries to enter quarantine. I'm Karen Schemmer.
1: Passengers unaffected by an illness outbreak on a British cruise ship have been allowed off the ship in Bordeaux, France. Authorities have meanwhile confirmed the cause of the outbreak is norovirus, a nasty stomach bug that spreads easily. French officials dismiss any link to hantavirus. I'm Ed Donahue, AP News.
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6: And on the way here from WJER News, city officials consider a new hangar for Harry Clever Field in New Philadelphia. 5 Tuscarawas County leaders will be honored with Zeisberger Heckewelder Awards. And then the Cavs, they move to within a win in the game of the conference finals while the Guardians sweep. That all happened Wednesday. Good afternoon and welcome now to the WJER Noon Report. And this is Thursday, May 14th. Right now, 12:04, we're at 50 degrees. I'm Jamie Hambaugh. Now previewing that forecast, mostly cloudy skies out there today. And also it's going to be breezy at times. Temperatures just in the 50s, really upper 50s for highs. And then warming up some for the weekend. So we'll get to that. The forecast is on the way. New Philadelphia Airport officials want to add on at Harry Clever Field, and they're asking the city to help them get a loan to cover the cost. Airport Commission Chair Don Kennedy told City Council this week that pilots are lining up to park their aircraft at the East High Avenue Airport, and he says a new 12-bay hangar would fill up immediately.
7: We still have a wait list. We feel that we can build another 12-bay hangar, and we will have that filled by the time construction is completed.
6: Now, Commission member Bob Bedard says that the project would cost about $2 million, with more than half of that covered by state and federal funding, and they asked council to approve a $640,000 ODOT loan to help with the costs, and he says revenue from the hangar would pay off the 20-year loan.
8: The project supports itself through the rents that the tenants would be paying. As a matter of fact, there's going to be just a little bit left over, about $1,000 left over in the reserve fund by the time that we're done with that project.
6: Council took no action on the request this week. Members will continue the discussion and consider legislation at a future meeting. This year's Zeisberger Heckewelder Award winners include Tuscarawas County leaders in the arts, economic development, tourism, and philanthropy. And Tuscarawas County Historical Society Director Kim Jerkovic recently announced them as Rita McPeak, Wilma Mullitz, John Arendt, Jackie Starcher Price, and Tammy Shrump.
9: We always try to get people who do something that makes Tuscarawas County a better place, and I think this year all five of the candidates definitely do that. We've been doing this event for over 40 years, and every year we think, oh my goodness, you know, these are the best candidates we've ever had, and every year they top them.
6: Now, there will be a banquet in June to celebrate the winners of the award, named after the 18th century missionaries who founded Schönbrunn Village.
9: They were the first ones to come into this area and do something special to make the area a better place and to help settle the area. And so each year we recognize people who do those kind of things, do things for other people, help make the county a better place and preserve our history, since Zeisberger and Heckewelder were such a big part of our history.
6: And the banquet will be on June 9th at Union Hill Church in Sugar Creek. Reservations and payment are due by May 29th. On Wednesday, Governor Mike DeWine announced new procedures for what he calls an attempt to prevent Medicaid fraud. ONN's Stacia Nakin reports on that.
10: It includes a statewide new provider moratorium, immediate payment suspension to high-risk providers, executive order for emergency rules, mandatory GPS requirement for electronic visit verification, and mandatory electronic visit verification for live-in caregivers. Governor DeWine issued a release saying Ohio has already been a leader in identifying Medicaid fraud, resulting in $78 million in recovered taxpayer funds.
6: Well, authorities in Wayne County have named the suspect who's in custody after a stabbing that injured two law enforcement officers. The sheriff's office identifies Chad Palmer as the man accused of attacking Sheriff Thomas Ballinger and also Sergeant Dan Broom Tuesday morning. Ballinger told ONN affiliate WKYC that they were responding to a call about a man acting erratically when the incident occurred.
11: And the next thing I know, I realized I was stabbed in the arm, and so I remember turning and looking down and seeing it, and then I looked back, and him and my sergeant were on the ground, and then the sergeant reporting that that he got me. That's what he said.
6: Ballinger says that it wasn't the first time deputies had dealt with Palmer. Officials say the suspect used a pocket knife in the attack. Both injured officers were treated and released from the hospital. Palmer was taken into custody nearly 2 hours later after the incident. Ohio Republican Senator John Husted is marking National Police Week by honoring law enforcement in multiple ways. The senator first backed a resolution to officially designate May 10th through the 16th as National Police Week, recognizing officers who have died in the line of duty, including four from Ohio in 2025.
12: As those in this chamber and across our nation may know, it's National Police Week, a dedicated time to honor the service and sacrifice of these heroes who protect us every day.
6: There on the Senate floor, Husted paid tribute to those four fallen officers, praising their service and their sacrifice to their communities. And they are Deputy Larry Henderson, Officer Philip Wagner, Deputy Weston Shearer, and also Trooper Nicholas Caton.
12: Mr. President, these heroes gave their lives for their communities and neighbors. I thank my colleagues for hearing these stories of these Ohioans, these Ohio stories of those who served us. And I thank you all for honoring their service and celebrating their lives.
6: Now, Houston also is supporting bipartisan legislation aimed at improving officer safety. The proposal would boost data collection on anti-police attacks and expand access to mental health resources for officers. Now, according to the senator's office, there were 67 ambush-style attacks on law enforcement nationwide in 2025, leaving 90 officers, or rather leaving 90 officers shot and 22 killed, highlighting what supporters say is a growing concern. In addition, Houston is backing other measures to strengthen protections for law enforcement, including expanded concealed carry rights and also tougher penalties for those who target officers. And Tuscarawas County is leading the state in Ohio spring wild turkey harvest so far. This is according to the latest update from the Ohio Department of Natural Resources. So far this season, hunters across Ohio have checked in more than 13,000 wild turkeys, running ahead of recent years' averages. At the top of the list is Tuscarawas County with 380 birds, the highest total in the state to date, and it's followed by Belmont County with 363 and Adams County with 360, showing strong participation across eastern and southern Ohio. Officials say more than 51,000 spring turkey permits have been issued this season, with hunting continuing through late May in most parts of the state. Wildlife experts believe the strong numbers this year reflect both healthy turkey populations and favorable hunting conditions. Yeah, let's get to the forecast now. Mostly cloudy skies for the afternoon, also breezy at times, and a high of 58. Tonight, it's going to be mostly clear with a low of 40. On Friday, increasing clouds and a high of 69. By Friday night, mostly cloudy and a low of 52. And on Saturday, partly sunny, but a chance of showers and storms and a high of 79. It's cloudy out there right now, 12:12. We have 50 degrees. This is the Noon Report. On the way, we have sports for you, as it was game 5 between the Cavs and Pistons from Detroit in their second-round playoff series last night, and it went to overtime. The Guardians, meanwhile, were going for the sweep against the Angels Wednesday. We'll hear about that. Plus, Big Z Sports had high school softball Wednesday, Dover and New Philadelphia. Plus, we'll get to national coverage as well. Bill Hammerstrom is in with today's reports, and he is next.
13: 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So when you need to say something important, like open for business, grand opening, sale, or I'm running for office, that's a job for Signs to Go in New Philadelphia. 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
14: This is your Thursday afternoon sports report. I'm Bill Hammerstrom. Coming up, we'll tell you what happened in high school softball yesterday and get you set for the IVC track meet this afternoon. But we're going to start in the NBA. The Cavs took fans on a ride yesterday, finally winning in overtime 117-113 to take a 3-2 lead in the best of seven series with Detroit. Game 6 is in Cleveland Friday night. Cleveland was frustratingly careless in the first half and at times in the second, leading to a 9-point deficit with about 2.5 minutes left in the game. But then the Cavs scored 9 straight points, 7 by Evan Mobley.
15: Cavs down 5 with 1.5 minutes to go. Harden will walk it into the forecourt against Jenkins. Harden out front, Mobley. Evan, 3. Bullseye! Evan Mobley has drawn the Cavs to within 2.
16: Stay with it.
15: Evan Mobley, his second 3 of the night, 103-101.
14: Mobley later tied it with 2 free throws to send the game into overtime. The key sequence in overtime turned a 2-point lead into a 7-point lead for the Cavs.
15: 12 on the shot clock. Harden looking for a screen, got it from Mobley. Harden bounced to Mobley. Right side, Mitchell. Don fakes the 3, steps left, shoots it. Buried it! Donovan Mitchell! Oh, my goodness, he hit it from Ann Arbor, and now a steal by Strus. Bounce to Mitchell, laid it up and in. Strus on the loose with the steal. Cavaliers by 7, 112-105.
14: Cavs coach Kenny Atkinson said that was the nail in the coffin.
17: Max Strus's steal, I don't know, that just came out of nowhere, you know. I don't know what the spread was there, but I just felt like that was like the crowd like gasped, you know. It was huge play. He made so many winning plays tonight, but that was a big one.
14: James Harden had 30 points, Mitchell 21, Mobley 19, and Jared Allen 16 with 10 boards. Strus had 20 off the bench. Atkinson hopes the mental toughness the Cavs showed yesterday will carry them into what he calls a must-win in Game 6 on Friday.
17: We just made big plays. We're down 8, down 9. I think that stretch right there, you know, says a lot about our progress, mental performance progress, you know, mental toughness progress. Kept at it. Evan Mobley, huge plays. Max Strus, huge plays.
14: Cavs Pistons Game 6 is Friday night at 7 p.m. with pregame at 6:30. You can listen to it right here on WJER. Game 7 would be in Detroit on Sunday. Major League Baseball, the Guardians wrapped up a three-game sweep of the Angels with a 4-2 victory yesterday. Parker Messick pitched into the seventh inning, allowing 2 runs on 4 hits. Manager Stephen Vogt says Messick didn't have his best stuff, but he persevered.
16: Warm-up wasn't great, and he wasn't sharp, but you can see he and Hedgie just figuring out how to get in the zone, how to keep them off balance. Man, did he make pitch after pitch after pitch, and it kept, like, as the outing was going, it was like, man, how's he doing, but he just kept going. Parker, he just battles, he competes, and that's what we've talked about. It was a very mature outing by him.
14: Angel Martinez homered for the second straight day, this time out of the leadoff spot to start the game. The other runs came on a ground out, a sacrifice fly, and an RBI single by Daniel Sneeman. Jose Ramirez and Martinez each had 2 stolen bases and both scored after their steals. Vogt says the team is just finding ways to score runs.
16: We want to have quality at bats and we want to push the envelope on the bases. You know, we've talked about it since spring training. We want to get to first. You know, find a way to get to first, and you know, we've seen it work. We've seen getting pitchers' pitch counts up. You know, we've had our games where we haven't been able to do it. Good pitching will always beat good hitting, but for the most part, been really pleased. I mean, we walked a ton this homestand, and it showed. And really proud of the way our guys rebounded twice on this 13-game stretch. You know, we lose 3 in a row from Sacramento to Kansas City. We bounce right back and drop 2 tough ones over the weekend, come right back and get a sweep going into the off day. So really proud of this, guys.
14: Cleveland's off today. They begin a 3-game weekend series at home against Cincinnati starting Friday. The Reds lost to the Nationals 8-7 in 10 innings yesterday and are 2-10 over their last 12 games. The Reds thought they had tied the game in the bottom of the 10th, but an apparent 2-run home run by Spencer Steer was ruled a double. Umpires reviewed the play and determined a fan reached over the center field wall to make the catch. Manager Terry Francona gave those umpires the benefit of the doubt.
18: I mean, we'll never know, but it looked like they probably got it right. I mean, they did everything. You know, they went and looked, and it would have been hard to overturn that, in my opinion. Wish they would have, but it would have been hard.
14: Meanwhile, the Pirates lost to the Rockies 10-4. To high school sports, 2 of Tuscarawas County's powerful softball teams moved on in the postseason yesterday. The defending Division III state champs Dover down New Philadelphia 8-0 in a district semifinal game behind 17 strikeouts combined by pitchers and sisters Abby Lint and Kara Lint. Abby started and struck out 10 in 4 innings. Kara pitched the final 3 and struck out 7. Both surrendered just 1 hit, and the Quakers had just 3 batters reach base. For Dover's offense, Abby Lint and Sophie Bantam had RBI doubles. New Philadelphia was hurt by 6 errors in the game and 3 walks and 2 wild pitches in a 4-run Dover third inning. You can watch the replay of that game on the Big Z Sports YouTube channel. Dover advances to a district championship game 1 week from today in Athens. The Tornadoes opponent won't be determined until Wednesday before that game next week. Garraway, last year's state runner-up in Division 6, advanced past Shenandoah 9-0. Pitchers Annabelle King and Landry Miller combined for the 7-inning shutout. Offensively, Kylie LaCroix had 3 hits, including a home run. Garraway's offense continues to set school records, including in runs scored in a season, 270, RBIs in a season, 242, and most hits in a season, 337. Newcomerstown was upset by Buckeye Trail 10-7 to end the Trojans' postseason. That sets up Garraway and Buckeye Trail in a district semifinal on Tuesday next week. Tusky Valley, Strasburg, TCC, and Conotton Valley all play next week in high school softball tournament action. Strasburg plays at Tusky Valley today and home against Dover Saturday to stay sharp for their postseason run. In regular season baseball, Dover downed the Mad Rams of Madison Comprehensive 8-3. Matt Schreiner struck out 5 as the winning pitcher. Braden Bergeron had 3 hits. Elsewhere, Garraway defeated Indian Valley 6-1. Ethan Miller went 2-for-3 with a triple and a 2-run single. You can watch that game on the Big Z Sports YouTube channel. Ridgewood beat Claymont 15-5. IVC North champ Strasburg shut out Connaughton Valley 10-0. Drew Lancaster pitched 5 shutout innings with 10 strikeouts while also hitting a triple and a double. The Tigers are 11-1 in IVC play, jumping to number 1 in the standings after finishing 4th and 500 last season. The North and South champs collide Saturday when Strasburg hosts Highland. Spent some time with the Big Z Sports YouTube channel today. You can watch yesterday's Dover New Philadelphia softball game or the Garraway Indian Valley baseball game. Our live stream this afternoon is the IVC track meet. 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
19: AP Sports, I'm Gethin Coolball. The Cavaliers rallied past the Pistons for a 117-113 Game 5 overtime win, securing a 3-2 East semifinal series lead. James Harden scored 30 as Cleveland closed the game on a 23-10 surge.
20: Well, this is a team effort, you know what I mean? And tonight was one of those nights where, you know, we found something and I was aggressive.
19: Stanley Cup playoffs, Brett Kulak scored 3:52 into overtime to send the Avalanche on to the Western Conference Final with a 4-3 Game 5 win to eliminate the Wild. The Maple Leafs fired coach Craig Berube after a last-place finish in the Atlantic Division. MLB Yankees left-hander Max Fried was pulled from his start at Baltimore after only 3 innings because of elbow soreness. Mets star Juan Soto exited in the 7th against the Tigers, 4 innings after fouling a pitch off his right ankle. Gethin Coolbaugh, AP Sports.
14: Thanks, Gethin. 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
22: I'm Damian Troisi, and this is Markets in a Minute. Stocks are rising toward more records on Wall Street Thursday. The S&P 500 rose 0.4% after setting an all-time high the day before. The Nasdaq Composite rose 0.4% toward its own record. The Dow rose 274 points, or 0.6%. Encouraging financial updates from Cisco Systems and other companies helped drive the market's gains. Oil prices dipped, but they still remain above $100 per barrel. Rising oil prices have been pushing the price of gasoline higher, along with fueling inflation. A report on Thursday showed a sharp slowdown in retail sales in April. Damian Troisi, New York.
23: The Commerce Department says retail sales rose 0.5% in April. That's a slowdown from March's revised growth level of 1.6%, which was the largest one-month increase in retail spending in more than 3 years. Shoppers are pulling back from spending as higher gas prices are cutting into their budgets. The Iran war has led to the shutdown of the Strait of Hormuz, through which one-fifth of the world's daily oil supply travels. The average price for a gallon of regular gasoline rose overnight to $4.53 compared to a year ago. That's $1.35 more. I'm Donna Warder.
24: It's time now for the obituary report on WJER.
25: And we have the following obituaries to announce. Gary Franks, age 80 of Bolivar, died Wednesday. He is survived by his wife Judy. And services will be at 10:30 a.m. on Tuesday at the Guy Funeral Center in Dover. Now, friends may call from 4 until 7 p.m. on Monday at the Guy Funeral Center in Dover. Donations can be made to the East Sparta Church of Christ. That's in memory of Gary Franks, age 80, of Bolivar. Sam Mears, age 85, of New Philadelphia, died Wednesday. He is survived by his wife, Anna. Services will be at 11 a.m. Wednesday at the Lindhurst Guy Funeral Home. And friends may call from 9:30 until 11 Wednesday at the funeral home. Donations can be made to Ohio's Hospice or to the First United Church of Christ in New Philadelphia in memory of Sam Mears, age 85, of New Philadelphia. Marty Wells, age 72, of Yorksville, died Wednesday. Services will be at 11 a.m. on Wednesday at Immaculate Conception Church. Now, friends may call from 9:45 until 10:45 a.m. that morning, Wednesday, there at the church. Donations can be made to the church, Ohio's Hospice Foundation for the Truman House, or to the Denison Rotary Club. And the R.K. Lindsay Funeral Home is handling the arrangements for Marty Wells, age 72, of Yorksville.
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0: metro areas were the fastest growing in the U.S. last year. Salina, Princeton, Melissa, and Anna were ranked 1, 3, 4, and 5. All are in the Dallas-Fort Worth area. Fulshear near Houston ranked second. These cities saw growth rates from nearly 15% to 25%. Texas cities like Fort Worth and Austin also saw significant population gains. Meanwhile, 29 Palms, California, and Key West, Florida experienced the highest rates of population losses because of tight housing markets. I'm Marcela Sanchez.
1: And let's get to the forecast one more time here on today's Noon Report. Today, mostly cloudy skies. It's also going to be breezy this afternoon with a high of 58. Tonight, mostly clear skies and a low of 40 on Friday. Increasing clouds with a high of 69. Friday night, mostly cloudy and a low of 52. And then for Saturday, partly sunny with a chance of showers and storms and a high of 79. It's cloudy out there right now, 1229. We're at 50 degrees, and that wraps up the Noon Report. Stick around. We have the Classic Canteen on the way, but first we'll check back in one last time with the AP for national news headlines. For the entire WJER News Department, I'm Jamie Hambaugh.
2: I'm Ed Donahue with an AP News Minute. Tensions are escalating again near the Strait of Hormuz. A ship anchored off the United Arab Emirates was seized and taken toward Iran. Another was attacked and sank near the coast of Oman. In Beijing, Secretary of State Marco Rubio was asked by NBC's Tom Yamas if President Trump brought up the issue of Iran with Chinese President Xi Jinping.
3: He did, and it was important because the Chinese side said they are not in favor of militarizing the Straits of Hormuz, and they're not in favor of a tolling system. And that's our position. We will never support an Iranian tolling system in the Straits of Hormuz, nor do we think they have a right to put mines in international waters. And so it's good that we have alliance, or at least agreement, on that point.
2: Iran's semi-official news agencies report Chinese ships began passing through the strait last night under new Iranian protocols. Rubio also says China also agrees with the U.S. Iran should not have a nuclear weapon. I'm Ed Donahue.
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The Guess Who kicking off the classic canteen Thursday edition on WJER from 100.9 FM and AM 1450. Your chance to win later on during the canteen with the Wendy's. What year was it? Probably, but no promises. During that 1 o'clock hour, we'll give you some hints as to a year we're looking for. And if you call in and correctly guess that year, you get lunch for two from Wendy's and WJER. Here's Derek and Cinnamon on the canteen.

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0: Rare Earth on the Classic Canteen from WJER. Coming up in a bit, we'll check our daily WJER birthday and anniversary list for this 14th day of May. That's a part of the Classic Canteen in minutes. 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

0: Freddie Mercury and Queen on WJER, the voice of the Valley. 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
1: AP News. I'm Ed Donahue. More tension in the Strait of Hormuz. A ship anchored off the United Arab Emirates was seized and taken toward Iran. Another was attacked and sank near the coast of Oman. President Trump is in Beijing, meeting with China's Xi Jinping. Secretary of State Marco Rubio told NBC's Tom Yamas the two talked about Iran.
2: The Chinese side said they are not in favor of militarizing the Straits of Hormuz and they're not in favor of a tolling system. And that's our position. We will never support an Iranian tolling system in the Straits of Hormuz, nor do we think they have a right to put mines in international waters.
1: Iranian semi-official news agencies report Chinese ships began passing through the strait last night under new Iranian protocols. According to China's official news agency, Xi told President Trump, if Taiwan is handled well, U.S.-China relations will enjoy overall stability. If not, the two countries risk clashes and even conflicts, putting the entire relationship in great jeopardy. What does Marco Rubio say?
2: From our perspective, any forced change in the status quo and the situation that's there now would be bad for both countries.
1: In December, President Trump authorized an $11 billion arms package for Taiwan. The government says retail sales rose 0.5% last month.
3: That's a slowdown from March's revised growth level of 1.6%, which was the largest one-month increase in retail spending in more than 3 years. Shoppers are pulling back from spending as higher gas prices are cutting into their budgets. The Iran war has led to the shutdown of the Strait of Hormuz, through which one-fifth of the world's daily oil supply travels. The average price for a gallon of regular gasoline rose overnight to $4.53. Compared to a year ago, that's $1.35 more. I'm Donna Warder.
1: A man in Oklahoma was executed for killing his ex-girlfriend and her seven-month-old daughter. This is AP News.
4: I'm Damian Troisi, and this is Markets in a Minute. Stocks are rising toward more records on Wall Street Thursday. The S&P 500 rose 0.4% after setting an all-time high the day before. The Nasdaq Composite rose 0.4% toward its own record. The Dow rose 274 points, or 0.6%. Encouraging financial updates from Cisco Systems and other companies helped drive the market's gains. Oil prices dipped, but they still remain above $100 per barrel. Rising oil prices have been pushing the price of gasoline higher, along with fueling inflation. A report on Thursday showed a sharp slowdown in retail sales in April. Damian Troisi, New York.
1: The Edmonton Oilers fired coach Chris Knobloch after losing in the first round of the playoffs. Knobloch guided the Oilers to consecutive trips to the Stanley Cup final after taking over as a midseason replacement. I'm Ed Donahue, AP News.
5: 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The 1 o'clock report being brought to you by Carpenter Heating and Cooling on the south side of New Philadelphia. 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
8: This is Jamie Hambaugh for WJER News. This year's Iceberger Heckewelder Award will honor five Tuscarawas County leaders for their contributions to the arts, economic development, tourism, and philanthropy. And Tuscarawas County Historical Society Director Kim Jerkovic says the recipients are Rita McPeak, Wilma Mullitz, John Orange, Jackie Starcher-Price, and Tammy Schrum.
9: We always try to get people who do something that makes Tuscarawas County a better place, and I think this year all five of the candidates definitely do that. We've been doing this event for over 40 years, and every year we think, oh my goodness, you know, these are the best candidates we've ever had, and every year they top them.
8: Now, a banquet celebrating the winners will be held June 9th at Union Hill Church in Sugar Creek. Reservations and payments are due by May 29th. A U.S. senator is honoring fallen Ohio law enforcement officers while also pushing new efforts to improve police safety. Ohio Republican John Husted took to the Senate floor this week during National Police Week to recognize four Ohio officers who were killed last year. They are Deputy Larry Henderson, Officer Philip Wagner, Deputy Weston Shear, and State Trooper Nicholas Caton.
10: The four officers I'm highlighting today lost their lives in the line of duty in 2025. Each of them will be added to the National Law Enforcement Officers Memorial Wall to honor their lives and dedication to protecting and serving.
8: Now, along with honoring the fallen, Husted is also backing new bipartisan legislation aimed at better protecting law enforcement. The bill would strengthen data collection on attacks against police and expand mental health resources for officers. Now, the push comes amid growing concerns about officer safety, including a rise in ambush-style attacks nationwide. And in sports, then, the Cavs are now one win away from the conference finals after beating the Pistons 117-113 in overtime Wednesday night in Detroit. The Cavs scored the final 9 points in regulation to force overtime. Coach Kenny Atkinson.
11: We just made big plays. We're down 8, down 9. I think that stretch right there, you know, says a lot about our progress, mental performance, progress, you know, mental toughness, progress. Kept at it. Evan Mobley, huge plays. Max Drews, huge plays.
8: Yeah, the Cavs took a 3-2 lead in the series and can win it tomorrow night in Cleveland in Game 6. The Guardians earlier Wednesday beat the Angels 4-2 to sweep that three-game series in Cleveland. Rookie starter Parker Messick allowed 2 runs and 4 hits in 6 2/3 innings. Manager Stephen Vogt says Messick battled on a day when he didn't have his best stuff.
12: Warm-up wasn't great, and he wasn't sharp, but you could see he and Hedgie just figuring out how to get in the zone, how to keep them off balance. Man, did he make pitch after pitch after pitch, and it kept, like, as the outing was going, it was like, man, how's he doing, but he just kept going.
8: And the Guardians finally have a day off today, and they'll remain at home for a 3-game series with the Reds that begins tomorrow night. And now here's the weather. Mostly cloudy skies today, also breezy with a high of 58 tonight. Mostly clear, a low of 40. On Friday, increasing clouds, a high of 69. And Saturday, partly sunny with a chance of showers and storms and a high of 79. And that's a look at news for this hour. For WJER News, I'm Jamie Hambaugh.
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A guy who now lives in the suburban Cincinnati area. It's Peter Frampton on JER's Canteen.

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1: 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I could pinch them.
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0: two completely different versions of the song, both hits. That's Vanilla Fudge, and You Keep Me Hanging on the Classic Canteen, also a hit for Diana Ross and the Supremes, but it sounded a tad less psychedelic. WJER is the voice of the valley. 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
0: WJER and our 1 o'clock check-in on Community News Notes being brought to you by Signs to Go. 525 West High in New Philly, in the plaza, Signs to Go. Hey, the Beach City American Legion Hall, Post 549, having another one of their famous Swiss steak dinners coming up this Saturday, May 16th, from 4 to 6 in the afternoon. Drive-through carry-out only. Now the meal includes, of course, Swiss steak, mashed potatoes, homemade gravy, 3-bean salad, corn, bread, and a dessert for $14 to benefit the causes that the Beach City American Legion supports throughout the course of the year. Again, that's coming up this Saturday, May 16th, from 4 to 6 p.m. at the Hall Post, 125 3rd Avenue Northeast in Beach City. WJER's Community News Notes brought to you by Signs to Go, located on West High in New Philadelphia. Kim and all the hard-working folks over at Signs to Go.
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0: Dionne Warwick on WJER's Classic Canteen from 100.9 FM, the voice of the Valley, with the Classic Canteen forecast for the Valley. Right now, calling for cloudy skies to continue this afternoon. Breezy, look for a high of 58. Tonight, skies beginning to clear, the overnight low dipping to 41. And looking ahead to Friday, cloudy and a high 70. In the Valley right now, we've got cloudy skies, a breeze, and the temperature at 52 degrees. 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

0: Gene Chandler, Duke of Earl on the Classic Canteen. And I can remember as a young man going into a restaurant. It was called Milo's in Lansing, Michigan. It was my dad and stepmom's favorite restaurant. And that song, even though at that time it was already about 20 plus years old, got played over and over and over on the jukebox. It is time now for our Wendy's What Year Was It segment. Your chance to win lunch for two from any of the Wendy's in Tuscarawas County. And here are the clues for today. For Duke of Earl, you heard Don McLean with the classic American Pie. Our musical clue for today, what year was that song released? In that same year, Spiro Agnew was Vice President of the United States, and the number one television show in that year, starring Carol O'Connor and Jean Stapleton, All in the Family. What year are we looking for? If you know, call us right now on the JER contest line, 330-364-WJER, 330-364-9537. And if you've got the correct year for me, I've got for you lunch for two from any of the Wendy's in Tuscarawas County. Wendy's, where their recipe is quality. Here's the female vocal group, the Shangri-Las, on the Classic Canteen.
1: Is she really going out with him?
2: Well, there she is. Let's ask her.
1: Betty, is that Jimmy's ring you're wearing?
2: Mm-hmm. Gee, it must be great riding with him.
1: Is he picking you up after school today?
2: Mm-mm.
1: By the way, where'd you meet him?
3: See?

smile and kissed me goodbye. The tears were beginning to show. As he drove away on that rainy night, I begged him to go slow. What he heard, I'll never know.

The Classic Canteen on WJER. Fall Cat Dance Slow Ride, and you're home for the endless list of winners, where our latest winner from today's Wendy's What Year Was It contest is New Philadelphia's Lori Dapos. Lori correctly guessed we were looking for 1971 on the canteen today. And Lori, for having the correct answer, gets lunch for two from any of the Wendy's right here in and around Tuscarawas County. Thanks to Emily and Chris Lane at Wendy's for making it all possible. Wendy's, where their recipe is quality. As our Thursday canteen marches on with Motown Sounds from The Temptations.

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1: WJER is the voice of the Valley, and Dee's Restaurant is a proud sponsor of our WJER Classic Canteen Lottery Update. 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Hey, talking Powerball here in Ohio and all the states that play the game, that jackpot, after there was no winner last night, is up to $86 million for the next Powerball drawing that will be Saturday night at 11 o'clock. $86 million in the Saturday night Powerball. That is your Dee's Restaurant Lottery Update, a service of Dee's on Fillmore across from the side entrance to the Tuscarawas County YMCA. 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
1: AP News, I'm Ed Donahue. President Trump and Chinese President Xi Jinping have started a crucial series of meetings in Beijing.
2: But few breakthroughs are expected on divisive issues such as the Iran war, trade, technology, and Taiwan. At a banquet later in the day Thursday, President Xi said he and Trump had in-depth communication and said, "We both believe that the China-U.S. relationship is the most important bilateral relationship in the world. We must make it work and never mess it up." President Trump extended an invitation to Xi.
3: It is my honor to extend an invitation to you and Madam Peng to visit us at the White House this September 24th, and we look forward to it.
2: Trump is hoping China will buy more U.S. agricultural products and passenger planes. He's expected to leave Beijing midday Friday following a final private meeting with Xi. I'm Donna Water.
1: In the Middle East, a ship anchored off the United Arab Emirates was seized and taken toward Iran. Another was attacked and sank near Oman. The top U.S. military commander in the Middle East, Admiral Brad Cooper, concedes Iran can still strike targets.
4: They have a very moderate, if not small, capability to continue strikes. And we, of course, have accordingly prepared for such a contingency.
1: In the Senate, Michigan Democrat Alyssa Slotkin says it appears Iran's capability is still there.
5: Maybe diminished power. But if the United States military is not physically opening the straits right now, it's because the Iranians do have the real capability to affect strikes in or drone strikes into the Gulf countries, affecting their oil infrastructure and sending the price of oil worldwide even higher.
1: Richard Glossop, an Oklahoma man who narrowly avoided execution three separate times, could walk free from jail after a judge agreed to grant him bond while awaiting retrial. This is AP News. Pope Leo denounced investments in AI and high-tech weaponry.
6: During a speech at Rome's La Sapienza University on Thursday, the pontiff spoke about Gaza, Lebanon, Ukraine, and Iran. He named them as examples of what he called the inhuman evolution of the link between war and new technologies in a spiral of annihilation. He emphasized the need for responsible AI development. The Pope's visit to the university campus was the first by a pontiff since 2008. Neo was warmly welcomed, including by young Palestinians such as Nada Rahim Judah, who came to Rome this week to study.
7: Rome is here, is like heaven for me. Like everything here is green and it's not grey and rubble's everywhere.
6: Neo criticised increased military spending at the expense of education and healthcare. I'm Karen Shamas.
1: I'm Ed Donahue, AP News.
8: 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Coming up in 30 seconds, WJER's Jamie Hambaugh gets you up to date on what's happening here in the Valley.
9: Is there anything better than high school sports? 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
10: This is Jamie Hambaugh for WJER News. The New Philadelphia Airport Commission is asking for City Council support to build a new 12-bay hangar and taxiway at Harry Clever Field, a project estimated at about $2 million. To help fund it, officials are seeking approval for a $640,000 state loan. Commission member Bob Bedard says that hangar rental fees would repay the cost.
11: The project supports itself through the rents that the tenants will be paid. As a matter of fact, there's going to be just a little bit left over, about $1,000 left over in the reserve fund by the time that we're done with that project.
10: Airport Commission Chair Don Kennedy says demand is strong, noting a waiting list for space and aging hangars that can't accommodate modern aircraft.
12: We still have a wait list. We feel that we can build another 12-bay hangar, and we will have that filled by the time construction is completed.
10: Members say the project could increase airport revenue through fuel sales, maintenance, and rentals. Council took no action and will revisit the proposal at a future meeting. An Ohio court is working to decide the future of schools in regard to the EdChoice or voucher program. ONN's Laura Sandlin has more.
13: Over 300 public schools argue the EdChoice program is unconstitutional because it lets students in underperforming schools use public school dollars for private schools. But Attorney General Dave Yost argued in favor of the program, saying it gives families the opportunities to send their children to schools best suited for their needs. In 2025, a Franklin County judge ruled EdChoice unconstitutional, but the program continued after going through the appeals process. The Ohio District Court of Appeals has not made a decision regarding this case, and depending on the verdict, it is possible they may move on to the Ohio Supreme Court for further appeal.
10: And in sports, the Cavs have now won three in a row, including their first road win of these playoffs by beating the Pistons 117-113 in overtime Wednesday in Detroit. Cleveland trailed by as many as 15 in the first half, but went on a 13-0 run and held Detroit scoreless for 5 minutes from late in the fourth quarter to midway through overtime. James Harden led with 30 points. Harden was asked how he's found more success these last two games.
14: I've only been here 2.5 months, you know what I mean? So, like, the things that we were going through is all new, you know? So, like, learning how to be, you know, a second option and feed and play off Donovan, you know, when to be aggressive, you know, when he has it going.
10: The Cavs can advance with a win tomorrow night in Cleveland in Game 6. And earlier Wednesday, the Guardians completed a three-game sweep of the Angels with a 4-2 win at home. Batting first with Stephen Kwan getting a day off for rests. Angel Martinez had a leadoff homer for Cleveland. David Fry and Chase DeLauter also drove in runs. Manager Stephen Vogt says the offense has been finding ways to score.
15: We want to have quality at bats and we want to push the envelope on the bases. You know, we've talked about it since spring training. We want to get to first. You know, find a way to get to first. And, you know, we've seen it work. We've seen getting pitchers' pitch counts up.
10: The Guardians will now host the Reds for three games starting tomorrow night. This is the weather. Mostly cloudy skies today. Breezy, a high of 58. Tonight, it's going to be mostly clear with a low of 40. On Friday, increasing clouds and a high of 69. And Saturday, partly sunny with a chance of showers and storms and a high of 79. That's a look at news for this hour. For WJER, I'm Jamie Hambaugh.

Tom Petty and the Heartbreakers on WJER, the voice of the Valley, AM 1450 and 100.9 FM. Bill Morgan and my good friend Thomas Reed, the 14th, filling in all this week for Laurel Quillen, who is on a well-deserved break. So I'm here between 2 and 4, and then Tom is here from 4 until whenever a sporting event begins, or 7 o'clock. Today, Tom will be at that second choice till 7 o'clock because it is one of the rare, and I mean rarest, of nights on WJER when there is no sports play-by-play, not pro, not college, not high school, nothing. So Tom will be here until 7 o'clock, then the Ultimate Classic Rock Show with Matt Wardlaw coming up beginning at 7. All a part of the Valley's widest variety of music with Cleveland native Mark Ronson featuring the vocals of Amy Winehouse. It's Valerie on WJER.

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0: is Bryn Elliott on WJER, the voice of the Tuscarawas Valley. You may be sitting there, if you're a big Guardians fan, wondering, who do the Guards have to beat tonight to stretch their winning streak to four games? Well, they're not going to beat anybody. They have a scheduled off day today before the Battle of Ohio, part one for the season, gets underway. So the Guards off today, and the Reds coming to the corner of Carnegie and Ontario tomorrow to begin that weekend series. And I would like to do now what I always do at about this time of the year, begin calling out my three favorite Reds fans in the area. Dr. Bradley Bielski over at Kent State Tuscarawas, along with the Reverend John Bunn and our Big Z co-worker, Joe Geckler. We will put breakfast or a lunch on the line at Michael's in downtown New Philadelphia. I'm not claiming, because I'm not that crazy, that the Guards will sweep the Reds. I'm telling you that the Guards will take the three-game series. Whether it be a sweep, whether it be 2-1, the Guards going to take it to the Reds. So there you have it. Let Dr. Bielski know, if you know Dr. Bielski, at our neighbor across East High. You let Joe Geckler from the Big Z Sports team know. You let Mr. Bunn know as well. It's Guards Trash Talk. Be the Reds. Coming up this weekend, we are your home for Guardians Baseball, WJER.
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2: I'm Kate Burdett on the Ohio News Network. The National Organization of Black Law Enforcement Executives is calling on Columbus Fraternal Order of Police President Brian Steele to publicly apologize for racist remarks made following a high-profile officer-involved shooting trial. Colin Dorsey of ONN affiliate WBNS-TV has more.
3: The organization issued a statement condemning the remarks made by Fraternal Order of Police Lodge 9 President Brian Steele after former Franklin County Sheriff's Deputy Jason Mead was found guilty of reckless homicide in the shooting death of Casey Goodson Jr. Steele said this after the verdict last week regarding attorney Sean Walton, who represented the Goodson family during the trial.
4: One person gained out of this. That's the poverty pimp that got $7 million from the city.
2: In Grafton in Northeast Ohio, Midview High School remains closed today after a fire in the girls' locker room yesterday caused smoke and water damage. Candace Hare of ONN affiliate WKYC-TV in Cleveland has the story.
5: Students and staff were evacuated from the school. Many first thought it was just a routine drill before realizing that smoke was coming from the school. Eaton Township Assistant Fire Chief Kevin Blair says firefighters arrived to find heavy smoke coming from the area near the gym, but crews were able to contain the fire to the girls' locker room, and no injuries were reported.
6: It worked very well today. There was a lot of smoke, and because they were able to get everybody out and accounted for, that was one thing that we didn't have to worry about.
2: I'm Kate Burdett on the Ohio News Network.
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9: A chilly one out there today with a cloudy sky, occasional sprinkles or light showers, high temperature 57, a clearing sky expected tonight, lows upper 30s to near 40 degrees into Friday morning. Friday morning sun giving way to afternoon clouds, high temperatures warming up towards 70. Partly cloudy Friday night, not as cold, low 51. Saturday, partly cloudy with a high of 80. Scattered thunderstorms possible in the afternoon and evening Saturday. Morning shower Sunday, partly sunny, warm, high 84. I'm Severe Weather Team 9 meteorologist Jeff Exelon.
10: A mix of sun and clouds now. More clouds than sun, breezy, and the temperature 56 degrees in the valley.

0: Jennifer Page and Crush on WJER, the voice of the Valley. I'm Morgan in the midday here, and what is usually your afternoon drive home with Laurel Quillen. Laurel taking a well-deserved break as yours truly and Tom Reed kind of split up the afternoon show. Tom going to check in after 4 o'clock today to finish out the incredibly popular and wildly successful Laurel Quillen Show. Coming up, more details on how you can join our endless list of winners from the Voice of the Valley.
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1: AP News. I'm Ed Donahue. President Trump is guest of honor at a banquet in China.
2: I'd now like to raise a glass and propose a toast to the rich and enduring ties between the American and Chinese people. It's a very special relationship.
1: The president told Fox News from Beijing, Chinese President Xi Jinping has offered assistance in Iran.
2: Anybody that buys that much oil has obviously got some kind of a relationship with him. But he said, I would love to be a help. If I could be of any help whatsoever, he'd like to see the Hormuz Strait open.
1: The president said Xi has assured him China won't provide military equipment to Iran. But the big issue in Xi Jinping's mind for this meeting is Taiwan. Xi is warning differences could lead to conflict. The president has authorized an arms package for Taiwan, but has not yet delivered it. Secretary of State Marco Rubio told NBC News it's no secret China wants Taiwan to be part of China.
3: It's featured prominently in President Xi's mandate, and the time he's been in office, he's made clear that what they call reunification, that's what they call it, is something that has to happen at some point. We think it would be a terrible mistake to force that through force or anything of that nature. There would be repercussions for that globally, not just from the United States.
1: In the Middle East, tensions have flared in the Strait of Hormuz as a ship is seized and another is sunk. Efforts to unseat British Prime Minister Keir Starmer have erupted into open rebellion within his party. The health secretary, Wes Streeting, has resigned, expressing a lack of confidence in Starmer's leadership. A judge has blocked the Trump administration's demand for a Rhode Island hospital's records of transgender kids. A small medical plane crashed outside Ruidoso, New Mexico, killing all four people on board. The head of the federal agency that patrols the borders of the U.S. says he's resigning. Michael Banks of the Border Patrol told Fox News his resignation was effective immediately. This is AP News. Some cities are going through a growth spurt.
4: Data released by the U.S. Census Bureau shows small cities in big Texas metro areas were the fastest growing in the U.S. last year. Salina, Princeton, Melissa, and Anna were ranked 1, 3, 4, and 5. All are in the Dallas-Fort Worth area. Fulshear near Houston ranked second. These cities saw growth rates from nearly 15% to 25%. Texas cities like Fort Worth and Austin also saw significant population gains. Meanwhile, 29 Palms, California, and Key West, Florida experienced the highest rates of population losses because of tight housing markets. I'm Marcela Sanchez.
1: Senators have unanimously approved a resolution to withhold their pay during government shutdowns. Lawmakers say it would discourage future funding standoffs after a series of record-breaking shutdowns. I'm Ed Donahue. AP News.
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6: This is Bill Hammerstrom reporting for WJER News. The most recent state championship team from Tuscarawas County visited the Ohio State House this week. State Senator Al Landis introduced the Division VII girls basketball state champions, the Strasburg Tigers, on the Senate floor yesterday.
7: Thank you for helping me to welcome and congratulate the Strasburg girls basketball state championship team.
6: Landis acknowledged Strasburg coach Tyler Bates and his coaching staff and the team's seniors, Sophia Sechrist, Olivia Spidell, and Allie Miller, who scored 17 points in the Tigers' 38-17 state final win over Roosie.
7: So you basically outscored the other team almost by yourself. So thank you very much. A one-woman operation, but it's certainly a team operation.
6: Miller this week signed her national letter of intent to attend and play basketball at Baldwin-Wallace. The girls' basketball state title was the first in school history for Strasburg, which also has a record 10 state softball titles. It was announced this week right here on WJER that a member of the Grand Ole Opry and winner of multiple Grammy and Country Music Awards is coming to the Kent State Tuscarawas Performing Arts Center this fall. General Manager David Mitchell told us that Ashley McBride will be here as part of her Into the Wild tour. Tickets range from $20 to $86 and officially go on sale to the public on Friday. But Mitchell says resale sites have already started listing the tickets for more than $300 for balcony seats that don't even exist. Mitchell says the safest way to avoid those types of scams is by purchasing tickets through the PAC website or by visiting or calling the PAC box office. Cleveland Clinic Union Hospital officials want everyone to be able to identify the signs and symptoms of a stroke. Community Health and Wellness Nurse Mindy Hoopengarner says to learn and remember the acronym BFAST.
8: So B stands for balance, E stands for eyes, F stands for face, A stands for arms, S for speech, and T for time.
6: She says warning signs can be any sudden changes in a person's balance, double or blurred vision, facial drooping, and arm weakness on one side, along with speech difficulties.
8: You can ask them to say something, and if they have trouble, that's a sign. And then also time. Note the time that those symptoms first start, and also call 911 immediately.
6: Hoopengarner is sharing this information as May is American Stroke Month. The American Stroke Association says rapid treatment, often within 3 hours, can make the difference between full recovery and permanent disability. And now sports. In the NBA, the Cavs beat Detroit yesterday 117-113 in overtime to take a 3-2 lead in the best-of-seven series. Game 6 is in Cleveland Friday night. You can listen to it here on WJER. The key sequence in overtime turned a Cavs 2-point lead into a 7-point advantage.
9: 12 on the shot clock. Harden looking for a screen. Got it from Mobley. Harden bounced to Mobley. Right side Mitchell. Don fakes the three, steps left, shoots it, buried it! Donovan Mitchell! Oh my goodness, he hit it from Ann Arbor, and now a steal by Strus. Bounce to Mitchell, laid it up and in! Strus on the loose with the steal! Cavaliers by 7, 112-105!
6: Cavs coach Kenny Atkinson says that was the nail in the coffin.
10: Max Strus's steal, I don't know, that just came out of nowhere, you know. I don't know what the spread was there, but I just felt like that was like the crowd like gasped, you know. It was a huge play. He made so many winning plays tonight, but that was a big one.
6: James Harden scored 30 points, Mitchell 21, Evan Mobley 19, and Jared Allen 16 points with 10 rebounds. Strus had 20 points off the bench. Cavs Pistons Game 6 again Friday night at 7 p.m. You can listen to it here on WJER. In Major League Baseball, the Guardians completed a three-game sweep of the Angels with a 4-2 win yesterday. Parker Messick pitched into the seventh inning, allowing 2 runs on 4 hits. Angel Martinez homered for the second straight day. Guardians are off today. They next play the Cincinnati Reds in Cleveland. That three-game series begins Friday, continues Saturday and Sunday here on WJER. That's a look at news and sports. Weather's on the way. Reporting for WJER, I'm Bill Hammerstrom on The Voice of the Valley.
11: A chilly one out there today with a cloudy sky, occasional sprinkles or light showers, high temperature 57, a clearing sky expected tonight, lows upper 30s to near 40 degrees into Friday morning. Friday morning sun giving way to afternoon clouds, high temperatures warming up towards 70. Partly cloudy Friday night, not as cold, low 51. Saturday, partly cloudy with a high of 80. Scattered thunderstorms possible in the afternoon and evening Saturday. Morning shower Sunday, partly sunny, warm, high 84. I'm Severe Weather Team 9 meteorologist Jeff Exelon.
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0: Billy Joel on the radio with Billy Morgan talking on the radio from 100.9 FM and AM 1450 WJER as the Morgan in the Midday Show rolling on the extended version. You're getting a little bit of that this week as I fill in for Laurel Quillen daily until 4 o'clock. 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
1: Guardians. Hi, this is Jim Rosenhouse with your Guardians Update. Guardians starting pitcher Joey Cantillo is off to a strong start in this 2026 season, and he says everything he does is geared to being built for the long haul of a long season.
2: You know, I want to throw a lot of innings, and I want to obviously pitch, you know, deep into every game and deep into the season. You know, we want to get big outs in October and November. You know, you try to do all your work and stuff in between starts to make sure you're good to go when it's your time to go and make sure you're feeling good for that day. And like I said, I think that just comes with your routine and comes with taking care of yourself and understanding when there's going to be days to push in the weight room or in the training room and different aspects of what you're doing to be able to have that longevity we're talking about.
1: Guardians have an off day today. They're back at it tomorrow night against the Reds with a 7:10 first pitch. Airtime for Guardians warm-up, 6:35. 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

0: Violent Femmes on WJER, the voice in the valley. Morgan in the midday, happy that you're here, and happy as well to be congratulating the hard-working, and I do mean hard-working folks at Anderson Propane Services down in 922 country, as they were our weekly winner yesterday in the Subway Party Tray giveaway. 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

0: the wonderfully talented Bruno Mars on WJER, one of the few artists I've never seen in concert that I would really love to see. Go ahead. I know the guys listening may go, time for Morgan to give up his man card because he wants to see Bruno Mars. He is an incredible talent. Tonight on WJER, one of those rare nights where we have no sports play-by-play. Both the Guardians and the Cavaliers from playoff action are off tonight, but you can catch the Ultimate Classic Rock Show with Matt Wardlaw. That is coming up beginning at 7 o'clock tonight. Meanwhile, the Guards and the Cavs both back in action Friday night. We'll have the broadcast details coming up right here on WJER AM and FM, the voice in the valley.
1: I'm Kate Burdett on the Ohio News Network. A man is in custody in West Virginia accused of his wife's murder in Northeast Ohio's Alliance. Danita Harris of ONN affiliate WKYC-TV in Cleveland reports.
2: Yesterday morning, police found Ashley Ross dead inside a home on West Ely Street. Her husband, Andre Ross, was identified as a suspect. Ross was arrested hours later in Morgantown, West Virginia, as part of a joint effort between the Northern Ohio Fugitive Task Force and police. He is now awaiting extradition back to Stark County to face charges. Two children were inside the home where Ashley's body was found, but they were not injured and released to family members.
1: Nearly 200 Northwest Ohio workers will soon be out of a job. Sophia Paraconi of ONN affiliate WTOL-TV in Toledo has more.
3: Cooper Standard is planning to shut down its manufacturing facility over the next 18 months. The Michigan-based company makes sealing and fluid parts primarily used in vehicles. A spokesperson says the move is part of an effort to streamline operations and improve efficiency. The company also recently announced plans to close another facility just outside of Columbus next year. Cooper Standard says it plans to work with government agencies and community leaders to support affected workers during this closure.
1: And Anheuser-Busch is putting $5 million into its Columbus brewery to help produce Michelob Ultra and Michelob Ultra Zero. I'm Kate Burdett on the Ohio News Network.
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8: A chilly one out there today with a cloudy sky, occasional sprinkles or light showers, high temperature 57, a clearing sky expected tonight, lows upper 30s to near 40 degrees into Friday morning. Friday morning sun giving way to afternoon clouds, high temperatures warming up towards 70. Partly cloudy Friday night, not as cold, low 51. Saturday partly cloudy with a high of 80. Scattered thunderstorms possible in the afternoon and evening Saturday. Morning shower Sunday, partly sunny, warm, high 84. I'm Severe Weather Team 9 meteorologist Jeff Exelon.

0: 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We begin it all by congratulating our daily birthday winner from 922 Country, Alyssa Murphy. Alyssa hitting the big 4-0 today and celebrating with birthday cake, and it is delish from Liddy's Cakes and Cookies in New Philadelphia. And Alyssa's choice of chocolate, white, or marble, it's always a little bit better at Liddy's Cakes and Cookies in New Philadelphia. She also picks up a pair of McDonald's from any of the McDonald's in Urecksville, where Ms. Murphy lives, along with Dover, Newcomerstown, or New Philly, and a pound of that mouth-watering Swiss cheese from the Broad Run Cheese House, Old State Route 39, between Sugar Creek and Dover. Joining Alyssa Murphy on the birthday list today, up in Bolivar, Mike Rittenauer celebrating birthday number 72. In New Philadelphia, Mr. Dan Ryan turns 70. Meanwhile, back down to 922 Country for Remington Meyer, who hits the teenage years today, turning 13. And in New Philadelphia, how about this anniversary on a May the 14th for Roberta and Ron Rufner, who celebrate 55 years together. Congratulations, Ron and Roberta. And if you're celebrating a birthday or an anniversary across the valley, all the best to you from the Morgan in the Midday Show and WJER.
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1: Good afternoon, this is Paul Keels. While playing at home and trying to snap a two-game losing streak, the Cincinnati Reds have jumped out to a 6-0 lead over the Washington Nationals in the fifth inning. Matt McClain delivered the first two runs of the game with a two-run homer. Other major league games underway today in the fourth, Pittsburgh ahead of Colorado 6-0. Detroit leads the New York Mets 3-0 in the third. In the first, Minnesota and Miami are scoreless. Also scoreless, San Diego and Milwaukee in the first. Off day for the Cleveland Guardians. They'll be at home with Cincinnati tomorrow. Meanwhile, the opening round of the PGA Championship, Adirondack in Pennsylvania, Aldrich, Potgieter, Stephen Jegler, Minwoo Lee, and Max Geiserman all share the lead. They're at 3 under par, one stroke ahead of the rest of the field. Opening round of the LPGA's Kroger Queen City Championship at Macatawba Country Club in Cincinnati, Chella Choi and Ina Yoon share the lead. They're at 4 under par, two strokes ahead of the rest of the field. The NHL's Edmonton Oilers today dismissed head coach Chris Knobloch, who had led the team to back-to-back Stanley Cup final appearances, but saw the team eliminated in the first round of the playoffs this past postseason. Edmonton will still owe Knobloch what is due him based on a 3-year extension that he signed back in October. Tonight in the NHL playoffs, East Round 2, Montreal at Buffalo. That series is tied at 2-2. West Second Round, it's Vegas at Anaheim. Knights lead the Ducks 3-2. And there are no games in the NBA playoffs tonight. Play will resume tomorrow. This is the Ohio News Network.
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1: AP News, I'm Ed Donahue. President Trump tells Fox News Sean Hannity Chinese President Xi Jinping says he didn't offer military help but offered help to the U.S. with Iran.
2: Said that strongly, but at the same time he said, you know, they buy a lot of their oil there and they'd like to keep doing that. He'd like to see Hormuz Strait opened. I said, well, we didn't stop it. They did it, and then we stopped them.
1: Secretary of State Marco Rubio says this isn't just a U.S. issue.
3: The Chinese have ships stuck in the Persian Gulf. Because setting up a system that says we're going to let certain ships through but others not, it's easier said than done. And you saw a Chinese, not Chinese flag vessel, but it was a Chinese cargo, got hit over the weekend. I'm sure Iran didn't do it deliberately, but they did it. It happened. And so that's why these Chinese ships are stuck in there.
1: Tensions are escalating again near the Strait of Hormuz after a ship anchored off the United Arab Emirates was seized and taken toward Iran. Another was attacked and sank near Oman. In a closed-door meeting, Xi Jinping warned President Trump differences over Taiwan, a self-governed island that Beijing claims as its own, could bring the U.S. and China into clashes or conflict. The government says retail sales growth slowed last month from March as higher gas prices left little room for non-essentials. California Governor Gavin Newsom unveiled his final budget proposal. It includes no deficit for his last year in office and the next. It is a $350 billion spending plan that includes little new spending in California, but also avoids major cuts. An Oklahoma man, Richard Glossop, who narrowly avoided execution three separate times, could walk free from a county jail after a judge agreed to grant him bond while awaiting retrial. Also in Oklahoma, Raymond Johnson was executed. He was convicted of killing his ex-girlfriend and her seven-month-old daughter nearly 20 years ago. Johnson's attorney did not file a last-minute appeal with the Supreme Court to stop the execution. This is AP News. More deaths in Ukraine.
4: A massive Russian drone and missile attack on Ukraine has demolished an apartment block in Kyiv, killing seven and wounding dozens. In Kyiv, emergency servicemen worked on clearing the debris of the destroyed building. The attack, in which Kyiv was the primary target, came hours after a rare daytime mass drone barrage on Wednesday. It was the third straight day that Moscow unleashed such a large-scale barrage. The bombardment has affected multiple cities and has strained Ukraine's air defenses. Damage to energy infrastructure has left many without power. Ukraine's foreign minister said the attack happened as President Trump and Chinese President Xi Jinping were meeting in Beijing, both of whom he believes have sufficient leverage to compel Russia to stop the war. I'm Karen Schemmer.
1: The Trump administration has announced $1.8 billion in additional funding for UN humanitarian aid. I'm Ed Donahue, AP News.
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7: This is Bill Hammerstrom reporting for WJER News. The most recent state championship team from Tuscarawas County visited the Ohio State House this week. State Senator Al Landis introduced the Division VII girls basketball state champions, the Strasburg Tigers, on the Senate floor yesterday.
8: Thank you for helping me to welcome and congratulate the Strasburg girls basketball state championship team.
7: Landis acknowledged Strasburg coach Tyler Bates and his coaching staff and the team's seniors, Sophia Sechrist, Olivia Spidell, and Allie Miller, who scored 17 points in the Tigers' 38-17 state final win over Russi.
8: So you basically outscored the other team almost by yourself. So thank you very much. A one-woman operation, but it's certainly a team operation.
7: Miller this week signed her national letter of intent to attend and play basketball at Baldwin-Wallace. The girls' basketball state title was the first in school history for Strasburg, which also has a record 10 state softball titles. It was announced this week right here on WJER that a member of the Grand Ole Opry and winner of multiple Grammy and Country Music Awards, is coming to the Kent State Tuscarawas Performing Arts Center this fall. General Manager David Mitchell told us that Ashley McBride will be here as part of her Into the Wild tour. Tickets range from $20 to $86 and officially go on sale to the public on Friday. But Mitchell says resale sites have already started listing the tickets for more than $300 for balcony seats that don't even exist. Mitchell says the safest way to avoid those types of scams is by purchasing tickets through the PAC website or by visiting or calling the PAC box office. Cleveland Clinic Union Hospital officials want everyone to be able to identify the signs and symptoms of a stroke. Community Health and Wellness Nurse Mindy Hoopengarner says to learn and remember the acronym BFAST.
9: So B stands for balance, E stands for eyes, F stands for face, A stands for arms, S for speech, and T for time.
7: She says warning signs can be any sudden changes in a person's balance, double or blurred vision, facial drooping, and arm weakness on one side, along with speech difficulties.
9: You can ask them to say something, and if they have trouble, that's a sign. And then also time. Note the time that those symptoms first start, and also call 911 immediately.
7: Hoopengarner is sharing this information as May is American Stroke Month. The American Stroke Association says rapid treatment, often within 3 hours, can make the difference between full recovery and permanent disability. And now sports. In the NBA, the Cavs beat Detroit yesterday 117-113 in overtime to take a 3-2 lead in the best-of-seven series. Game 6 is in Cleveland Friday night. You can listen to it here on WJER. The key sequence in overtime turned a Cavs 2-point lead into a 7-point advantage.
10: 12 on the shot clock. Harden looking for a screen. Got it from Mobley. Harden bounced to Mobley. Right side Mitchell. Don fakes the three, steps left, shoots it, buried it! Donovan Mitchell! Oh my goodness, he hit it from Ann Arbor, and now a steal by Strus. Bounce to Mitchell, laid it up and in! Strus on the loose with the steal! Cavaliers by 7, 112-105!
7: Cavs coach Kenny Atkinson says that was the nail in the coffin.
11: Max Strus's steal, I don't know, that just came out of nowhere, you know. I don't know what the spread was there, but I just felt like that was like the crowd like gasped, you know. It was huge play. He made so many winning plays tonight, but that was a big one.
7: James Harden scored 30 points, Mitchell 21, Evan Mobley 19, and Jared Allen 16 points with 10 rebounds. Strus had 20 points off the bench. Cavs Pistons game 6 again Friday night at 7 p.m. You can listen to it here on WJER. In Major League Baseball, the Guardians completed a three-game sweep of the Angels with a 4-2 win yesterday. Parker Messick pitched into the seventh inning, allowing two runs on four hits. Angel Martinez homered for the second straight day. Guardians are off today. They next play the Cincinnati Reds in Cleveland. That three-game series begins Friday, continues Saturday and Sunday here on WJER. That's a look at news and sports. Weather's on the way. Reporting for WJER, I'm Bill Hammerstrom on the Voice of the Valley.
12: A chilly one out there today with a cloudy sky, occasional sprinkles or light showers, high temperature 57, a clearing sky expected tonight, lows upper 30s to near 40 degrees into Friday morning. Friday morning sun giving way to afternoon clouds, high temperatures warming up towards 70. Partly cloudy Friday night, not as cold, low 51. Saturday, partly cloudy with a high of 80. Scattered thunderstorms possible in the afternoon and evening Saturday. Morning shower Sunday, partly sunny, warm, high 84. I'm Severe Weather Team 9 meteorologist Jeff Exelon.
5: Currently 59 degrees in the valley. Happy Thursday, everybody. Tom Reed here back on the air this afternoon, in for Laurel until 7 o'clock tonight. Coming up, we have a better blend of your favorite music here on this Thursday. Music from George Michael, Eddie Money, and Olivia Dean. And it is Thursday. It's time for some sound financial advice. Amy Smith sat down with Elaine Parrott from the Cavallina Group with Raymond James in Dover.
13: Amy Smith back in the studio with Elaine Parrott. Elaine is with the Catalina Group at Raymond James in Dover. Elaine, thanks so much for coming in today. How are you today?
14: I'm doing great. It's good to see you.
13: It's good to see you as well. And you always put a smile on my face, and you also give me great ideas for managing my finances, not only in the present, but in the future as well. I was sharing with you off mic that my views of money growing up were shaped by parents, by grandparents, and you get into the Depression era there in those generations. Yeah. And I grew up believing that investing was for people who were already wealthy. And I've had to make that mind shift of investing is so you can become wealthy. You've brought us today just some information about how those messages we don't necessarily realize we're receiving can shape our financial future positively or sometimes negatively.
14: What your experience is called invisible scripts. You have to ask yourself, are these invisible scripts sabotaging your success in financing? What are invisible scripts are the internal narratives that dictate our thoughts, feelings, and behaviors, especially around money. These are usually formed through upbringing, cultural influences, and personal experiences. For example, you know, if somebody went through 2008 and their family was completely devastated by the downturn of the market, you know, there's a lot of people out there that will never, ever invest again because of that.
13: I hear there's that mindset that if you invest it, it's all going to be wiped out in one day. That's where smart investing and having a financial advisor comes into play, because if you have all of your money in a place where it can all be wiped out in one day, you're not doing it right.
14: Right. And so you kind of need somebody who knows what's going on to talk you off the ledge.
13: Right.
14: For example, if you grew up hearing phrases like money doesn't grow on trees, you may develop a scarcity mindset, believing that wealth is limited and hard to attain. Another script would be, I'm not good with money. This script can prevent you from taking control of your finances, leading to a cycle of financial illiteracy and dependency on others for financial decisions. One of the ways I combated that was when I got paid, I needed to get that money out of my sight ASAP. And so I set up direct deposits, you know, into my investment account. And that's called dollar cost averaging. Number two, wealth is for the lucky. This could lead you to feelings of envy or resentment toward those who seem to have it all. Although luck can play a role, hard work and strategic planning are the keys to building wealth. Number three, I'll never get out of debt. This can create a sense of helplessness, making it harder to escape the cycle of debt. So the five things that you want to do to change that. Number one, change your mindset. You need to say, I am good with money. I am lucky. My wealth will come. I will have these bills paid off. Identify your scripts, challenge negative beliefs, and create positive affirmations and educate yourself.
13: We just have to change how we talk to ourselves.
14: That is correct.
13: You never will get out of debt if you tell yourself it's impossible, but there are tried and proven ways. I've done it myself. Mm-hmm. Somebody told me once, just set up an auto withdrawal for investing and you forget about it, and you do. You know, once you get used to not seeing that money, you don't think about it anymore. So there's something everyone can do to start working on their financial future.
14: That is correct. I decided to make 2026 a no-spend year.
13: Oh.
14: I have went through all my emails. You know, I get emails from, you know, Kohl's, and I have unsubscribed because I don't want to be influenced, you know. You know, you have to ask yourself, is this a want or is this a need? And I have been on this path for too long of buying things that I want. This year is only going to be a need-based year. I have plenty of everything that I don't need to purchase anything. So this is the year of no spending. So I'm going to see how this goes. It'll be interesting.
13: I want you to keep us posted on that. And like, I hear that and I want to do it. And then I think, I don't know if I'm strong enough to combat the algorithm. And that's the thing. Now, in this digital world, they know who you are. They know what you want. They know how much of a sale price you need to act. They are coming at us from all directions, and we don't necessarily even always realize it. If I bought everything I want that I see on Facebook, I would be in bankruptcy. Wealth is not for the lucky. Like you said, it can play a role, but there are elements you can control. So let's focus on those. We don't want you to think your path to wealth is spending all your money on lottery tickets.
14: Exactly.
13: Yeah. Well, thank you for this great real world advice. And this week, I'm going to start working to reshape my line of thinking into positivity. Thank you, Elaine.
14: You're welcome.
13: And if somebody wants more information, information on their financials, management, investing, all of the above, what's a good way to
14: get
13: a hold of you?
14: Give me a call at 330-343-2212 or stop by my office at 711 North Worcester Avenue in Dover.
13: Thank you so much, Elaine, for coming in. Elaine with the Cavalina Group at Raymond James in Dover. And I'm Amy Smith on WJER.
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0: So many legendary songs from George Michael's 1988 album, Faith, including Monkey, that was George's sixth solo number one hit. 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

0: Another legend in 2026 Rock and Roll Hall of Fame inductee. That's Luther Vandross on The Voice of the Valley, WJER. Time now for a look at the latest in news from the Ohio News Network. 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
1: I'm Kate Burdett on the Ohio News Network. Yesterday, state leaders announced a new committee on data centers. ONN's Heather Pauloff in Toledo has details.
2: Lawmakers say the new resource is meant to help communities better understand future data center development. The centers are a huge debate nationwide right now. The large facilities are filled with computer servers that store and process massive amounts of digital information. They power things like your online apps, streaming, and cloud services. Supporters say data centers could create new tax revenue and more jobs, but critics are concerned about the possible environmental and health impacts.
1: Cincinnati is overhauling City Hall security measures after a safety breach during a council meeting. ONN's Brianna Albizu explains.
3: Last week, a woman disrupted a Cincinnati City Council meeting when it was discovered that her cane was actually a ruse for a sword. She was there to publicly condemn the council for police brutality. No one was hurt, and she was taken into custody. As a result, a comprehensive security review is now underway with upgrades and greater police presence expected.
1: And there's a new state record for a large fish. The Ohio Department of Natural Resources says a 4.27-pound hybrid crappie was caught on the Great Miami River last month. Hybrid crappies, on average, weigh around 1 pound or a little less. I'm Kate Burdett on the Ohio News Network.
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10: A chilly one out there today with a cloudy sky, occasional sprinkles or light showers, high temperature 57, a clearing sky expected tonight, lows upper 30s to near 40 degrees into Friday morning. Friday morning sun giving way to afternoon clouds, high temperatures warming up towards 70. Partly cloudy Friday night, not as cold, low 51. Saturday partly cloudy with a high of 80. Scattered thunderstorms possible in the afternoon and evening Saturday. Morning shower Sunday, partly sunny, warm, high 84. I'm Severe Weather Team 9 meteorologist Jeff Exelon.
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0: 37 weeks on the Billboard Hot 100. Number 4 this week, that's Olivia Dean here on The Voice of the Valley, WJER. Michelle and I talked about this topic on the morning show this morning. A mom and daughter in Florida are viral over a car ranch disagreement, and an expert is weighing in on the situation. Mom Meredith Massoni found out that her daughter stores, of all things, ranch dressing packets in her car and made her freak out a little bit. She said, "We live in Florida, and keeping the ranch in a hot car for months is, well, not good." Several people commented they also keep condiments in their car as well. Now, Dr. Donald Schaffner, chair of the Department of Food Science at Rutgers University, is weighing in on the debate and says keeping car ranch is fine. Schaffner stresses that car temperature is not the issue. Heat actually helps inactivate any potential microorganisms. So he says Florida car ranch is even less risky than Maine car ranch. Heat can affect the taste, though, so don't be surprised if it's a little flat after a few months. I think I'll take my ranch dressing right out of the bottle in the refrigerator. Time now for a look at sports from the Ohio News Network.
1: Good afternoon. This is Paul Keel. Cincinnati Reds in a big way trying to break a two-game losing streak. In the eighth inning, they lead the Washington Nationals 11-1 at Great American Ballpark. J.J. Bleda has homered twice. Matt McClain has hit one out for the Reds also. Other games underway. Seventh inning, Pittsburgh ahead of Colorado 7-2. The Mets lead Detroit 6-3 in the sixth. In the third, Minnesota has a 6-0 advantage over Miami. It's Seattle leading Houston 3-0 in the third. Milwaukee a 6-0 lead over San Diego also in the third. Cleveland Guardians with a day off. They'll host the Cincinnati Reds tomorrow. Opening round of the PGA Championship at Adirondack in Pennsylvania. The lead at 3-under being shared by Aldrich Pottgeter, Steven Jagger, Min-Woo Lee, as well as Ryo Hitsatsune. They're 3-under, one stroke ahead of the field. Opening round of the LPGA Kroger Queen City Championship at Macatawa Country Club in Cincinnati. It's Chela Choi and Ina Yoon. They share the lead at 4-under par, one stroke ahead of the rest of the field. NHL playoffs tonight. Couple of games and a couple of series resuming. East second round, Montreal at Buffalo. That series is tied at 2-2. West second round series, Vegas at Anaheim. Knights lead the Ducks by a count of 3-2. The Edmonton Oilers today dismissed head coach Chris Knobloch, who led the team to back-to-back Stanley Cup final appearances, but saw the Oilers eliminated in the first round of the playoffs this past postseason. Knobloch will still be owed what is left in a 3-year extension he signed in October. No NBA playoff games tonight. This is the Ohio News Network.
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1: AP News, I'm Ed Donahue. In Beijing,
2: please welcome President Xi Jinping and President Donald J. Trump.
1: They arrived for a state banquet at the Great Hall of the People in Beijing. Xi and President Trump held a crucial series of meetings. Top on the president's mind is Iran. He spoke to Fox's Sean Hannity.
3: Xi would like to see a deal, man. He would like to see a deal, man. And he did offer, he said, if I can be of any help at all, I would like to be of help.
1: The president also said Xi wants the Strait of Hormuz open again to shipping. Xi is focused on Taiwan, warning the president's differences over Taiwan, a self-governed island Beijing claims as its own territory, could bring the U.S. and China into clashes or conflict. In New Taipei City, retiree Yao Zhuhao says their positions are different. Both prioritize their own country's interest. This is of no benefit to Taiwan. Taiwan is definitely being used as a pawn. I think Taiwan has always been used as a chess piece, a bargaining chip. Secretary of State Marco Rubio says it would be a terrible mistake for China to take Taiwan by force. The AP's Danica Kirka reports British Prime Minister Keir Starmer is clinging to power after a cabinet member resigned, saying he had no confidence in the boss.
4: Now, Wes Streeting is the health secretary, and that's a big job in this country. Streeting said that he was resigning, even though he gave credit to the prime minister for his efforts on the international stage, particularly with Iran. Domestically, he said that the country was looking for vision and got a vacuum, that they were looking for direction and got drift. This has really shaken the prime minister. It's an open rebellion.
1: Government emails obtained by the AP show FBI Director Kash Patel went on a VIP snorkel session last summer at the USS Arizona Memorial in Pearl Harbor. With few exceptions, snorkeling and diving are off limits around the Arizona. This is AP News. The AP's Julie Walker reports on a flashpoint in a New York congressional race.
5: A federal immigration court here in Manhattan, notorious for chaotic arrests.
6: Why are you arresting the city controller and where are you taking him?
5: Like this one, a former New York City controller, Brad Lander, protesting deportations last summer. Came to embody President Trump's immigration enforcement campaign at one point. Now it's a flashpoint in the Democratic primary for Congress between Lander and the incumbent U.S. Representative Dan Goldman. Both say they're the most effective against Trump's immigration crackdown. Lander's style is a court watcher, getting him arrested for trying to keep people from deportation. Goldman credits his oversight work as a reason why conditions have improved at this building. Outside 26 Federal Plaza in Lower Manhattan, I'm Julie Walker.
1: I'm Ed Donahue, AP News.
7: Good afternoon. This is the 5 o'clock report for Thursday, May 14th. I'm Bill Hammerstrom reporting. Coming up, we'll have your forecast. Later on in sports, we have Cavs, Guardians, and high school athletics to report on. In Conversation Corner, News Director Jamie Hambaugh comes in to talk about events going on at Union Hospital. But first, I'm Bill Hammerstrom, reporting for the WJER News Team, and these are the stories we've been working on. The Kent State Tuscarawas Performing Arts Center is warning concertgoers about ticket scalpers even before tickets officially go on sale. The advisory comes after General Manager David Mitchell revealed this week that Ashley McBride would be performing in November. The multi-Grammy award-winning country music artist is touring in support of her latest album called Wild, featuring songs based on her life experiences.
8: It's going to be such a fun show. And, I mean, she's already a member of the Grand Ole Opry. Mm-hmm. She was a member before she turned 40. You know, it's exciting to have someone of Ashley's caliber coming to New Philadelphia.
7: Mitchell says third-party resale sites began listing tickets shortly after the show was announced, with some prices topping $300. Mitchell stresses those listings are not authorized, and he is urging fans not to overpay.
9: Most scalper sites, they don't give exact seat locations. It's just kind of general. Like balcony row UU doesn't exist at the pack. Balcony left and right UU does exist. I can look in our ticketing system and nobody has purchased tickets in those seats. So the people that are listing these tickets for sale don't even have tickets to sell. They're just trying to see if they can get somebody on the hook that's going to overpay.
7: Official tickets will range from $20 to $86 and will be available to the public starting Friday at the PAC box office. Ohio State House visits have become a regular thing for high school state championship teams from Tuscarawas County. The 2026 Strasburg girls basketball team made the trip this week, following the Dover softball team and Indian Valley football team in 2025. Before that, the Strasburg softball team won three straight state titles. State Senator Al Landis acknowledged the program's history as he introduced the state champion girls basketball team on the Senate floor Wednesday.
10: It is my honor to introduce the Strasburg Franklin High School girls basketball team. Now, Strasburg High School may be a household name here in the state Senate. Their girls softball team has 10 state championships and holds the record for the state in girls softball.
7: The Tigers basketball team was led by Coach Tyler Bates and three All-Ohio seniors, Sophia Sechrist, Allie Miller, and Olivia Spidell.
10: The team finished the season with a 25-5 record and brought an incredible athletic accomplishment to Tuscarawas County. I look forward to their continued success both on and off the court.
7: The Strasburg girls basketball team won eight tournament games by an average score of 55-22. The Tigers won the Division 7 state final 38-17 over Roosie, setting a record for allowing the fewest points in a state championship game. Cleveland Clinic Union Hospital is observing American Stroke Month in May. Community health and wellness nurse Mindy Hoopengartner says they are encouraging residents to recognize symptoms and reduce risk factors. She says, learn the acronym BFAST.
11: So B stands for balance, E stands for eyes, F stands for face, A stands for arms, S for speech, and T for time.
7: She says to watch out for stroke indicators, which could be a change in a person's balance, double or blurred vision, facial drooping and arm weakness on one side, and speech difficulties.
11: You can ask them to say something, and if they have trouble, that's a sign. And then also time. Note the time that those symptoms first start, and also call 911 immediately.
7: The American Stroke Association says 80 to 90% of strokes are preventable, with high blood pressure as a leading cause. Healthy habits can lower that risk, including controlling blood pressure, eating well, exercising for 30 minutes most days, and quitting smoking. An Ohio court is working to decide the future of schools in regard to the EdChoice or voucher program. ONN's Laura Sandlin has more.
12: Over 300 public schools argue the EdChoice program is unconstitutional because it lets students in underperforming schools use public school dollars for private schools. But Attorney General Dave Yost argued in favor of the program, saying it gives families the opportunities to send their children to schools best suited for their needs. In 2025, a Franklin County judge ruled EdChoice unconstitutional, but the program continued after going through the appeals process. The Ohio District Court of Appeals has not made a decision regarding this case, and depending on the verdict, it is possible they may move on to the Ohio Supreme Court for further appeal.
7: The 300 public schools are collectively represented by the organization Vouchers Hurt Ohio. Listed among its 300 members are a few local school districts, including New Philadelphia, Newcomerstown, and Tuskegee Valley, as well as Buckeye Career Center. Authorities in Wayne County have named the suspect who is in custody after a stabbing that injured two law enforcement officers. The sheriff's office identifies Chad Palmer as the man accused of attacking Sheriff Thomas Ballinger and Sergeant Dan Broom Tuesday morning. Ballinger told ONN affiliate WKYC that they were responding to a call about a man acting erratically when the incident occurred.
13: And the next thing I know, I realized I was stabbed in the arm, and so I remember turning and looking down and seeing it, and then I looked back, and him and my sergeant were on the ground, and then the sergeant reporting that that he got me. That's what he said.
7: The sheriff says it was not the first time deputies had dealt with Palmer. Officials say the suspect used a pocket knife in the attack. Both injured officers were treated and released from the hospital. Palmer was taken into custody nearly 2 hours later. One man is in custody in West Virginia, accused in his wife's murder in Alliance. Danita Harris of Own and Affiliate, WKYC-TV in Cleveland, reports.
14: A man accused of killing his wife in Alliance is now in custody in West Virginia. Yesterday morning, police found Ashley Ross dead inside a home on West Ely Street. Her husband, Andre Ross, was identified as a suspect. Ross was arrested hours later in Morgantown, West Virginia, as part of a joint effort between the Northern Ohio Fugitive Task Force and police. He is now awaiting extradition back to Stark County to face charges. Two children were inside the home where Ashley's body was found, but they were not injured and released to family members.
7: Thanks, Danita. Ohio lawmakers want to make it easier for domestic violence survivors to escape dangerous situations. ONN's Colin Dorsey has details.
15: The Ohio Safe Homes Act was just introduced yesterday, and it would allow victims of stalking or abuse to break their leases early or get their locks changed without penalty. Now, to qualify, survivors just need a protection order or a police report. The bill is now headed to a House committee.
7: Thanks, Colin. And now here's your forecast.
16: A chilly one out there today with a cloudy sky, occasional sprinkles or light showers, high temperature 57, a clearing sky expected tonight, lows upper 30s to near 40 degrees into Friday morning. Friday morning sun giving way to afternoon clouds, high temperatures warming up towards 70. Partly cloudy Friday night, not as cold, low 51. Saturday partly cloudy with a high of 80. Scattered thunderstorms possible in the afternoon and evening Saturday. Morning shower Sunday, partly sunny, warm, high 84. I'm Severe Weather Team 9 meteorologist Jeff Exelon.
7: Thanks, Jeff. Sports is next when the 5 o'clock report continues.
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7: This is your Thursday afternoon sports report. I'm Bill Hammerstrom. Coming up, we'll tell you what happened in high school softball yesterday and get you set for the IBC track meet this afternoon. But we're going to start in the NBA. The Cavs took fans on a ride yesterday, finally winning in overtime 117-113 to take a 3-2 lead in the best-of-seven series with Detroit. Game 6 is in Cleveland Friday night. Cleveland was frustratingly careless in the first half and at times in the second, leading to a 9-point deficit with about 2.5 minutes left in the game. But then the Cavs scored 9 straight points, 7 by Evan Mobley.
18: Cavs down 5 with 1.5 minutes to go. Harden will walk it into the forecourt against Jenkins. Harden out front, Mobley. Evan, 3. Bullseye! Evan Mobley has drawn the Cavs to within 2.
19: Stay with it.
18: Evan Mobley, his second 3 of the night. 103-101.
7: Mobley later tied it with 2 free throws to send the game into overtime. The key sequence in overtime turned a 2-point lead into a 7-point lead for the Cavs.
18: 12 on the shot clock. Harden looking for a screen. Got it from Mobley. Harden bounced to Mobley. Right side Mitchell. Don fakes the 3. Steps left. Shoots it. Buried it! Donovan Mitchell! Oh my goodness, he hit it from Ann Arbor, and now a steal by Strus. Bounce to Mitchell, laid it up and in. Strus on the loose with the steal. Cavaliers by 7, 112-105.
7: Cavs coach Kenny Atkinson said that was the nail in the coffin.
20: Max Strus's steal, I don't know, that just came out of nowhere, you know. I don't know what the spread was there, but I just felt like that was like, the crowd like gasped, you know. It was a huge play. He made so many winning plays tonight, but that was a big one.
7: James Harden had 30 points, Mitchell 21, Mobley 19, and Jared Allen 16 with 10 boards. Strus had 20 off the bench. Atkinson hopes the mental toughness the Cavs showed yesterday will carry them into what he calls a must-win in Game 6 on Friday.
20: We just made big plays. We're down 8, down 9. I think that stretch right there, you know, says a lot about our progress, mental performance, progress, you know, mental toughness, progress. Kept at it. Evan Mobley, huge plays. Max Strus, huge plays.
7: Cavs Pistons, Game 6 is Friday night at 7 p.m. with pregame at 6:30. You can listen to it right here on WJER. Game 7 would be in Detroit on Sunday. Major League Baseball, the Guardians wrapped up a three-game sweep of the Angels with a 4-2 victory yesterday. Parker Messick pitched into the seventh inning, allowing two runs on four hits. Manager Stephen Vogt says Messick didn't have his best stuff, but he persevered.
19: Warm-up wasn't great, and he wasn't sharp, but you can see he and Hedgie just figuring out how to get in the zone, how to keep them off balance. Man, did he make pitch after pitch after pitch, and it kept, like, as the outing was going, it was like, man, how's he doing? But he just kept going. Parker, he just battles. He competes, and it's what we've talked about. It was a very mature outing by him.
7: Angel Martinez homered for the second straight day, this time out of the leadoff spot to start the game. The other runs came on a ground out, a sacrifice fly, and an RBI single by Daniel Sneeman. Jose Ramirez and Martinez each had two stolen bases and both scored after their steals. Vogt says the team is just finding ways to score runs.
19: We want to have quality at bats and we want to push the envelope on the bases. You know, we've talked about it since spring training. We want to get to first. You know, find a way to get to first, and you know, we've seen it work. We've seen getting pitchers' pitch counts up. You know, we've had our games where we haven't been able to do it. Good pitching will always beat good hitting, but for the most part, been really pleased. I mean, we walked a ton this homestand, and it showed. And really proud of the way our guys rebounded twice on this 13-game stretch. You know, we lose three in a row from Sacramento to Kansas City. We bounce right back and drop two tough ones over the weekend, come right back and get a sweep going into the off day. So really proud of this, guys.
7: Cleveland's off today. They begin a three-game weekend series at home against Cincinnati starting Friday. The Reds got ready for the Guardians earlier this afternoon by beating the Nationals 15-1. Cincinnati hit four home runs, including two by J.J. Blade, who drove in six runs. As the game got out of hand, the Nationals put right fielder Joey Weimer on the mound in the eighth inning. He got three outs, but not before giving up four runs on five hits. Second-year pitcher Chase Burns was the beneficiary of all the run support, getting the win for the Reds in six innings of work, where he allowed two hits and no runs. To high school sports, two of Tuscarawas County's powerful softball teams moved on in the postseason yesterday. The defending Division III state champs Dover down New Philadelphia 8-0 in a district semifinal game behind 17 strikeouts combined by pitchers and sisters Abby Lint and Kara Lint. Abby started and struck out 10 in four innings. Kara pitched the final three and struck out seven. Both surrendered just one hit, and the Quakers had just three batters reach base. For Dover's offense, Abby Lint and Sophie Bantam had RBI doubles. New Philadelphia was hurt by six errors in the game and three walks and two wild pitches in a four-run Dover third inning. You can watch the replay of that game on the Big Z Sports YouTube channel. Dover advances to a district championship game 1 week from today in Athens. The Tornadoes' opponent won't be determined until Wednesday before that game next week. Garraway, last year's state runner-up in Division VI, advanced past Shenandoah 9-0. Pitchers Annabelle King and Landry Miller combined for the seven-inning shutout. Offensively, Kylie LaCroix had three hits, including a home run. Garraway's offense continues to set school records, including in runs scored in a season, 270, RBIs in a season, 242, and most hits in a season, 337. Newcomerstown was upset by Buckeye Trail 10-7 to end the Trojans' postseason. That sets up Garraway and Buckeye Trail in a district semifinal on Tuesday next week. Tusky Valley, Strasburg, TCC, and Conotton Valley all play next week in high school softball tournament action. Strasburg plays at Tusky Valley today and home against Dover Saturday to stay sharp for their postseason run. In regular season baseball, Dover downed the Mad Rams of Madison Comprehensive 8-3. Matt Schreiner struck out five as the winning pitcher. Braden Bergeron had three hits. Elsewhere, Garraway defeated Indian Valley 6-1. Ethan Miller went 2-for-3 with a triple and a two-run single. You can watch that game on the Big Z Sports YouTube channel. Ridgewood beat Claymont 15-5. IVC North champ Strasburg shut out Conotton Valley 10-0. Drew Lancaster pitched five shutout innings with 10 strikeouts while also hitting a triple and a double. The Tigers are 11-1 in IVC play, jumping to number one in the standings after finishing fourth and 500 last season. The North and South champs collide Saturday when Strasburg hosts Highland. Spend some time with the Big Z Sports YouTube channel today. You can watch yesterday's Dover New Philadelphia softball game or the Garraway Indian Valley baseball game. Our live stream this afternoon is the IVC track meet. 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Thanks for listening to the 5 O'Clock Report. I'm Bill Hammerstrom. Obituaries are next when the 5 O'Clock Report continues.
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7: We have the following obituaries to report. Gary Franks, age 80, of Bolivar, died Wednesday. He is survived by his wife, Judy. A service is scheduled for 10:30 a.m. on Tuesday at Guy Funeral Center in Dover. 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Donations can be made to the East Sparta Church of Christ. Guy Funeral Center is handling the arrangements for Gary Franks, age 80, of Bolivar. Sam Mears, age 85, of New Philadelphia, died Wednesday. He is survived by his wife, Anna. A service is scheduled for 11 a.m. on Wednesday at Linhart Guy Funeral Home. 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Donations can be made to Ohio's Hospice or First United Church of Christ in New Philadelphia. Again, Linhart Guy Funeral Home is handling the arrangements for Sam Mears, age 85, of New Philadelphia. Marty Wells, age 72, of Urecksville, died Wednesday. A service is scheduled for 11 a.m. on Wednesday at Immaculate Conception Church. Calling hours are from 9:45 to 10:45 on Wednesday at the church. 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R.K. Lindsay Funeral Home is handling the arrangements for Marty Wells, age 72, of Urecksville.
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24: And this now is Conversation Corner on WJER, and I'm your host today, Jamie Hambaugh, and our guest in the studio is Mindy Hoopengarner, and she's a community health and wellness nurse with Cleveland Clinic Union Hospital. And so Mindy's here to tell us about some of the different services, programs, and just different things they have coming up here. We'll start off by mentioning some screening opportunities that continue there at the hospital. So Mindy, what are these?
11: Yeah, Jamie, thanks for having me. 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To share some exciting community events we have coming up. 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We do ask that you call to register for those, 330-602-0779. Those screenings do include a blood pressure check, and education is provided if needed to help lower those numbers.
24: And again, for more on that, you can visit the hospital events page to check that out. What about what's coming up here in June here?
11: So the first week of June, June 1 through June 7, is National CPR and AED Awareness Week. And we will be at the Newtown Mall at the food court on Monday, Tuesday, Thursday, and Friday from 10 to 1 during that week, helping people learn the life-saving skills of hands-only CPR.
24: Hands-only CPR. Can you tell us more about that?
11: Yeah, so it's recommended just for teens and adults only until emergency medical services arrive. Rescue breaths are also an important part of CPR. However, we'll just be talking about hands-only CPR that day. Rescue breaths are used in the event of a drowning, breathing emergencies such as asthma, overdose, or for children and infants. We'll also have an AED trainer there. So that stands for Automated External Defibrillator. And we will show people how to use those. We'll explain how to recognize when someone needs CPR and what to do in those critical moments.
24: Now, the hands-only CPR, is that difficult to learn or perform?
11: It's not. It can really be learned in about 3 to 5 minutes. We'll just show you proper hand placement and how to do those compressions with the right technique.
24: Very good. Again, that's the week of June 1st through 7th. Also at that time, early in June here, you're continuing with your caregiver series at the hospital. And so what's this?
11: So we've had a couple sessions of this series already, and we'll be doing our final one. We have a speaker from the Alzheimer's Association who will be presenting on communicating effectively. That's on June 3rd from 1 to 2 p.m., and she will also discuss support and resources for those caring for someone with Alzheimer's disease. The session will be held in our Toomey conference room, and we would like you to register for that as well by calling the 330-602-0779.
24: Something else you're launching, something new, I guess this is, the Summer Health Series?
11: Yes, yeah, so we're going to begin this annually, and we are offering a Summer Health Series. This features our physicians from Pinnacle Foot and Ankle. On June 9th, Dr. Andrew Miller will present on diabetes and foot health. We are providing lunch vouchers for those who attend June 9th from noon to 1 p.m. And this is held in our Rosenberry Conference Room. And please call to register for that as well.
24: All right. So again, we are talking with Mindy Hoopengartner from the Cleveland Clinic Union Hospital here on Conversation Corner. She's telling us all about what they have coming up here and what they are offering to the community. A little bit later in the month, June 10th, you have something as well for the Port Washington area. What's this?
11: So we'll be at the Community Center in Port Washington offering our health screenings and blood pressure checks on June 10th from 8 to 11.
24: Do you need to register for that one?
11: We would like for you to, yes. It just helps us with bringing the correct amount of supplies.
24: Very good. One last thing to mention while we have you here on Conversation Corner, some more CPR opportunities or classes.
11: Yes, Family and Friends CPR. This is American Heart Association program. Will be offered at the Tuscarawas County Public Library on Monday, June 22nd from 9:30 to 11:30. This is a non-certification class that is great for parents, grandparents, any caregivers, or anyone who just wants to learn how to respond in an emergency. The course includes hands-only CPR, CPR for adults, children, and infants, as well as choking relief. We do require 12 years old and older, and minors must be

0: 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She is a community health and wellness nurse. 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
3: A chilly one out there today with a cloudy sky, occasional sprinkles or light showers, high temperature 57, a clearing sky expected tonight, lows upper 30s to near 40 degrees into Friday morning. Friday morning sun giving way to afternoon clouds, high temperatures warming up towards 70. Partly cloudy Friday night, not as cold, low 51. Saturday partly cloudy with a high of 80. Scattered thunderstorms possible in the afternoon and evening Saturday. Morning shower Sunday, partly sunny, warm, high 84. I'm Severe Weather Team 9 meteorologist Jeff Exelon.
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0: Here's the Queen of Pop, Madonna, here on The Voice of the Valley, WJER. Happy Thursday, everybody. Today is May 14th, and let's highlight some folks who are having some special days today. Happy anniversary to Ron and Roberta Rufner of New Philly. They're celebrating 55 years together today. Happy anniversary, folks. And celebrating birthdays on this May 14th, Nathan Schroyer from New Philly is 19 today. Happy 72nd birthday to Mike Rittenour in Bolivar. Dan Ryan of New Philly is 70 today. Happy 13th birthday to Remington Meyer from Yerkesville. And a happy birthday and congratulations to our winner in the daily birthday contest, Alyssa Murphy from Yerkesville. Alyssa's celebrating the big 4-0 today, and she'll be celebrating with a celebration package, including an eighth of a sheet cake and her choice of chocolate, white, or marble from Liddy's Cakes and Cookies in New Philly. Also a pound of delicious Swiss cheese from Broad Run Cheese House in Dover, and two dinners from McDonald's in Dover, New Philadelphia, Yerkesville, or Newcomers Town. Some celebrities celebrating today as well. Actress Kate Blanchett is 57. Actress Miranda Cosgrove turning 33 today. From the Talking Heads, musician David Byrne is 74. The co-founder of Facebook, Mark Zuckerberg, turns 42 today. And some legendary filmmakers celebrating birthdays on this Thursday. Director Robert Zemeckis, he directed Forrest Gump and Back to the Future. Robert is 74 today. And the creator of Star Wars, legendary George Lucas, is 82 on this Thursday. Remember, if you're celebrating a birthday, we'd love to celebrate with you. Enter our birthday contest by sending us a postcard to 2424 East High Avenue in New Philadelphia. 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And if today is your birthday, a very happy birthday to you.
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0: 31 weeks on the Hot 100. That's Taylor Swift here on the Voice of the Valley, WJER. If you'd like to hear some great music tonight, the new Philadelphia High School Spring Band Concert is this evening at 7 o'clock. 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
1: AP News, I'm Ben Thomas. At their summit in Beijing today, Chinese President Xi Jinping warned President Trump their countries could clash over Taiwan if the issue is not handled properly, an unusually harsh admonition that contrasted with Trump's praise for his counterpart.
2: You're a great leader. I say it to everybody. You're a great leader. Sometimes people don't like me saying it, but I say it anyway because it's true. I only say the truth.
1: Donna Warder has more.
3: At a banquet later in the day Thursday, President Xi said he and Trump had in-depth communication and said we both believe that the China-U.S. relationship is the most important bilateral relationship in the world. We must make it work and never mess it up. President Trump extended an invitation to Xi.
2: It is my honor to extend an invitation to you and Madam Peng to visit us at the White House this September 24th. And we look forward to it.
3: Trump is hoping China will buy more U.S. agricultural products and passenger planes. He's expected to leave Beijing midday Friday, following a final private meeting with Xi. I'm Donna Warder.
1: Tensions escalating again near the Strait of Hormuz after a ship anchored off the UAE was seized and taken toward Iran, and another attacked and sank near the coast of Oman. The incidents came as a senior Iranian official reiterated Tehran's claim to the waterway. Oil prices edged higher, but Brent crude again settled below $106 per barrel. U.S. gasoline prices rose again, up 2 cents overnight. AAA puts the average above $4.53 per gallon. More economic numbers. Retail sales growth slowed in April, with a higher cost of gas leaving less room for essentials like clothing and furniture. Still, retail sales grew 0.5% last month. Claims for unemployment benefits were up last week. Mortgage rates eased, a 30-year averaging 6.36%. Stocks hit more records, and the Dow's again above 50,000. This is AP News. The EPA is looking to relax limits on toxic wastewater from coal-fired power plants released into streams and rivers, calling it unduly costly for the industry. And Marcela Sanchez has a look at the cities seeing the hottest growth right now.
4: Data released by the U.S. Census Bureau shows small cities in big Texas metro areas the fastest growing last year. Salina, Princeton, Melissa, and Anna were ranked 1, 3, 4, and 5, all in the Dallas-Fort Worth area. Fulshear near Houston ranked second. These cities saw growth rates from nearly 15% to 25%. Texas cities like Fort Worth and Austin also saw significant population gains. Meanwhile, 29 Palms, California, and Key West, Florida experienced the highest rates of population losses because of tight housing markets. I'm Marcela Sanchez.
1: 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I'm Ben Thomas. 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
5: 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Coming up in 30 seconds, we have local news from the award-winning WJER News Team.
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7: This is Bill Hammerstrom reporting for WJER News. The most recent state championship team from Tuscarawas County visited the Ohio Statehouse this week. State Senator Al Landis introduced the Division VII girls basketball state champions, the Strasburg Tigers, on the Senate floor yesterday.
8: Thank you for helping me to welcome and congratulate the Strasburg girls basketball state championship team.
7: Landis acknowledged Strasburg coach Tyler Bates and his coaching staff and the team's seniors, Sophia Sechrist, Olivia Spidell, and Allie Miller, who scored 17 points in the Tigers' 38-17 state final win over Roosey.
8: So you basically outscored the other team almost by yourself. So thank you very much. A one-woman operation, but it's certainly a team operation.
7: Miller this week signed her national letter of intent to attend and play basketball at Baldwin-Wallace. The girls' basketball state title was the first in school history for Strasburg, which also has a record 10 state softball titles. It was announced this week right here on WJER that a member of the Grand Ole Opry and winner of multiple Grammy and Country Music Awards is coming to the Kent State Tuscarawas Performing Arts Center this fall. General Manager David Mitchell told us that Ashley McBride will be here as part of her Into the Wild tour. Tickets range from $20 to $86 and officially go on sale to the public on Friday. But Mitchell says resale sites have already started listing the tickets for more than $300 for balcony seats that don't even exist. Mitchell says the safest way to avoid those types of scams is by purchasing tickets through the PAC website or by visiting or calling the PAC box office. Cleveland Clinic Union Hospital officials want everyone to be able to identify the signs and symptoms of a stroke. Community Health and Wellness Nurse Mindy Hoopengarner says to learn and remember the acronym BFAST.
9: So B stands for balance, E stands for eyes, F stands for face, A stands for arms, S for speech, and T for time.
7: She says warning signs can be any sudden changes in a person's balance, double or blurred vision, facial drooping, and arm weakness on one side, along with speech difficulties.
9: You can ask them to say something, and if they have trouble, that's a sign. And then also time. Note the time that those symptoms first start, and also call 911 immediately.
7: Hoopengarner is sharing this information as May is American Stroke Month. The American Stroke Association says rapid treatment, often within 3 hours, can make the difference between full recovery and permanent disability. And now sports. In the NBA, the Cavs beat Detroit yesterday 117-113 in overtime to take a 3-2 lead in the best-of-seven series. Game 6 is in Cleveland Friday night. You can listen to it here on WJER. The key sequence in overtime turned a Cavs 2-point lead into a 7-point advantage.
10: 12 on the shot clock. Harden looking for a screen. Got it from Mobley. Harden bounced to Mobley. Right side Mitchell. Don fakes the three, steps left, shoots it, buried it! Donovan Mitchell! Oh my goodness, he hit it from Ann Arbor, and now a steal by Strus. Bounce to Mitchell, laid it up and in! Strus on the loose with the steal! Cavaliers by 7, 112-105!
7: Caps coach Kenny Atkinson says that was the nail in the coffin.
11: Max Strus's steal, I don't know, that just came out of nowhere, you know. I don't know what the spread was there, but I just felt like that was like the crowd like gasped, you know. It was huge play. He made so many winning plays tonight, but that was a big one.
7: James Harden scored 30 points, Mitchell 21, Evan Mobley 19, and Jared Allen 16 points with 10 rebounds. Strus had 20 points off the bench. Cavs Pistons game 6 again Friday night at 7 p.m. You can listen to it here on WJER. In Major League Baseball, the Guardians completed a three-game sweep of the Angels with a 4-2 win yesterday. Parker Messick pitched into the seventh inning, allowing two runs on four hits. Angel Martinez homered for the second straight day. Guardians are off today. They next play the Cincinnati Reds in Cleveland. That three-game series begins Friday, continues Saturday and Sunday here on WJER. That's a look at news and sports. Weather's on the way. Reporting for WJER, I'm Bill Hammerstrom on the Voice of the Valley.
12: A chilly one out there today with a cloudy sky, occasional sprinkles or light showers, high temperature 57, a clearing sky expected tonight, lows upper 30s to near 40 degrees into Friday morning. Friday morning sun giving way to afternoon clouds, high temperatures warming up towards 70. Partly cloudy Friday night, not as cold, low 51. Saturday, partly cloudy with a high of 80. Scattered thunderstorms possible in the afternoon and evening Saturday. Morning shower Sunday, partly sunny, warm, high 84. I'm Severe Weather Team 9 meteorologist Jeff Exelon.
5: Good afternoon, everybody. 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Tom Reed here on the Voice of the Valley, WJER, sitting in for Laurel until 7 o'clock tonight. 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

0: Alanis Morissette on the Voice of the Valley, WJER. It's time now for a lottery update on WJER, brought to you by your friends at D's Restaurant on Fillmore Avenue, across the street from the YMCA. Taking a look at the midday drawing numbers in the pick three, today's numbers are 5, 8, 9. The pick four numbers from the midday drawing, 6, 1, 0, 0. And last night's Powerball numbers were 22, 31, 52, 56, 67, and number 15. The next jackpot is worth $86 million, and the next Mega Millions worth $251 million. D's is open Monday through Saturday from 6 a.m. until 2 p.m., Sundays 8 a.m. until noon. 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

0: Afterglow. There's Ed Sheeran on the Voice of the Valley, WJER. Memorial Day will be here before we know it. It's just 11 days away. 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
1: I'm Kate Burdett on the Ohio News Network. A man is in custody in West Virginia accused of his wife's murder in Northeast Ohio's Alliance. Danita Harris of ONN affiliate WKYC-TV in Cleveland reports.
2: Yesterday morning, police found Ashley Ross dead inside a home on West Ely Street. Her husband, Andre Ross, was identified as a suspect. Ross was arrested hours later in Morgantown, West Virginia, as part of a joint effort between the Northern Ohio Fugitive Task Force and police. He is now awaiting extradition back to Stark County to face charges. Two children were inside the home where Ashley's body was found, but they were not injured and released to family members.
1: Nearly 200 Northwest Ohio workers will soon be out of a job. Sophia Periconi of ONN affiliate WTOL-TV in Toledo has more.
3: Cooper Standard is planning to shut down its manufacturing facility over the next 18 months. The Michigan-based company makes sealing and fluid parts primarily used in vehicles. A spokesperson says the move is part of an effort to streamline operations and improve efficiency. The company also recently announced plans to close another facility just outside of Columbus next year. Cooper Standard says it plans to work with government agencies and community leaders to support affected workers during this closure.
1: And Anheuser-Busch is putting $5 million into its Columbus brewery to help produce Michelob Ultra and Michelob Ultra Zero. I'm Kate Burdett on the Ohio News Network.
4: This is Gordon Miller for Miller Lending, the original home of the no-cost mortgage. 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

0: exactly why Miller Lending chose to offer a way around bad timing with our no closing cost program. With no fees rolled in or charged, including the cost of title insurance, you can simply close on today's rates and refinance free of charge as rates improve. Over the past several months, we spoke to numerous borrowers who had heard rates were coming down and chose to wait. We explained that if rates did fall, you could simply update a few documents and refinance again, but why take the chance? So when rates spiked 0.5% recently, not only was I disappointed that we couldn't help those who waited, but also for those buying a home who just saw a sharp increase to their monthly payment. 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Eliminate timing and say goodbye to closing costs forever. 877-9-NO-COST or simply apply online at nocostmortgage.com. 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
1: A chilly one out there today with a cloudy sky, occasional sprinkles or light showers, high temperature 57, a clearing sky expected tonight, lows upper 30s to near 40 degrees into Friday morning. Friday morning sun giving way to afternoon clouds, high temperatures warming up towards 70. Partly cloudy Friday night, not as cold, low 51. Saturday partly cloudy with a high of 80. Scattered thunderstorms possible in the afternoon and evening Saturday. Morning shower Sunday, partly sunny, warm, high 84. I'm Severe Weather Team 9 meteorologist Jeff Exelon.
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0: early 90s hit from Australian band INXS here on the Voice of the Valley, WJER. Well, the Cavs extended round two of the playoffs with that win last night over the Pistons. Game six moves to Rocket Arena tomorrow night. We'll have all the action right here on WJER, beginning at 6:30 with the pregame and the tip-off at 7 o'clock. It's the Pistons at the Cavs, game six tomorrow night here on the Sports Voice of the Valley. It's time for a look at the latest in sports with the Ohio News Network.
1: Good afternoon. This is Paul Keel. Cincinnati Reds in a big way trying to break a two-game losing streak. In the eighth inning, they lead the Washington Nationals 11-1 at Great American Ballpark. J.J. Bleday has homered twice. Matt McClain has hit one out for the Reds also. Other games underway. Seventh inning, Pittsburgh ahead of Colorado 7-2. The Mets lead Detroit 6-3 in the sixth. In the third, Minnesota has a 6-0 advantage over Miami. It's Seattle leading Houston 3-0 in the third. Milwaukee a 6-0 lead over San Diego also in the third. Cleveland Guardians with a day off. They'll host the Cincinnati Reds tomorrow. Opening round of the PGA Championship at Adirondack in Pennsylvania. The lead at 3-under being shared by Aldrich Potgieter, Steven Jagger, Min-Woo Lee, as well as Ryo Hitsatsune. They're 3-under, one stroke ahead of the field. Opening round of the LPGA Kroger Queen City Championship at Mukatiwa Country Club in Cincinnati. It's Chela Choi and Ina Yoon. They share the lead at 4-under par, one stroke ahead of the rest of the field. NHL playoffs tonight. Couple of games and a couple of series resuming. East second round, Montreal at Buffalo. That series is tied at 2-2. West second round series, Vegas at Anaheim. Knights lead the Ducks by a count of 3-2. The Edmonton Oilers today dismissed head coach Chris Knobloch, who led the team to back-to-back Stanley Cup final appearances, but saw the Oilers eliminated in the first round of the playoffs this past postseason. Knobloch will still be owed what is left in a three-year extension he signed in October. No NBA playoff games tonight. This is the Ohio News Network.
2: Hi, it's Emily from your local Wendy's restaurants. 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From all of us at Wendy's, way to go, grads.
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3: It is a living thing. That is what they call it. 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

0: From Rocks by Aerosmith, music fans are certainly sad to hear the news that a key figure in the band's history, Jack Douglas, passed away earlier this week at the age of 80. And we spoke with Jack last year for a career-spanning conversation about his work with The Who, John Lennon, Aerosmith, many others. We're going to revisit that interview tonight and hear some of the timeless classics that Jack worked on as well. It's ultimate classic rock.
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Alex Van Halen turned 73 last week, which is still hard to believe. There's a new Van Halen book coming out that Alex is involved with from the folks at Genesis Publications, who do beautiful, lavish books. You might have gotten a copy of the Tom Petty Wildflowers book earlier this year from the same folks. So Alex is part of the new Van Halen book, and there is also a cool audiophile edition of Van Halen's classic 1984 that's starting to land. And I spoke with the guys at Mobile Fidelity about all of the Van Halen reissues that they've been putting out, and you're going to be able to read that lengthy conversation soon at the UCR website. Here's my question. How are you going to make this sound any better? It's ultimate classic rock.

0: It's Ultimate Classic Rock, and if you've not heard the news, legendary producer Jack Douglas passed away earlier this week, and we were lucky enough to speak with Jack for a lengthy conversation about his career, so we're revisiting some highlights from that chat tonight. Jack, probably best known by some classic rock fans for working with Aerosmith on some of their most legendary albums, but he worked with a lot of huge bands, including The Who, at a time that they were working on their Lifehouse project, which, as we know now, got shelved, and they ended up releasing Who's Next instead. But Jack was in the studio at the record plant for their initial sessions, which were finally released as part of a big box set in recent years. And he told us about the experience of recording Who classics like Won't Get Fooled Again for the first time.
1: Oh, it's amazing. I mean, it was so much fun. I mean, at first I was frightened because I was like, suddenly I'm working with The Who, one of my favorite bands. I mean, I don't know how many times I played substitute in a bar, you know, it's like, you know, I was thrilled, and they were just the coolest guys. And also they kind of adopted me. And after the sessions, they would take me out to clubs, and they were doing a gig at Forest Hills while they were there. They weren't supposed to be in the studio, by the way, but they took advantage of having this Forest Hills gig to you know, be in the studio, to come to record plant. And they had me, they wanted me to do the live sound at, I'd never done live sound. Luckily, this guy Mick, who was their sound guy, saved my ass. But he said, just make it sound like you do in the studio, you know, just do that live. I'm like, okay, I'll be behind the board, but I don't think I could do that much. But that experience was really amazing. It was so much fun.
2: One. Too much echo.
3: Too much echo in the cans on Roger, and still not enough organ. Seems like he maybe needs a little bit more pedal, maybe.

0: We'll have more from our conversation with the late Jack Douglas, talking about Aerosmith and the other artists that he worked with throughout his long career. And there will be more of your requests as well. It's Ultimate Classic Rock. 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
12: Clearing sky expected tonight. Lows upper 30s to near 40 degrees into Friday morning. Friday morning sun giving way to afternoon clouds. High temperatures warming up towards 70. Partly cloudy Friday night, not as cold, low 51. Saturday, partly cloudy with a high of 80. Scattered thunderstorms possible in the afternoon and evening Saturday. Morning shower Sunday, partly sunny, warm, high 84. I'm Severe Weather Team 9 meteorologist Jeff Exline.
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0: It's Ultimate Classic Rock. We are remembering producer Jack Douglas tonight, who died earlier this week at the age of 80 after battling cancer. We spoke with Jack about his long and legendary career last year, including his experience working with and getting to know John Lennon and Yoko Ono. Among those highlights, he was in the studio as John was working on the Imagine album, which is where the two first made their connection, and later on, he'd helped the pair produce Double Fantasy. But one of the things we spoke about was the complicated relationship that artists often have with their past work, and he told me how he experienced that with John himself. Here's Jack.
1: I think every artist is like that. You know, when I was working with John on Double Fantasy, he would jam a Beatles song, and then the band would play along with it, and they'd be playing this. And then he'd stop and he'd say, I wish I could re-record that song. And it would be like, Strawberry Fields would say, we never got it right. I wish I could get it right. And you hear all the musicians and out in the room and everyone in the control room go, no, no.